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7: Dex Arbus sends it away, and San Antonio Keats on the tip, controlled by Champagne.
8: That's big. It's both of these possessions are big.
7: Wemby sidestep three. Yes! Three-pointer of quarter one for Victor Wembanyama.
6: Had four threes in the first half, 22 points. Spurs up 13 after one. Then there was this.
7: Out to Castle driving, finds Brian Corner. He drives the baseline. Goes on! And a highlight two-hand throwdown for the rookie from Arizona.
8: I love the adjustment. He airballs in three. Two-hand tomahawk the next time.
7: That brings him to life. 12-point lead. Caruso drives. Had it knocked away. Kept it. Dort finding Holmgren down low. He got it blocked by Vassell out of bounds on a dunk attempt. And San Antonio's defense matching its offense.
6: 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Spurs up 7 at the half. Coming up next in the AutoZone Halftime Report, the second half from San Antonio. 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
1: Oof.
0: Where we're going to talk about the performance of the day.
2: Is it Ronald Acuña Jr.?
0: It was not Ronald Acuña Jr.
2: Okay, okay.
0: It was not Wemby.
2: Are you sure?
0: No, it was neither of them. 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
10: Woo!
8: Monty Bolaños' live bet SGA 10 free throws did not win.
10: Lost all my money. Yeah. Can I borrow $500?
8: That's how much you bet on the SGA? Yeah. Wow, that's a lot.
10: Yeah. Can I borrow $500?
8: I mean, I don't have, what, I tip you $250 the other day? I can't flip the bowl for everything. I can't. So, the Spurs win tonight in a game that really was never in doubt after the first few minutes. Right? Because what have I said all along? If the Spurs are going to win, they need Hulk Wemby, not Bruce Banner Wemby. Right? Mm-hmm. Bruce Banner is great. He's smart. He's a scientist. Has a lot to offer. That's great. I'm sure. Yeah, Bruce Banner is great. But you need Hulk. You know, you're not saving the world from Thanos with Bruce Banner. You need Hulk. Right? So you need Hulk Wemby. Tonight was Hulk Wemby. First 2 minutes, a block shot, two threes. They were off to the races up 9-2. Daniel calls a timeout. Doesn't matter. The Spurs just slowly run away with the game. They were up big. Little bit of a run by the Thunder, but the Spurs are up at halftime. Second half is never close. They put it away for Game 7 in Oklahoma City on Saturday night. But we needed Hulk Wemby, and we got Hulk Wemby. And if they're going to win Sunday, you need Hulk Wemby again. You can't get by with Bruce Banner Wemby. You need Hulk Wemby again.
10: I feel like the Hulk right now because I can't get this chair down.
8: So you are sitting very high in a chair
10: I feel tall.
11: Are you sitting?
10: Yeah, I'm sitting on, but it's very high. So is this what it's like up here? Nice. Brandon, is this your life? Is this your point of view? All right.
8: Just to give you a picture here to pull the curtain back. Monsi's sitting in a chair and she can't get her chair to go down. The chair is pretty high up. However, it's only like 5'2" off the ground. Right? Cause I'm going to stand up. Hey, I'm standing up.
10: Stand up.
8: Oh, yeah. See, I'm 5'9", and I'm about 6 inches higher than Monsi. So Monsi thinks being like 5'3" is, wow, look how high it is.
10: That's a big deal.
8: Wow, 5'3" off the ground.
10: What are you talking about? This is a different world. It
11: smells cleaner up here.
10: It's crazy. It's crazy. So I feel like the Hulk. But Wemby, Wemby, the Spurs need to see that they can't do it without Wemby. And it sucks because of how much pressure and how much they need Wemby, but he has to come out swinging like the Hulk. And there's no reason for me to believe, Jason, that he can't do that. We

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8: Go ahead, Ty Shirt. Go ahead. Oi.
9: I can't. Hey. I can't.
8: You got to listen to the whole show.
9: You really do.
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10: Can't fight Homelander.
11: Soldier Boy can kill Homelander, and ain't nothing you can do about it.
10: I've listened to Soldier Boy. It's a good song. Yeah.
9: It's a good song.
11: Vought Rising's not gonna quite be the show we were, even though Soldier Boy's in it.
10: I've never understood the Watch me. It don't make no sense, man.
8: Let's go live to Bill the Butcher from the Oval Office right now, where outside of the Spurs winning tonight, forcing Game 7, the NBA Board of Governors has approved the NBA's plan to combat tanking. We have heard this over the past few weeks that the story was going to be Commissioner Adam Silver wanted to see there being a bit of a larger lottery, a couple of more teams, but the teams who have the worst records don't have as many ping pong balls in the draw as the teams with the records 4 through 8. All these complicated measures to deal with tanking. And first of all, this whole strategy is stupid. When it's got to be this involved, you know it's stupid. The fact that you have a big major sport like the NBA combating something like tanking to this level tells you there's really big problems, man. Really big problems. And you can't fight them with a cosmetic decision like we're going to put the teams that finish at the bottom with less ping pong balls in because we don't want them to have an advantage and tank all the way through. I got news for you. This is not going to do anything to the tanking prospects in the NBA because it's not like teams were trying to get into the lottery thinking we got to get to have the most ping pong balls. They just want to get in. The odds are small. They have seen teams like the Dallas Mavericks, 1.2%. Hey, number one pick Cooper Flagg. All of these teams are thinking, why not us? We just have to get in the lottery and maybe the ping pong balls will go our way. So midway through the season, when their season's not going great, they're going to say, well, do we try to win or do we tank? And maybe the ping pong balls go our way. Maybe.

0: It's a year where, hey, we do well enough and we get the number one pick and it's Cooper Flagg. Or it's a year like this year where the draft is about five players deep and we can maybe get in the top five. Teams are still going to tank just like they have the last couple of years. They think this is something going to work. No, this is just, hey, we want to make it look like we're combating the problem. But Adam Silver lives on Mars if he thinks teams are going to suddenly stop tanking because, well, if we finish with the worst record, we're not going to have as many ping pong balls. Yeah, no, not happening. None of that. Teams are going to say we can either be in the lottery or not, and they're going to choose the lottery, hoping that it works, hoping that the odds fall their way because that could change our team for a decade. Is trying to win and winning 37, 38 games and getting to the play-in round, is that going to change our fortunes for a decade? No, we're still going to be the same crappy team next year. But if we win the lottery and we get Cooper Flagg or Con Knepel, suddenly then, whoa, maybe we can turn things around and be a great team for the next decade. This is not going to do anything for tank. They think they solved it. They've done nothing.
1: This is like putting lipstick on a pig, right? It's just superficial. It's just to make it look pretty. But we all know that it's not going to work. But that's because the draft lottery or the NBA draft, lottery, is fixed. We all know that. We never see it actually go in front of our eyes to be like, yep, this was done honorably and fairly.
2: Telemons.
1: Not at all. Not ever have you walked away from watching that broadcast and been like, yeah, that all made sense. This was all fair and equal. That does not exist when it comes to that draft.
0: Oh, that was legit. That was
1: not even
0: legit.
1: A little
0: I like
1: bit.
0: That.
1: Not yeah. even sort of. But they have to pretend to do something. So I'm not mad about it, Jason. Even though I agree, I don't know what this is gonna do because all I really want to help are the teams. I don't want to help the teams that are tanking. So I want to help the teams that are like genuinely trying to fix their team season after season. Can the Bulls do anything else? Can they possibly make another move?
0: Look at the Bulls getting sideswiped here.
1: They've been trying, though.
0: They've been trying.
1: Yeah. The Sacramento Kings, the Miami Heat are always competing. Always competing. And
0: they live in the play-in.
1: They are nowhere near a top 10 team, but they're not tanking. I want to at least believe that we're helping those teams out. Aww. You get what I'm saying? I want to at least, like, I let's pretend. I'm with it.
0: Look at you believing the best in the NBA.
1: Yes.
0: This is gonna happen. Look at you.
1: Look at me.
0: I believe.
1: Get it.
0: I'm a glass half full kind of gal.
1: I want to.
0: Yeah.
1: Yeah.
0: Yeah. But I'm from the real world. Well, I'll tell you, it's not happening, and tanking's just going to continue.
1: It's just going to continue.
0: Yeah, I mean, teams are going to, do I really think we can win, or do I think let's tank.
1: Let's tank.
0: The money's coming in. Let's tank. Let's do it.
1: Why not?
0: That's how it goes.
1: I'd rather save my players or whatever they're thinking, but it's not going to work.
0: I love that Adam Silver thinks this is sin. And the Board of Governors thinks this is going to work. Yeah, okay. All right.
1: Sure it is.
0: Work.
1: Wink, wink.
0: I'll tell you. Exit Abata Fresca. Exit Monsi Bolaños. For Monsi, I'm Jason. Coming up next, we got my buddy Ben Maller. You are listening to Fox Sports Radio. And if you have a finger, consider donating it to Mitchell Robinson.
1: How do you spell finger?
0: F-I-N-G-E-R.
1: Nice.
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1: The San Antonio Spurs have forced a game 7 after defeating the Oklahoma City Thunder in game 6, 118-91. Victor Wembanyama led the way with 28 points and 10 rebounds. Stephon Castle added 17 points.
22: As a group, we all want this. It's right there in front of us. And we feel like collectively that we're better than this team. And we didn't want to let our fans down on our home court either. So coming out here with a chance to go back to OKC and play Game 7, I feel like that's all the motivation you need.
1: Game 7 will be on Saturday. In Major League Baseball, the Cubs outscore the Pirates 7-2. Blues edge the Orioles 2-1 for their 10th win in the last 14 games, while the Astros defeated the Rangers 5-1. Game 5 in the Stanley Cup playoffs between the Canadians and the Hurricanes is on Friday. The puck will drop at 8 Eastern. I'm Monty Bolaños.
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Miller and you. It is the Ben Maller Show. If you like it, we're here 5 nights a week. If you don't like it, we're only here 5 nights, so who cares? It's not that much. 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
18: 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And next hour, we'll have Big Ben's Lame Jokes of the Week. 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You think you're funny? 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Name and city if you want credit for that. And we will have Big Ben's Lame Jokes of the Week next hour. Also, the YouTube page is up, the Ben Maller Show YouTube page. You can watch Maller monologues and other features only available for the real super hard OP1s of the show. 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We thank you in advance. All right, so Ben Maller Show, we're back at it. Time now for the payoff on the Insta Trivia, and then we have Maller to the third degree. Here's the Insta Trivia question of the day. Corbin Carroll, the Diamondbacks, got 8 triples and 30 walks this season.

0: and the last big league player to reach those marks prior to June in a season was blank. That is the question. What is the answer? Let's see. Does anyone know the answer? We go to the hoi polloi here. Edwin Encarnacion from Andy in Lionel Lakes, Minnesota. Roscoe Tanner from CB Meatballs. Who else do we have? Edo Vanny from the Seattle Rainiers from Rolf. I'm sure I butchered that. Who else do we have? Rico Pelvador from Maller Prop Guy. Hornswoggle, who's 40 today, from Late Night Drug Tester. What say you, Lorraine? Up.
1: I'm going to go with the strikeout king, Nolan Ryan.
0: No, it's the Iron Horse, Lou Gehrig, in 1926. Here we go.
2: Maller.
3: How about that?
2: To the third degree. This is one big bet.
0: Okay. Stop. Kubaloo.
4: The Kansas City Chiefs were finally dethroned last season as the Broncos became the team other than the Chiefs to win the first team other than the Chiefs to win the AFC West in 9 years. However, heading into the upcoming season, the Chiefs are favored to win the division yet again. The Broncos don't even have the second best odds.
0: Yeah.
4: Ben, would Kansas City be your best to win the AFC West title?
0: Well, yes. It's rather simple, Coop. The math on this is the Chiefs have an easier schedule and the Broncos have a harder schedule. So that's the math. Like, it's not that deep. It's, you know, who's got going into the season a softer schedule, and because Kansas City didn't make the playoffs last year and all that, and the Broncos did, and they had a good year, the Chiefs have an easier schedule. Next!
4: Commanders quarterback Jaden Daniels said on Wednesday that last season left him with a miserable feeling as he wasn't able to go out and do what he does on a daily basis. Ben, do you think, what are your expectations for Daniels this year?
0: Yeah, he's at a fork in the road. I'm not optimistic. This seems like another one-hit wonder like RG3 was for Washington. I hope I'm wrong on that. Next!
4: Ben, the Cubs became the first team in MLB history with a 10-game win streaks and a 10-game losing streak. What's going on with Chicago?
0: You know who? I blame Jonas Knox, who is a Cubs season ticket holder, my friend Jonas Knox, for buying money or spending money on the Cubs. No, they're a dysfunctional team. They got issues. How do we do it, Kubaloo?
4: Pass, I guess.
0: That's a pass. That's right. You know I'm...
2: 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The Odd Couple with Rob Parker and Kelvin Washington. 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
1: The Spurs defeated the Thunder 118-91 in Game 6 of the Western Conference Finals as San Antonio held Oklahoma City to just 13 points in the third quarter. Victor Wembanyama led the way with 28 points and 10 rebounds. Shai Gilgeous-Alexander ended with 15 points.
21: Anything can happen in a Game 7. Like, it's win or go home. It being in your building is nice, but like it doesn't really mean anything. Like, you have to go out there and be the better basketball team or else your season's done, and that's what it comes down to. Now it's gonna be nice having our fans behind us and cheering us, but we got to go out there and be better, and if we're not better, our season will be over.
1: Game 7 will be on Saturday, but the Stanley Cup playoffs continue on Friday with Game 5 between the Canadiens and the Hurricanes. The puck is set to drop at 8 Eastern, and Carolina leads the series 3-1. In Major League Baseball, the Blue Jays edge the Orioles 2-1 for their 10th win in their last 14 games. Amancio Bolaños.
22: Gather around. Ben Maller's up.
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0: Why'd you sign him, dummy?
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0: He played like rotting poo.
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0: $400 question. This future Hall of Famer is the only player to have rushed for at least 2,000 yards in a season in high school, college,
1: Derrick Henry.
0: Dave, that is correct. Dave Henry. Good job, Derrick Henry. Good job by you, Dave. $600. We're doing Monarchy is the category. This Sports Jeopardy, if you like it. If you don't like it, call something else. This former first baseman is the youngest player in NL history to hit 50 home runs in a season. He also owns the Milwaukee Brewers record for home runs. And eventually, yes, Kale.
2: Prince Fielder.
0: That is correct. Wow, that's good. Prince Fielder. $800, known as one of the best tennis players of all time. He was called the King of Clay for his dominance on clay courts.
1: John McEnroe.
0: No. No, that is incorrect. Record 14 French Open titles. Kale? No?
2: Rafael Nadal?
0: Yeah, oh, you got it right. Rafael Nadal, that's correct. All right, last one, $1,000. This former All-Star out of UCLA has a royal-sounding first name. He twice led the NBA in steals, participated in the most recent season of Dancing with the Stars. Anybody? No, it's Baron Davis. Baron Davis.
3: Kale wins.
0: Kale.
4: 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The Odd Couple with Rob Parker and Kelvin Washington. 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
21: Top of the morning to you on this Friday. Hope you've had a good week. Let's get it together, shall we? 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
22: Outside of game one, it really has. You know, last night, San Antonio jumps out to an early lead. OKC, you know, by halftime, we've got a game. I mean, start of the third quarter, we're in a ball game. It's not anything out of hand.
21: Right. It's seven.
22: Right. I mean, it's in the NBA. I mean, to me, David, where's your number where it gets out of hand? Because I even think it's about a dozen. You know, a dozen, a three-pointer makes it inside of 10. We're back to a game, if you know what I mean. So that's kind of my number. When it gets past 12, I start going, uh-oh, this could teeter quickly. And, David, in the third quarter, it teetered quickly.
21: Oh, my goodness. 32-13. This right. Baby's over.
22: Right.
21: See ya. Don't have to watch the fourth, which I will say, for a couple of guys who are getting older, for a couple of guys who have been staying up regularly for the hockey and the basketball playoffs, we love it when we can make a definitive decision early. And nope, time to go to bed. No, don't even consider it. Don't think about it. If it happens, wake up surprised like everybody else. No, it's bedtime. Gotta go. This is a key hour of sleep right here. Gotta go. Boom.
22: Funny, I should have. I thought about it. I started scrolling And the next thing I know, I looked up and the game was over. And I'm like, well, now I definitely need to go to bed. OKC's walking down the tunnel. And I'm like, what did you just do? You were given a break here. You were given 40 minutes and you didn't take them.
21: No, you didn't. Because you also didn't have to take the last 3 minutes of the third quarter either.
22: Not really.
21: Okay. No,
22: that's when,
21: given
22: that's
21: an hour.
22: That's when I started looking. When I started feeling, you know, that last media timeout of the third probably should have made the move. But I got a good nap yesterday. And with a good nap usually gets me another hour. So, but I've been saying it since, I mean, game one was unbelievable. It was a fantastic game. Double OT, Wembanyama has that amazing night. And since then, we've just watched the home team control the serve. I guess not true because OKC got one in San Antonio. But largely, we've had games that aren't close.
21: No.
22: And really, throughout the third and fourth quarter, not close.
21: Nope. Nope. None of them have been close. We had one terrific game, which may have carried many of you throughout this series. Because the other thing that it did was it was the underdog winning. So now you think this series is going to go longer. There's going to be more hope of the upset. And it's done both. It's just that we've had five bad games in a row.
22: And if you think about it, here we go in these playoffs, and we were close to having the road team in the conference finals between hockey and basketball win all four. A historic comeback by the Knicks in game one against Cleveland was the only reason a home team won the first game of any of these conference championship series. Montreal got it going in Carolina. Obviously, Las Vegas won in Colorado because they never lost in the series. San Antonio won in OKC. And Cleveland had, what, a 22-point lead over the Knicks with 7:42 left in the game?
21: Yeah, something like that. Yeah, it was over.
22: I do that to make David smile this morning. That just gives him a moment where he goes, damn it, we did come back in that game, did we? But only Vegas has won their series since then. They swept Colorado. Since then, Carolina has taken complete control of Montreal. But in the Western Conference Finals, we're going to get a game seven. I hope we get a game. I don't even care who wins. Give me a competitive game. Because you're going to hear all the pundits today talk about what an amazing series this is in the Western Conference with two teams that should dominate for the next decade are going seven games. It's been lousy. Let me say it to you first. We've had one good game and five games.
21: Once again, Miller and Moulton, very scientific, very analytical show.
22: Yes, games.
21: Right. There you go. Don't know where that is on the spectrum, the threshold, or what have you, but it works for us. So hopefully it works for you. Meanwhile, I could argue the biggest thing involving hockey or basketball yesterday was a tragedy that happened off the court, away from the rink.
22: Sad day yesterday, you know, even, you know, a very sad day because I don't know where you'd place him in playoff guys, if you know what I mean, clutch players, big goals, but Claude Lemieux hoisted the cup a couple of times, a couple of different places. Was a tremendous playoff player. Probably the player for a decade that I hated more than any other player in the sport. And many years after the hit, the ensuing fights, and all of the things that happened between Colorado and Detroit, Claude Lemieux sat down with Darren McCarty, and they did a great interview. I mean, a great interview. And essentially buried the hatchet. And if you're a fan, you know, like I am, of the team that didn't like the guy, and you can't get over it when they did, well, then that's on you. And by all accounts, he was an amazing teammate. He was a really nice guy by all accounts. I know a couple of people that had met him and had a picture taken with him. And game three, as we've all watched, if we've watched the hockey playoffs, Montreal has done this amazingly cool thing where someone lights the torch as they come in. It's been a Montreal hero. Game three, that guy was Claude Lemieux.
21: I was going to say, you text me the news, and I was virtually speechless. I think I spit out one word twice, and then text you, he just lit the torch Monday night.
22: And I thought the same thing. And unfortunately, in today's world, my mind then said, I'm guessing I know how this happened. And unfortunately, I was right. Claude Lemieux took his own life.
21: And now, we've talked about this before. More so me than you. When I got started in this business, and I'm 60, and I did get started literally 40 years ago. I was getting paid 40 years ago next month for the first time in this business while still in college. If somebody killed themselves, it didn't make the news. And it didn't matter who it was. Didn't matter how, I mean, did not make the news. You could not talk about it. And then a few years later, late 80s, early 90s, okay, it made the news. You never mentioned cause of death, which, of course, became a giveaway. But that was kind of the compromise because a few people had died, and it was like, why is this not in our newscast? Well, okay, so then that's the direction we went in. And now we openly talk about it, and we urge people to get help, and 1-800 numbers, and the whole thing. So, go on, Mark.
22: Well, I was just going to reiterate what Darren McCarty said yesterday. If you're in trouble, seek help. There's somebody out there to talk to. And obviously, with a guy like Claude Lemieux, who played on the edge, was very physical, had, I don't know, umpteen fights in his career and hits, etc. You wonder, you know, your mind has to go, was CTE involved? And I don't know if they'll do an autopsy and if he's going to donate, you know, if his family will donate his brain to be studied for that. But that was what I wondered about right away. Because obviously when we saw him at game three, David, we knew he was healthy. You know, there was no bad walk. You know, sometimes guys can hide an illness to a degree. And then you see them and go, was he sick? You knew that he wasn't.
21: What did I text you? He looked great.
22: Yes, he did.
21: You made a couple points earlier, and I know they were tongue-in-cheek. But there's at least one generation, maybe two, that don't know Claude Lemieux. Claude Lemieux was on four different Stanley Cup winning teams. And he was not a fourth line guy on any of them. He was on the 86 Canadiens. They actually had gotten rid of him before they won in 93. But he was on the 95 Devils. He then goes as a free agent. He signs with Colorado, hence the whole war with Detroit thing started. He was on the 96 Avs that won the Cup. And then the Devils were floundering late in the 2000 regular season, And I remember a Jersey columnist saying, you know what this team could use? It could use Claude Lemieux. And Lou Lamoriello went out like 3 days later and got him. And the Devils won the 2000 Cup. When we come back, we'll tell you where he is on the playoff lists all time. He's so much better than you think he is. And that's even if you have a high opinion of him.
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4: First, fair everywhere. This is a Wink traffic update.
5: Heads up, drivers. We're still tracking that vehicle fire in Collier County this morning. This is happening near State Road 29 in Alligator Alley at exit 80 in Immokalee, where a roadblock remains in place around the scene. If you're heading through that area, you'll want to give yourself some extra time and be prepared for possible delays while crews continue to work there. Keeping Southwest Florida on the move, I'm Maria Regina Mendoza with Wink Traffic.
23: People in Dunbar got their first look at the approved conceptual designs for McCullum Hall. The building along MLK Jr. Boulevard has sat empty for more than 50 years. The Community Redevelopment Agency in Fort Myers says revitalization is coming. In Collier County this weekend, expect big delays as Pine Ridge Road closes for construction at the I-75 interchange. Crews will shut down lanes under the I-75 bridge tonight to prepare for the new diverging diamond interchange. The closures end by 6 a.m. Monday, and that's when the new traffic pattern will begin. Our next Wink Listens event is in Moorhaven on June 18th. Our team of anchors and reporters will be at the Doyle Connor Building. Come share your stories with us from 3 to 7 p.m. I'm Taylor Petrus, Wink News. First, fair, everywhere.
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21: 21 minutes past the hour. There is so much that went down yesterday in the sports world. So, Mark, forgive me. I don't know if you were planning on spending multiple segments on this. I do just want to get this out there, though, that Claude Lemieux, for those that don't know much about him and are wondering why some of us, I mean, Claude Lemieux made two evening newscasts last night. Now, I don't know if that's the growing popularity of hockey, okay, or what, but Claude Lemieux was not on an American gold medal winning U.S. hockey team, was he, Mark?
28: Well, he's not American, so no, he's French-Canadian.
21: Right, and they, you know, they don't talk much about the 91 or 92 Canada Cup on the evening news in the States. But anyway, Claude Lemieux is ninth all-time in playoff goals.
28: He has 80, for what it's worth. David, I just want to stop you there on the goals, because not only is he ranked highly on the goals, his rookie season in the NHL, not even really his rookie season, because his first three seasons in the league, he played eight games in 83-84. The next year, they sent him back down to junior. He came up and played one game. And then the next year, he started in the American Hockey League. He played 58 games in the American Hockey League. I don't know if he was called up at the end or if it was a back and forth, but that year, 85-86, he played 10 regular season games for the Montreal Canadiens. He played 20 playoff games in which he had 10 goals and 6 assists as Montreal won the Stanley Cup.
21: Well, he was really good in the semifinals against the Rangers, I could tell you that. When I was trying to find out, who's this goalie named Wah, and who is this forward named Claude Lemieux? Is he related to no? Wow. Ninth all-time in goals scored in the playoffs. Can I just, some of the guys who he scored more playoff goals in? Ovechkin, Mario Lemieux, Sidney Crosby. Now, Gordie Howe seems obvious because they played so many fewer playoff games, you know, for most of Gordie's career, blah, blah, blah. But ninth all-time. Those are some of the guys he scored more playoff goals than. And he became the Robert Horry mark of the NHL, where basically if you were a good team, but you wanted to be a very good or great team, you had to go get Claude Lemieux.
28: Won back-to-back cups with the Devils and Lanch in 95 and 96. Had 18 goals between those 2 years. 13 the year the Devils won, and he was the playoff MVP. He won the Conn Smythe Trophy.
21: And then left.
28: Right. He got paid. I mean, there is part of that.
21: So, yeah, totally.
28: So, Bleacher Report earlier this year, like in January, did the top 50 clutch playoff players in hockey. Now, I would have him ranked higher, but it's tough when it goes way back. They have him 14th. 15th is Henri Richard. He won 11 Stanley Cups.
21: Right.
28: That ties Russell, just for the record.
21: Right.
28: And right ahead of him is this guy named Ken Dryden. Dryden won 5 as a Montreal Canadian. For what it's worth, those of you that want to know, they have Patrick Waugh as the all-time clutch playoff performer. Tough to argue with that. And this is the all-time list. This is Maurice Richard, Jean Beliveau. I mean, come on. This is, you know, this is an elite wing of the Hall of Fame. And he's listed among those players.
21: Now, he played nearly 3 full seasons worth of playoff games. I mean, that's how many playoff games he played. Because wherever he went, teams won, and they won in the spring.
28: So, I'll say it again. If you need help, you need to ask.
21: Please.
28: I mean, that's I think, and I have trouble with this maybe more than most people. I really do. It hits close. You got to ask for help. He had a lot of people in his corner, a lot of people, including a family that he ran a business with.
21: So on a completely different tongue, so firmly planted in cheek, okay, snark, but more comedy than snarky. Steve Sarkisian is the football coach at Texas. He's been really snarky this offseason. It's almost like Steve Sarkisian has played for something and won something as a college coach that I'm forgetting. Mark, you?
28: No, David, I'm aware because of the snark, and I've read so much of the snark and laughed hysterically at some of the snark, but I've laughed harder when you look at a comment that gets posted on X and the replies are what made me giggle, because he is not one squadoosh.
21: No. I mean, his replies have been, and comments have been very Spurrier-esque. Yeah, minus the 2 national championship games and the 1 win. So the Texas football coach, Steve Sarkisian, he was asked about a week and a half ago about Texas Tech, who obviously is a Big 12 school. They've shown up on the national scene here for about 2 years. And it's all because they got a big money booster. And, you know, if you got the right coach and you spend your money wisely, you can turn things around pretty quickly. Just ask Indiana. So anyway, Sark was asked about Texas Tech, and he says, and I'm quoting, "Well, we'd probably go undefeated if we played Texas Tech's schedule with our backups." So, Texas Tech scheduled to open with Abilene Christian. Texas is scheduled to open with Texas State. Now, I believe week two, they host Ohio State. But week one, both teams are playing cupcakes. Scheduled wins. Texas Tech has already made the phone calls to both Abilene Christian and to Texas State saying, how much is the buyout? Let us know. Because we'd like to buy you out of that game. And then the Texas Tech head coach has now looked into the camera and said, hell, we'll even go to Austin. I'd love to see how his twos and threes do against our ones. Well,
28: it's going to be two or a three at quarterback for Texas Tech.
21: Well, it has to be all twos or threes.
28: No, for Texas. Texas Tech, David.
21: No, I know. But that's the thing, though, Mark. Wouldn't you like to see if that kid gets one game of eligibility, this is the game?
28: Well, what you're talking about is a pipe dream. It's not going to happen. It's great that Texas Tech is trying to do this. Texas will not play this game. There's no way.
21: I just like Snark. I just like the, hey, you do know that these cameras have microphones and these microphones and cameras are on, right? Okay. I mean, if you want to be a blankety blank, we can make that happen. Trust me, all it takes is a checkbook.
28: And Texas Tech now has one. There is no doubt. A lot happened in the sports world yesterday. We'll get to all of it coming up on the other side. The starting five next on Miller and Moulton Solid Show. Dave Lorla, Jim Dunaway, all coming up. Miller and Moulton.
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27: 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This is a Wink traffic update.
5: Heads up, drivers. We're still tracking that vehicle fire in Collier County this morning. This is happening near State Road 29 in Alligator Alley at exit 80 in Immokalee, where a roadblock remains in place around the scene. If you're heading through that area, you'll want to give yourself some extra time and be prepared for possible delays while crews continue to work there. Keeping Southwest Florida on the move, I'm Maria Regina Mendoza with Wink Traffic.
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21: Minutes till the top of the hour. 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Miller underscore Moulton on X. David Lorela. To talk a lot of things baseball. Because a lot of things are going on in baseball. On and off the field.
28: Yes. We've had an offer and we've had a counter offer, David.
21: Yes, we have.
28: Game on.
21: But at least it's game on the final week of May.
28: Right. I'm with you. No. David, at least it's game on.
21: Right.
28: I don't think that's a bad thing. I really do not.
21: Uh-uh.
28: We know where each side was starting.
21: Right. Might as well get there as soon as we can. And they have.
28: Exactly. Great. Exactly. Great.
21: But David Lorela will talk baseball on and off the field. And, well, Jim Dunaway does a great job covering the South. Covers Auburn a lot. We'll get Jim Dunaway on the show in about 2 hours.
28: You know, David, I know you're ready to go here, but I got to tell you, today is National Biscuit Day, and there are a lot of ways you can have a biscuit. You know, you can just put something on it. You can go to Chick-fil-A and get a biscuit, a few other fast food places. But I like to think of this segment, if I were to equate it to biscuits, this is biscuits and gravy, because there's so much information, you've got to then take that biscuit and sop up all the gravy. Just letting you know, that's how highly I think of this next segment.
21: Well, we may need rename it Biscuits and Gravy. But for now, it's...
20: The Starting Five. Five big stories you need to know. Here is The Starting Five.
21: Well, Wemby was really good. And nobody on Oklahoma City was. The Thunder shot 37% for the game. 25% from threes, hit only 10 of them. Meanwhile, the Spurs shot 47% for the game, hit 15 threes, out-rebounded the Thunder by 10, outscored the Thunder by 19 in the third quarter. That's after mustering up a 7-point halftime lead. So when I tell you Wemby at 28 points, 10 rebounds, you could probably come pretty close to guessing the score. It was 118-91. Series tied at 3. Who will play the Knicks in the NBA Finals beginning next Wednesday? We'll find out tomorrow night in Oklahoma City. A Saturday night special. Game 7 out west. NHL Game 5 tonight. In Raleigh. And no one thinks there's going to be a game 6. Not even the board of the Montreal Canadiens. Carolina's won 3 in a row in this series. They've outscored Montreal 10-4. They lead the series 3-1. Game 5, 8 o'clock tonight on TNT. We mentioned it earlier, NHL and the sports world mourning the passing of Claude Lemieux by apparent suicide at the age of 60, just 3 nights after he was the designated former Canadian to walk out carrying the torch out onto the ice before the game. He won 4 Stanley Cups with 3 different teams. He's 9th on the all-time playoff goal scoring list. Claude Lemieux, dead at 60. Only 6 games in baseball yesterday and last night. If it's the Braves and it's the deciding game of a series, we'll then bet a lot of money on the Braves. Because they've still only lost 1 series as we head into the final weekend of May. They took 2 of 3 from the Red Sox. Acuna, grand slam. Sale picks up his 8th win. 10-2 Atlanta over the Red Sox. The Cubs, they went back-to-back against the Pirates. Eanes takes his 3rd straight loss. The Cubs, despite the 10-game losing streak, are 4 back of Milwaukee and 2nd in the division. Toronto and Baltimore, both teams having good weeks. Now they're playing one another to end the week. Well, the good week really continues for Toronto. Bases loaded walk in the 8th. They scratched out the go-ahead run, and they beat the Orioles 2-1. Toronto just a game below 500. Houston, they took 3 of 4 from Texas. They've won 6 of 7. They had 2 homers in the first inning, scored 3 runs, didn't need any more. Astros over the Rangers, 5-1. White Sox scored 4 in the 3rd. Davis Martin with his 6th straight win. Not bad. For the White Sox, who are what? 2 games above 500? Oh, my goodness. Chicago 6-2 over the Twins. And finally, well, the Angels have won 5 of 6. They're still in last. They're still tied for the worst record in the American League. It's just so sad who they're tied with. Tigers, who have lost 10 of 12.
28: And just lost a series to the Angels.
21: That's after getting swept last week by the Mets. So, ouch. Off the field. Remember, the players made an offer to the owners on Wednesday. The owners took a day to respond. They turned around and they said, okay, here's our response. It's a salary cap. To give you an idea how far back in time the owners are going, they haven't made a salary cap offer to the players since 1994. Anybody remember how that worked out? Their minimum payroll would be $171.2 million. 12 of the 30 teams would have to increase their payroll to get to the floor. 12. 8 would have to decrease their payroll. And that's with the top payroll being $245,300,000. The Mets would have to decrease their payroll by around $90 million. Now, remember, there's still big money contracts that are on the books next year and years beyond that. And there's no talk from the owners about those contracts being, oh, I don't know, grandfathered in, say. No, the owners are like, no, you'll have to just cut your payroll elsewhere. Or trade these guys if you can. 50-50 revenue split. And the owners are saying, well, at least Major League Baseball is saying to the owners, yeah, you all throw your media rights deals in the same pot. We add it up and divide it by 30. You know, just like the other leagues. Yeah, there's a half dozen teams in the league that are laughing hysterically at that one. So anyway, that's out there. That's where we are. Monday is June 1st, 6 months to the day that the lockout / strike goes into effect. So both sides are out on the record 6 months early. Let's see what they do with it. I mentioned in college football at Texas Tech trying to buy Abilene Christian out of their opener and Texas State out of Texas opener so that Texas would have to play Texas Tech, but they'd have to play them with their backups because of a snarky comment that Sarkisian made last week. By the way, the Big 12 coaches are on the record.

0: our media partner has no interest in it. Therefore, how would we get paid? At least they were honest. Golf, Charles Schwab Challenge. That's at the Colonial Country Club, Hogan's Alley in Fort Worth. Six-way tie for the lead at 6-under. 12-way tie for second, one back. 13-way tie, two back. So that's 31 golfers within two shots of the lead. That's a lot. LIVs in Korea. They only got about five tournaments left. Three-way tie for the lead at 5-under, including Bryson DeChambeau. Doesn't it look embarrassing for LIV that he performs so badly in the majors and then the very next week performs so well in LIV? Just saying. College World Series baseball gets underway today. Auburn's hosting Milwaukee. Mark, you asked about Ryder the other day and something totally unrelated. They're playing the Gators. St. John's is playing Florida State. UCF's playing NC State. And Miami's playing Troy. The five with some local interest for the stations that we're on right now here on Miller and Moulton. And as I look around, Mark, that's pretty much what I got at largely 9 minutes before the hour. That's the starting five here on Miller and Moulton. Five big stories you needed to know.
1: I do like the College Baseball World Series. I like the regionals. I'll pay a little attention to this. Probably some fun daytime sports watching over the next couple of days. They take forever, but I believe usually the Deuce or you will have the essentially a red zone type channel going. I think they call it, you know, the seventh inning or something along those lines, but they kind of hop from game to game. They do it in college softball as well, and it's a good way because college, we've talked about it, college baseball moves at an incredibly slow pace. But when they put all the games on and give you what matters, that's a lot of fun. Like this week, because unlike college softball, where there really weren't a lot of upsets, baseball usually provides out of the regions a couple. You know, we usually get some teams that are not one seeds. Like by some teams, like usually out of the 16 sites, there's usually at least four that the one seed doesn't get out of. And there's always some good two seeds, and every once in a while, a three seed can surprise. So there is the element of madness in the region round in college baseball. I mean, like David said, Miami and Florida are in the same region. Miami's a perennial power in this sport. They're going to Gainesville for the region. So I don't know how you could say, and Florida's been great over the last decade in baseball, but, and they're the favorite, obviously, is the one. But you can't say it's a done deal, if you know what I mean. So, and you mentioned June 1st as far as how many months we are away. June 1st, the big cut day coming on Monday next week in the NFL when we'll see a lot of players, because of contractual reasons, cut. And also, will A.J. Brown get dealt after June 1st, and where will he get dealt to? Because it had been a foregone conclusion that it was the Patriots. We've made comments in the last few weeks that, don't you think there are other teams that would be interested? I don't know, the Rams perhaps? So, you know, to me, there's all this talk that the Patriots don't want to pay too much. I get it. But now that it's been out there this long, you have to believe that Philadelphia fields a lot more phone calls on him.
0: Yeah, unless, Mark, the deal is literally in the drawer.
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1: 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So, the baseball players and owners are getting serious, Mark. What are they? Because, you know, the players' offers are laughable to the owners, and the owners' offers laughable to the players. So, I'm just curious, does each side just counteroffer from here? And who's the first side to make a serious counteroffer?
2: Well, I think it's going to have to be the owners. As much as I would like to see a salary cap, and as much as I think fans like a salary cap, see, that's the part of this that I don't think the players understand and seemingly will never understand. We like a cap in all of our other sports. Now, you and I are hockey guys, and I know people don't like hockey as much as the other sports. The one thing people complain about the hard cap in hockey is the Vegases, the Panthers, the Lightning, the Dallas Stars have an unfair advantage because of no state tax. I mean, it's actually openly discussed that do these teams in the sport where the cap's the lowest, is that an unfair advantage? We don't think of those things in basketball because there is a luxury line you can go over and pay a tax on top of. And I think because guys are making $60 million a year, it's not as big of a deal to the basketball player. And for whatever reason, guys want to play for the Knicks that maybe wouldn't play for the Rangers. I don't know. We'll find out when McDavid becomes a free agent, David. No, I mean, seriously, because, you know, the markets where McDavid would be most marketable are two very high tax places, whether it's Toronto or New York.
1: Right. Or Chicago, even.
2: Yeah, I think the two biggest, you know, if you're a hockey player, Chicago's not on that list. It's the Rangers or it's the Maple Leafs. You know, and if he ends up signing with the Florida Panthers or Tampa Bay or the Dallas Stars or Vegas, you'd be like, wow, maybe it is something. But football works because of the cap. Everybody seems to be given the same chance. I mean, we watched the turnaround quickly of the Patriots. We've watched the turnaround in a couple of years from cap hell that the Broncos have done. I mean, think about what they've accomplished since being in total cap jail. You know, you wonder even the Saints, who have been in cap jail for seemingly most of this decade. They won a bunch of games at the end of the year. People think they have a shot in that division. So everybody seemingly can turn it around, and it doesn't matter of your market. Now, the owners in baseball are going to look at the Milwaukee Brewers and say, or I mean, the players are going to look at the Milwaukee Brewers and maybe the Tampa Bay Rays. But the owners of the big seven clubs, do they actually want a cap? Because to me, David, it's going to take Hal Steinbrenner or the Dodgers owners or your guy with the Mets there, Cohen, to come out and say this sport needs a cap. And I've not heard that from the top end owners. I've heard it from Rob Manfred.
1: Remember, when the owners made their counterproposal yesterday, they had a floor and a ceiling, obviously. The floor is 171.2. Now, the only thing I want to say about the floor right now is the Marlins would have to increase their payroll by more money than the Mets and Dodgers would have to decrease their payroll to get underneath the ceiling.
2: So would Cleveland. I mean, Cleveland's only spending $2 million more dollars than the Marlins are right now.
1: Right.
2: So this isn't, I just want to bring that up, David, because everybody quickly points to the Marlins, and rightly so. there are a bunch of other teams that are incredibly cheap and teams that actually do well at the gate. You know, St. Louis, $94 million. They're 25th on the list out of 30.
1: Now, you can see different lists with different numbers because technically the offer that the owners made yesterday also includes, like, players' benefits. And so there's a dollar value associated with that with every single player. And so some lists include it, some lists don't. But the owners are being hardline. Okay, that this is our counterproposal, and oh, by the way, that includes benefits. That includes, you know, meals. That includes everything else that you get from us. Okay, that's all part of the deal. Now, I would like to think at the end of the day, if that's where we were to get rid of a deal, that the owners would cave on that one. But anyway.
2: What, the number's 170, you said, David?
1: 171.2.
2: So right now, I mean, that's dead in the middle. There are 15 teams that I have spending more than that. 15th on the list are the Angels at just barely, they're at 172 and change. Baltimore, Seattle, Kansas City, Cincinnati, Milwaukee, Colorado, Minnesota, Pittsburgh, Tampa Bay, St. Louis, the Athletics, Washington, White Sox, Guardians, Marlins are the teams that are all below the cap. Baltimore and Seattle, not much, 167, 163. But those are the teams that are currently below.
1: And just to give you an idea, I have a different list in front of me, okay, which, it got different figures. And goodness knows these guys are going to argue over which lists, okay, they're going to use. But 12 would have to increase payroll. 8 would have to decrease payroll. That leaves 10 teams in the middle of 171 and change and 245 and change. Okay. All right. Does that mean the average payroll team in Mark is Seattle? It's Cincinnati, Kansas City? Because that's the other thing, that there's also like a $35 to $40 million gap there between like Team 17 and Team 18.
2: Right. Yeah, I mean, you can use your list, but I mean, it doesn't matter to me, but I just happen to name teams. So Right. Because of that, you've got Seattle at 163, basically, and Kansas City at 147. That's 17 to 18 on my list. But okay. I think if we were to quickly do the math and add up all of the teams that have to get to the floor, I think that number, and I can do it during the break, I think that number would be far more than the 6 teams that I have that are currently spending over $245 million.
1: Well, because the list I have has 10 teams at it. The Tigers are at 244 and change. They're 10th. The Cubs are about 4 million more than that. So, you know, are they just above it, just below it? Let's take the Cubs out of it. Let's take the Tigers out of it. Let's just say, Mark, they're below 245.3. And there are 8 teams above it. Remember, we've talked about it, Mark. It's owners' math. If 8 owners stay together as a block, as a group, Manfred can't get anything done on his side. You tell me which one of these owners, these ball clubs, that you think is willing to move more towards the floor and vote against the Dodgers and the Mets. Dodgers and the Mets are the top 2. Yankees?
2: I think that they're a definite maybe. They were never a maybe before, but this Steinbrenner's different.
1: He is. He'd have to drop 70 to 90 million, depending on the payroll you look at. And I don't know if his fans would let him. I'm with you, Mark. I think the Steinbrenner wants to. I think his fan base would go crazy.
2: I agree with both of those. I do.
1: The Phillies.
2: You know, I don't know enough about their owners to give an honest opinion there, David. I would think that that's a 50-50 shot.
1: Okay. You know, the list I have them at, they're about $70 million over payroll. Other list has them, $50 million. Toronto. Isn't that the people who own the Leafs?
2: I think they would. That's a corporation. I don't think that, you know, I think they're spending because they feel they have to. I think they'd gladly go under.
1: Boy, came really close to winning that World Series last year when they had to spend a little bit of money, huh? Damn, that really worked out poorly. The Red Sox.
2: Yeah, it's funny. I mean, this is where our, you know, I wish we'd have, that's my fault. I should have found out what list you have because I don't have them anywhere close to the top on the two lists that I've looked at. I have them under 200 million right now. So I don't, but do I think they would vote to get under it? Yes, I think this group would.
1: The Padres, who just completed a sale for a staggering amount of money, I mean, almost $4 billion, $1.5 billion is the most money a Major League Baseball team has ever sold for. Do we think they would side with the Dodgers and the Mets, or would they side with the Reds?
2: I think they want to get some of their money back, David. I think they'd side with the Reds.
1: Well, then first glance at the big boys, so to speak, in spending, and Manfred's going to get his number.
2: You know, like Detroit, you have them over the list. I have them under it. Detroit, there's no way they'd vote against having a salary cap. They'd want it in a heartbeat. Illich doesn't want to spend money. This ain't his old man.
1: So maybe Manfred's got the votes. Maybe instead of it being closer to 8, it's closer to 4. And if that's the case, and if Manfred can actually get a deal done with his group, and the people that are unhappy are the Mets and the Dodgers, well, then the players may be in for a very different negotiation.
2: Well, the only other side of this, David, that you got to take into account is would the bottom teams be willing to get to that floor? Miller and Moulton.
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5: first, fair, everywhere. This is a Wink traffic update.
6: Hi, guys. It's Friday. We made it through the week, and I'm going to give you some heads up before you get out the door this morning. We're tracking a crash on Daniels Parkway westbound before Treeline Avenue in Fort Myers. Now, that's the main trouble spot this morning, with speeds dropping into the teens as drivers work their way through the area. The good news is the earlier roadblock near State Road 29 and Alligator Alley at exit 80 has been cleared following a vehicle fire. Otherwise, things are looking pretty good across Southwest Florida this morning. Keeping Southwest Florida on the move, I'm Maria Regina Mendoza with Wink Traffic.
7: It's opening day for Tropicana Park in Cape Coral. Construction started back in November of 2024. This park will have kayak launches, a beach area, playground, walking paths, and more. The city will have a grand opening and ribbon-cutting ceremony at 10 a.m. And from 10 o'clock until noon, you can head to the Cape Coral Job and Resource Fair at New Hope Church on Nicholas Parkway East. Goodwill staff will be there to help with job applications and connect people looking for work with the right resources. And hurricane season starts on Monday. Wink News wants to make sure that you're prepared for the next 6 months. On Monday, June 1st, watch our half-hour hurricane special, Before the Storm. That airs Monday on Wink News at 7 and at 10:30 on Fox Florida. I'm Maisie Olson for Wink News. First, fair, everywhere.
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0: 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And now, here's Mark Miller and David Moulton.
1: 21 minutes past the hour. David Lorela covers baseball for a living. We'll talk to him coming up at the top of the hour. Jim Dunaway covers college sports for a living with an emphasis on the South. Well, let's face it. The North may be winning, but the South is more interesting, even when they lose. I mean, come on. Got to acknowledge that. Okay, Jim Dunaway. He'll join us in a little over an hour.
2: Well, David, you're right. The South is more interesting because the coaches jump into the fray. And this is a team that usually isn't interesting. In fact, I don't even know if this team's interesting with this story. But there are some schools still in college sports that have their players playing multiple sports. And who knew that playing multiple sports could lead to gaming the transfer portal?
1: Oh, I'm sure none of those schools, Mark, who have athletes playing multiple sports knew that they could somehow turn that to their advantage.
2: No, actually their disadvantage. I'm talking about Carson Gordon. He's a quarterback for UCLA. He also is a triple jumper on the UCLA track team. You see, he didn't transfer during the portal for football. But because the transfer portal window is open for track and field, he has now put his name out there to transfer, and he fully intends on playing football in the fall. Now, I don't know where this guy was on the UCLA depth chart. My guess is he probably isn't going to be the starting quarterback or he wouldn't be transferring. But I immediately thought of one school. You know, Texas Tech. They're going to need a quarterback. And you and I wondered out loud, how do you get a quarterback at this time? And I have no idea how many football teams out there have players that are running track or playing baseball or whatever the hell it may be. I mean, there have been some really good two-sport athletes throughout the history of college football. Dion, Bo, you know, there's been a Charlie Ward. I mean, there have been a bunch of guys who were good at multiple sports. But the redshirt sophomore quarterback slash receiver, Carson Gordon, is apparently really good at the triple jump. And he found his two-sport loophole to enter the portal as a track athlete.
1: Now, I like it.
2: Now, David, you may be right that another school may have figured this out and searched all the two-sport athletes and said, you know, you can transfer. Now, I've not heard enough of Carson Gordon to know that he's going to be any good at anything he does. But I did find it amazing when I saw the story yesterday that there's a loophole for two-sport athletes. And you know what? I don't know what, I don't think the NCAA can do a damn thing about it.
1: Don't see how they can. Nobody's breaking any rules here, are they?
2: Nope. Nope. And obviously, I would think he's a dual threat quarterback given the fact that he runs track. That's just me. So, he was a three-star. By the way, you'll never guess what state this young man's from. Texas.
1: Huh.
2: So, just something to pay attention to in the coming weeks as you're, you know, getting ready to maybe go on a summer vacation, maybe downloading our podcast or another one to get ready for college football. But yes, a two-sport athlete who is going to play football in the fall is transferring out of UCLA, entering the portal as a track athlete. One of the fastest quarterbacks in the country. Ran a 4.28 for what it's worth.
1: To me, the only way you could come down on this if you wanted to is, to me, you'd have to ask the question, okay, of the two sports that this athlete intends to participate in, which one is first? You know, I mean, there's an agreement, Mark. July 1st to June 30th is actually the school year. July 1st to June 30th. Football is a fall sport. You know, track is often a winter sport at a lot of places because it's indoor. Other places, it could be a spring sport. So if you wanted to crack down on it, could you, in fact, say that whichever sport you are transferring or playing first, then that's the sport that you're transferring in?
2: I think this is where I actually, you know, you spent yesterday at least a segment we talked about the bipartisan bill that they're trying to pass, or at least get up to be voted on for collegiate sports.
1: Right.
2: This is where the 5 years of eligibility to me is everything. You got 5 years, man. You get one transfer. Now, this guy, I quickly checked, he's not really on the depth chart as a quarterback. I mean, I want to leave there.
1: Oh, yeah.
2: And his brother.
1: The former Tennessee quarterback.
2: Yeah, and his brother. It was kind of a, you know, two for one there. I mean,
1: a leaver.
2: Right. So he's not even in the top three as far as I can see on depth chart. And they do have him listed as a receiver as well, where I don't see him on the depth chart there as well. But again, I just find it fascinating that if there's a loophole, the athlete's going to find it, because the NCAA seems to open loopholes everywhere.
1: And for now, what we know the court system is in favor of is whatever is in the best interest of the athlete, financially or otherwise. That's the way the courts have ruled here for a long time.
2: And if the courts don't rule in favor of the athlete, the school and athlete just find a venue where they will. I mean, that, whether it's Ole Miss, whether it's Texas Tech, I was stunned when that judge recused himself from that case. I really was.
1: I was too. I thought that might cost him his career more than if he had stayed on.
2: So,
1: I mean, yeah, we fixed the, you know, in some cases it's the jury pool. In other cases, it's the bench pool. Yeah. Yeah. That's called college sports in the 2020s. What are you doing leaving? We put you there for a reason. We knew where you got your undergrad. We knew where you were born and raised. We know where you eat on Thursdays. What are you doing?
2: And, you know, a lot of the, you know, they can find a judge in most places that's an alumni of their university. Graduate, undergraduate, whatever the case may be. Got to have the judges. I mean, if Don Corleone taught us anything, you got to have those politicians and judges. Miller and Moulton. Text line is open. 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
0: This is Miller and Moulton. First, fair everywhere. This is a Wink traffic update.
6: Good morning. If you're hitting the road right now, I-75 is looking great across Southwest Florida. Northbound and southbound lanes are all in the green with no major crashes to slow you down. And if you're heading south, a drive from State Road 82 to Immokalee Road is taking about 23 minutes right now with speeds in the upper 60s. Over on US 41, things are also looking very good this morning. We're not seeing any major slowdowns through Lee or Collier counties. Keeping Southwest Florida on the move, I'm Maria Regina Mendoza with Wink Traffic.
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0: Welcome back to Miller and Moulton. Text the guys what's in your mind at 21000. That's 21000. And now, here's David Moulton.
1: Twenty-two minutes till the top of the hour. David Laurel over in Boynton. He's with Fangraphs.com. We'll talk a lot of baseball on and off the field. A lot of interesting things involving that sport this year. Should we draw conclusions by the first 55 or 60 games of this year? And if so, what conclusions are you going to draw? Never mind what's going on off the field. And what could go on off the field? And Mark, if you had $20 right now, who do you think is going to win? Players or owners?
2: Owners. I always vote on the owners when it comes to this because I think obviously their pockets are deeper. They can hold out longer. And we've talked about this for damn near as long as you and I have done a show. While none of us are the man for the most part. I mean, there are a few people that listen to this show that obviously do very well for themselves and own their own business. And those of you that own your own business, it's time now for me to say, send sponsor to 21000 for your chance to be a part of the Miller and Moulton radio show. I felt that I needed to do it in that voice because I've done it enough. But
1: and we need you.
2: Yes, desperately. When it comes to this, because our loyalty is with the team, not with the league. And that's really what it boils down to. And I don't know if we've ever really taken that approach because we've always said that we side with the man. And we don't really side with the man. We side with our favorite team. You're a Mets fan. I'm a Tigers fan. The rest of you are fans of whatever teams you're fans of. But if you're a baseball fan, you want your team to play. That's all. You want the Guardians to play, the Blue Jays, whatever the case may be. And this is a very easy argument. One side wants a salary cap. The other side doesn't. And I mean, it's Charlton Heston with the NRA line. From my cold, dead hands. I mean, That's where the players are and where they always have been.
1: Yep.
2: I mean, what was it Bryce Harper told Manfred? If you're going to mention cap, I mean, that didn't come to blows, but it got ugly inside the clubhouse. Get out of here. It's a commissioner of the league.
1: Right.
2: Get your ass out of my clubhouse if you're going to say the word salary cap. So it's not like there's a gray area here.
1: No.
2: Whatever team, whatever side you want to put the white hat on or the black hat, but there is clearly two distinct sides, and they are miles apart.
1: Now, it is worth noting that, I mean, there hasn't been a salary cap ever in this sport. So in that sense, you could argue, so have the players won every negotiation? Well, they did up until about 1998. And then even folks that are pretty big on the players' union side will argue that, yeah, there may not be a cap in this sport, but the owners are getting a lot more of what they want than the players are getting what they want when we do these negotiations for the last 30 years.
2: But, you know, David, you don't have to really even look that hard. And, you know, you had said, can they just get the owners that they need on the top end of the cap? Let me throw it to the other way. Marlins going to vote for a floor? Cleveland going to vote for a floor? Are the White Sox going to vote for a floor? The Athletics? The Nats? The Pirates?
1: So are you saying this could be like one of those unlikely political, you know, alliances where you look and it's the, you know, Black Caucus, okay, along with, and then pick what you think is the opposite side of the political spectrum?
2: Oh, I don't know, mega Republicans. You know, I mean, I don't want to go, but yes, David, I mean, look at Cincinnati. They're notoriously cheap. They going to vote for a floor?
1: Well, upon first view, you would think no. But remember, if Manfred gets what he wants, he also gets all the media rights money thrown in the same pile and then divvied up equally.
2: Which, by the way, probably makes the Braves a no. Because what have the Braves done this year? We thought, were going to go with Manfred's plan and give their media rights to the league. The Braves said, you know what? We're going to try our own channel. And you know what's worked for the Braves? Their own channel. It's doing well. They're making money.
1: Is this where, not to get too technical, but is this where Jerry Jones changed the NFL's business model that the Dodgers are going to say to Manfred, dude, you could never get us to give you our local TV money and throw it in a pot and share it with everybody else? That ain't going to happen. But maybe there's a way we can come up with where some of the money that we're saving just for ourselves now gets shared. You know, because everything got shared back in the day in the NFL. And Jerry Jones took over in the late 80s, and Jerry Jones said, well, not only am I not interested in sharing my soda revenue with the Cleveland Browns, I'm not even interested in the same soda that you guys do business with. In fact, I'm going to do business with all the other people who can't get into this league. And he won. And he got to keep all that money. And so that's now the difference. Are they sharing the media money evenly? Yes. Are they sharing suite and stadium revenue evenly? Hell no. And I'm just wondering, Mark, Is there a Jerry Jones amongst the NFL owners that can find a way to split the cake?
2: Well, this is where I don't know if you could pull this off, because when I say international money, let me just say it outside of North America. Because with Toronto in the league, I don't want to make people think that I'm not including them. But maybe, you know, the Dodgers, Mets, and Yankees, the three big spenders, they get a lot of money from the Japanese market. And I think from South America, too. But, you know, the Dodgers get a huge because of Ohtani. But if you watch a Yankees game, they get their fair share of Asian money. Maybe that's the loophole that they get to keep. But there's got to be something that the Yankees, Mets, Dodgers, you know, that they're going to get that others aren't. Because they're the teams that, and I know the Mets suck, but the Mets do, with their stars in that market, make more money than other teams.
1: Right, and they always will. Unless there's another Ohtani that comes around and he signs, you know, with the Milwaukee Brewers.
2: But maybe that's it. You know, would the White Sox then agree? Because they just signed a stud from Japan who's playing really well for them. I don't know. Is that the loophole that you're looking for, David?
1: That's interesting. We throw all the media in the same pot, but the deals that you're striking in Japan with those companies, you get to keep them.
2: So I don't know, but there's got to be something for the top end because just giving up the tax money is a lot, but that's not going to be enough to turn them around. Not in my opinion. So that might be an angle, but again, David, even if the owners can figure out what Manfred wants, this is a non-starter with the players. How do you turn it from a non-starter into a starter? I don't know.
1: Okay, one of them is, so I think it was in the players' first proposal that they proposed making the rookie salary $1.5 million, which I think is almost double what it is now. See, this is where, if you're the owners, you got to go. First off, you got to make them free agents a year sooner. And you got to raise the minimum salary significantly.
2: All right. Let me just play. If I'm a player, why do I care what rookies make? I'm already in the league. I'm not being a jerk here. The rookies don't matter to me. I want to make sure I get mine.

0: guys, they're going to agree with the owners and the salary cap. That's why I think the players are trying to nip wherever their division is going to come from. It's going to come from the first and second year guys who the owners are saying, keep doing it the player's way, and it's costing you millions of dollars. Do it our way. You'll make more money. You'll become a free agent sooner.
1: Again, I'm with you on the free agency. I just, the rookie thing, the guy, even if he's a first-year player, he's already in the league. I'm not, as a player, wanting to benefit guys that are not yet in the league. That's all.
0: Okay. But you mean to tell me, let's just say you're a rookie, you're making 800 grand. Okay. Your side's proposal is proposing you make 1.5. My side is proposing you make 2.25. Whose side are you on?
1: Well, they're going to want to make more money, David. I guess, you know, but I don't know how many guys make the minimum. You know, you're right. It's the young guys. That's where the division is. But the union seems to have the young guys already on. I mean, they have brainwashed every player in that league to be on their side. I don't think it's just the young players. I think they have to go after entire teams. I think they need to be going after the entire Marlins team, the entire Guardians team, the entire Colorado Rocky team, the entire Rays team, and say, you're all getting raises if we go to 170. That's, you know, from the standpoint of the Rays are spending, whether it's 87 or with the tax 108, I mean, that's $62 million. There's 25 guys on a roster. That's $2 million plus more a guy.
0: Right. I agree with you. They should be meeting with the Rays or getting the word out going, you know, it's $2.5 million a player. Overnight. Just so you know.
1: So that would be my approach if, you know, if I were the league. I would be working teams. Yeah, you're not going to win over the Dodgers. You're not. Their players, I mean, hell, they're all going to have to take pay cuts. So I would be working on teams. I would be working on that bottom end showing, hey, if we get this up to 170, there's more of you under 170 than above it. There are 17 teams under the number. So that's where I would start. But you are still trying to break. At some point, you're trying to break the biggest and most powerful union in sports.
0: Correct.
1: That's not going to be easy.
0: No. Oh, no. Oh, no. And like you said, they will go down like Charlton Heston. Okay. With the rifle in front of the NRA meeting. Oh, yeah, that'll be Bryce Harper. Don't kid yourself.
1: So, a lot ahead. And we're cautiously optimistic, given the fact that there have been proposals already put out from both sides. And the fact that they've done it before June 1. That's a good thing, but you'd be kidding yourself if you actually thought that they were close. Miller and Moulton, more baseball talk. David Loria, he's next. Miller and Moulton, millerandmoulton.com.
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0: You're listening to Miller and Moulton, coming at you from the Floormeister Studios. Floormeisters, keeping it real. And now, here's Mark Miller and David Moulton.
1: Well, we're halfway home with this show in many a place. It's also final hour of Miller and Moulton in many a place. Miller and Moulton, MillerandMoulton.com, Miller_Moulton on X. Jim Dunaway, he'll join us in about 35 minutes' time. We'll talk a little college football. David Laurel is kind enough to join us now. He's a baseball writer, works with FanGraphs. You can follow David on X at David Laurila QA. That's David Laurila, LaurilaQA. David, it's David and Mark. Thanks for doing this again. How are you?
2: Morning, guys. I'm doing well. Probably could have used a little more sleep than I got last night, but that's sort of the business of a baseball writer. You stay up later than you should, and alarm goes off in the morning, and you groan a little bit. So, and then drink coffee, right?
3: Wouldn't be anywhere without it, David. Trust me, it's the first thing I do when I get up a little after 5 in the morning. I can make it in the dark. I have it down so much. Hey, this has been a very peculiar year. Obviously, I'll let you start anywhere you want in the American League. You know, we love where we are, the Rays, and what they've accomplished. But obviously, there's a good, bad, and ugly to what's going on in the American League. What has surprised you the most thus far in the AL?
2: Oh, man. I mean, it's so much. I was actually on Toronto Sports Radio a few days ago, and I was asked a similar question. And I said, man, you've got to ask me to explain what's going on in Major League Baseball this year. It's impossible. I mean, it's crazy. You know, when we gave our preseason predictions at FanGraphs, and I hate predictions because you don't know who's going to get hurt. You don't know who's going to have career years, the opposite, et cetera, et cetera. I took the Detroit Tigers to win the World Series this year. You know, they're in last place. Things look desperate. The Red Sox, you know, I'm in Boston. I expected them to win the East. They're in last place. And those teams, I guess those are the biggest surprises, and there are injuries are part of it, but they're like impossibly bad relative to what they should be. And not just my opinion, just, you know, national perspective and just projections. So yeah, it's really weird. Teams that are supposed to be good are not good. You know, on the opposite, you know, real quick, Tampa and Cleveland are in first place. They're sneaky good every year. People always say, ah, they're not that good. And they are. So they are unsurprising surprises, maybe in first place.
1: I don't know if it was last year or if it was the year before, but you came on this show and you made one of those predictions. You said, listen, I've gone through the numbers all sorts of different ways. There's no way the Braves are going their over under number of like 87.5. And we laughed at you, and you laughed at us all year. I'm just curious, who's the team based on what they've done in the past that's underachieving the most, not based on injury? But, you know, like the point was made, I'm a Mets fan. The Mets just had everybody who was normally hits 270. They're all hitting between 190 and 220 this year. You know, are they ever going to hit 270 for this season? I don't know if we'll find out. I'm just curious, who's the team you look at in which you're like, could you guys start performing the way you always perform, please?
2: Had you not mentioned the Mets, I'm pretty certain that I would have said the Mets, because they are another team that I think I predicted was going to win their division this year. You know, Atlanta surprises me a lot in that they have a lot of talent, but I know they had some pitching injuries and some questions coming into this year. You know, I just saw them for 3 games at Fenway. And outside of a clunker in the middle game of the series, which, you know, that happens to any team, you know, they're very good. But the Mets, yeah, I don't really get it. I don't really watch the Mets much. I watch a lot more American League baseball. But yeah, it's the Mets are certainly underachieving, which is, I'm sure, on the back pages of New York newspapers every day.
3: All right. One more team that's surprised because they've been awful now forever. The Chicago White Sox. They're two games above 500. They had a rookie starter give up a home run and then get 18 straight outs last night. I mean, they are a really pleasant surprise. This is kind of like, to me, in basketball, you know, the 76ers had the process and they tanked and tanked and tanked and built some draft picks and never really got to where they wanted to be. I don't know if there was a process in Chicago, but how far ahead of schedule are they in your estimation, if at all?
2: Well, I mean, they're ahead of process. They're a weird team too. I think it's great for baseball that a team in a market like that is a pleasant surprise. You know, I don't know if the record is as good as the Cubs now. The Cubs, you know, obviously had the losing streak. The question now, though, of course, becomes, will the White Sox finish above 500? Will they keep playing as well as they have? You know, I'm inclined to say no, because teams tend to be streaky. To a certain degree, you know, that you'll over or underperform. You know, for instance, you know, Mets, Red Sox, Tigers, we just talked about, they're probably going to start doing better than they have, because they have more talent than they're showing. And a team like the White Sox is probably the opposite. Is I don't expect them to finish over 500, but I think it's kind of cool that they are. The same with the Washington Nationals, actually, would be another. They're over 500. I don't think they have enough talent to keep that up.
1: David Lorela, Fangraphs, Fangraphs.com. You can follow David Lorela on X, David Lorela, okay, GP, David Lorela, GP. Make sure I have it in front of me. No, I'm sorry, I got that wrong. QA. I don't know. I've got GP chat in front of me. I apologize, David. All right.
2: Quite all right, guys.
1: All right. We mentioned the Braves. They're playing better than we all thought. Are the Phillies now close to the mean? Where are the Phillies in all this? They've had the managerial change. They got the 3-week honeymoon. Okay, now what?
2: Well, the Phillies are they're similar to the Braves in that they went into the year with some pitching injury questions. They're starting to turn it around, and they're a good team. They are, to me, a legitimate World Series contender, because when they're healthy, they're a great team. Schwarber is, looks like he's going to hit 50 home runs again this year. Harper is Harper, and their pitching is, pretty good. No, the Philadelphia Phillies could very well be playing deep into October.
3: All right. Let's switch gears from teams playing now to what's happened in the last week. Players made a proposal. Owners made a counter, if you will. The obvious here thing is the salary cap. The players, it's the kiss of death. The owners want it. Look, we're a long way from a lockout, a strike, whatever the case may be. We were encouraged by the fact that they're talking now. Should we be?
2: Probably not. I mean, they're talking now, but they're talking past each other. And I think that there is a lot of posturing now. I don't know, art of the deal, right? You talk strong and then you back off. But I don't know how much backing off there will be. The players are not going to accept a salary cap, I'm pretty certain. I personally don't think there should be a salary cap. I do think there should be a salary floor. And I think the question is, will the sides agree to as part of the larger package, would they agree to a salary floor if there's not an actual salary cap? Maybe more penalties to teams that sign players over a certain amount, because maybe that won't be as injurious to potential earnings for superstars. So I would say something in that ilk is, I'm at least hopeful, can happen.
1: Do you think Manfred can get his side in order so that the owner's front is at least united while negotiating with the players? Because he's now on record here. He's got a floor. Well, there's a lot of teams that aren't even close to the floor, and we don't even know if current owners of those teams would remain the owners of those teams if this floor went into effect. And there's a lot of other things going on here. He proposed all the revenue be equal and shared. Do you think Manfred can get the owners together the way the players seemingly are always together?
2: Well, I think what you're doing is you're asking, can you herd cats? Some cats are more herdable. More cats are herdable than others. I don't know that I respect Rob Manfred. I don't know that I fully trust him. He is ultimately a mouthpiece for the owners, who I guess are a bunch of, different striped cats. I definitely do not trust a lot of the owners because, deep in their hearts, most of them are businessmen who care about their bottom lines and not the good of the game of baseball. Exactly what that breakdown would be of the 30 owners, I don't know. But yeah, I don't think enough owners have the good of the game of baseball as their priority. And the game is in a great place
3: now. Yes,
2: it
3: is.
2: The game of baseball is probably in as good of a place as it's been in decades. And I don't know, it was a strike, the No World Series, was that 94, I think?
1: Yep.
3: Yeah.
2: Yeah, you get something like that happening again or lose several months of next season, you're unnecessarily going in a bad direction, which is, it would be horrible for the game. So, I mean, this whole thing is a difficult conversation for anybody to have.
1: Because we love
2: the game. And while some people think, yes, there's an easy answer to how this should happen, that's a bunch of crap. There's not an easy answer because there's a lot of money involved and a lot of love of a game.
1: David, unfortunately, we're up against it. David Lorela here on Miller and Moulton.
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3: 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This is a Wink traffic update.
4: Good Friday morning. If you're heading into Fort Myers on US 41, the bridges are looking pretty good to start your morning. The Addison Bridge southbound is moving at about 43 miles per hour with a quick two-minute drive across the river. The Caloosahatchee Bridge is also in good shape with speeds around 40 miles per hour. Just a two-minute trip into downtown Fort Myers. No major crashes or delays to report in this area, so it's really a smooth Friday morning. Keeping Southwest Florida on the move, I'm Maria Regina Mendoza with Fleet Traffic. It's time to get ready for the upcoming hurricane season. At 1 o'clock today, meteorologist Zach Malak is speaking in the Shell Point community off McGregor Boulevard, and meteorologist Andrew Shipatovsky is at the Big Art Sanibel building off Dunlop Road. Those seminars are free, and they're open to everybody. And tomorrow, Charlotte County Libraries start its free summer reading program. You can find events in Englewood, Punta Gorda, and Port Charlotte from 11 a.m. to 1 o'clock and at its mid-county location from 2 to 4 p.m. Our weekly Wink Smart newsletter has tips, money-saving advice, and alerts all to help you make informed decisions. 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I'm Maisie Olson for Wink News. 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
14: Welcome back to Miller and Moulton. Text the guys what's in your mind at 21000. That's 21000. And now, here's David Moulton.
0: 21 minutes past the hour. Jim Dunaway will join us in a little more than 15 minutes to talk college hoop. College hoop. What am I talking about? College football. Man, having a rough third hour today. Forgetting people's signals on X and what it is they do for a living. I mean, what is going on?
15: I'm not going to pile on. I'll just let it be at that.
0: Feel free. I mean,
15: because
0: it was
15: Ryan Spader that said the Braves, not David Lorela.
0: Oh, it was
15: Spader. Yeah.
0: Wow.
15: So I'm just, you said yes. So I'm like, wrong guy, David, wrong guy. But that's all right. It made him sound good. Of course he's not going to chime in. Made him sound like he knew what he was talking about.
0: Right.
15: After he admitted that he picked the Tigers to win the World Series.
0: Right. And the Mets to win the East.
15: But, I mean, everybody picked the Tigers to win their division. They were, I think, like the seventh pick to win the World Series, seventh or eighth, from what I could see on a couple of the sites I looked at. But neither here nor there. We're very early, but as we've pointed out, Memorial Day is a pretty good guide. Even last year, 2/3 of the teams that were in the playoffs on Memorial Day made the playoffs. I don't think the Athletics, who were there, are going to. I liked the Mariners then. I like the Mariners now. I like Texas more than I like the Athletics or the Astros right now. But we'll see what happens there. You know, I think the Blue Jays have started to figure things out. That's a lot of money, a pretty good roster. They got the young pitcher back who missed the first 4 or 5 weeks, and Yusevich has pitched well since getting back with the big club, so that will help them out. But it's such a crapshoot right now, particularly, you know, both sides, but particularly the American League. Give your team, have 2 good weeks. Go throw a 10-4, 11-3, 2 weeks out there. Or I guess, you know, you probably have one day off. So a 10-3, you know, 9-4, 2 weeks. It's amazing how things will change that quickly. That's really all it takes right now in the American League. 2 good weeks, and you're right back in it.
0: I agree, Mark. You go forward 2 1 week, 5-2 the next. Just 9-4, and let's see where you are.
15: For most teams, they would go from being out of the playoffs to being a wild card team. I mean, that's really what will happen. And can a team sustain that for a while? Can a team play, you know, 700 baseball for a month, David? That's and then all of a sudden we'll have, a clear line of demarcation in the American League if someone can do that. So far, outside of the Guardians, who aren't even really close to that, but they've played really well of late, the Yankees and the Rays, no one's done that in the American League. Obviously, the Braves, the Padres, the Dodgers have all been impressive thus far, and the Brewers as well. But, you know, all of a sudden, and the Padres have slipped here enough that the Diamondbacks, with their run, have caught them in the West. The Phillies, they're now a couple games over 500, and we're starting to go, all right, they look like a playoff team again. Division, probably not, but they're going to get a wild card. So it's starting to, I think, work itself out, David.
16: Well, your point, the Houston Astros have won 6 of 7. Before that, the Houston Astros had second worst record in the American League. I think they were ahead of only the Angels in their division. Yeah. Now, on the one sense, Mark, what are they, about 7 games below .500? 6. Yeah. They're 2.5 games out of first. But also, they're 6 games below .500. Look at the American League. I mean, when we look at teams, it's like earlier in the week, we had a baseball guest on, and I said to him, are we sure that we're done on the Jays and the Orioles? And he went, hell no. They're one good week away from being 500. And in the American League right now, how many wins do we think it's going to take to be the sixth seed? If I were to give you 83 right now, you're one of these meandering teams, and I will just tell you, you're going to finish 83-59. Yes or no, are you making the playoffs?
15: When you asked me this a week ago, I said one more game. I said 84. So it's right there, David. It's right there. You know, 84-78, I think, gets you the last spot. I do. Because I do think someone else out, you know, you've got the Yankees and Rays that look as if they're both playoff teams right now. They could go, you know, with if the, you know, the Rays are kind of skidding here. They've lost 4 in a row. They got to figure some things out. They could, just as easily as they played well, would it shock anyone if they all of a sudden, you know, had a 12-game stretch where they were 2-10? I don't think anybody would be overly shocked by that. But right now, it looks like the Yankees and Rays are playoff teams. And obviously, the AL Central, the Guardians, have a, you know, a little lead on the White Sox. But the White Sox are the next best team in the American League. They're 2 games above .500. So everybody else in the league is under 500. So, 84, maybe it gets to 86, but I think that's asking a lot because no one's been able to sustain really good play for any length of time, and we've played a third of the season. So I do think there'll be a fifth team, if you will, whether it's the Jays, whether it's the Orioles, whether it's, you know, a team in the AL West. I think that there'll be a fifth team that'll start playing better baseball. But what you're asking is what that sixth seed is. I think 84 can get it done.
16: I think 83 can get it done. Meanwhile, what's that number in the National League? National League 2 years ago had a three-way tie for the final two playoff spots. All three teams had 89 wins. Braves, Mets, Diamondbacks. Diamondbacks lost the tiebreaker. 89 didn't get everybody in the National League 2 years ago. Last year, I think the Reds won the last tiebreaker with the Mets at 83.
15: Here's what's wild about the National League, David. You and I are big on run differential. It's a stat that we've looked at for many years as a guide to, is a team better or worse or about what their record should be? Well, let me just give you the National League run differential. The Dodgers lead it. They're one of the best teams, plus 120. Then the Braves at 103. Then the Brewers at 78. The next best team is the Pirates at plus 23. The Cubs are plus 19. The Diamondbacks are plus 14. If I've got this right, and I think I do, there's no one else with a positive run differential in the National League. The Padres are now minus 1. They've hit a little skid here. The Diamondbacks have caught the Padres.
16: But you're right. Six teams in the National League with a positive run differential compared to just four in the American League. But also, so we think right now 83-84 is your sixth seed. Well, your sixth seed right now in the American League, we believe, is two games below 500.
15: A game below. The Jays are the last wild card team. They're one game below.
16: All right. Meanwhile, the sixth seed in the National League right now, the Cubs, five over 500.
15: You know, and that means they're a little past the third pole, but you know, just multiply that to where it needs to be. That's 93 wins.
16: Well, it's certainly, if you triple it out, it's at least 88-89. At least.
15: But I do think that a third team in the American League, or you know, another team in the American League will get there. That sixth seed remains to be seen. We'll switch gears. College football talk. Jim Dunaway next.
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14: This is Miller and Moulton. First, fair everywhere. This is a Wink traffic update.
4: Heads up, drivers. We're tracking a couple of crashes that could slow you down this Friday morning. The first is on Daniels Parkway westbound before Treeline Avenue in Fort Myers. Traffic is starting to stack up through that area with speeds dropping into the teens as drivers work their way past the scene. We're also following a major crash in North Fort Myers that has closed Pine Island Road and Bayshore Road eastbound between Cleveland Avenue and Business 41. So if that's part of your morning drive, you'll want to find an alternate route and expect delays through that area. We're going to continue to monitor both of these crashes and bring you any updates as they come in. Keeping Southwest Florida on the move, I'm Maria Regina Mendoza with Wink Traffic.
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32: 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Miller and Moulton. And now, here's Mark Miller and David Moulton.
16: 22 minutes till the top of the hour. I think he's enjoying our music. He's sitting in his chair. He's bobbing his head a little bit.
15: Look at that great hat.
33: Yeah. How about the Rays, man? That's my team. I'm a Tampa Bay guy.
16: Well, still a game and a half ahead of the Yankees. That's Jim Dunaway, co-host of Next Round Live. Follow him on X at Jim Dunaway, D-U-N-A-W-A-Y. Get any grief wearing that hat in Braves country, or is all okay?
33: Yeah, you know, I grew up in Birmingham, lifelong Alabamian, and for some reason, I did not become a Braves fan. My grandfather, who raised me, was from up north. He was a Yankees fan. I couldn't stand them. I liked everything in the South, and I became a Tampa Bay Buccaneer fan when I was in elementary school, and the Buccaneers became a team. Hugh Culverhouse had Alabama, University of Alabama ties. If I remember correctly, one of the final cities for the expansion, Tampa, Seattle, Birmingham was in the mix, didn't get it, and I didn't like the Cowboys or Steelers. Every other kid in my class was a Braves fan and either a Cowboy or Steelers fan, so I adopted the Buccaneers. And so every time Tampa gets a team, that becomes my team. So I'm a Rays fan, Lightning fan, and a lifelong Tampa Bay Buccaneer fan.
15: Love it.
33: Love it. Yeah, love me it. Too.
15: Now, I will say that, you know, you cover SEC football a lot in Alabama, but the Longhorns payroll very close to that of the Rays. I don't know who's had more success. Sark's made a lot of noise here. You know, he has been he's been very snarky for this offseason. Makes for great fodder, makes for fun things to talk about. I have to give Texas Tech their props, though, for basically saying, we'll buy out our opponent, will buy out your opponent if you play us week one. Now, we all know that's not going to happen.
0: But why not? Let's do it.
15: Well, I think we'd love it. I don't think Sark would do it if his life depended on it, Jim.
0: It's such a Texas thing, though, right? I mean, Sark's now sitting at the bar, and Cody Campbell and Joey McGuire have walked in, and they've knocked his hat off. I mean, Sark started this. Now you got to go out in the street. You got to walk off the paces and pull the trigger. You got to go if you're Sark at this point. You're right. I don't think it's going to happen. But, I mean, you're talking about this would be made for television. This is the kind of drama you need in week one. Week one doesn't have the overwhelming, all the games we would love to have in week one like they have in some years past. I would love to see this. Boy, you know who else I think would love to see this? And we know how much power they have. How about ABC, ESPN? I mean, what a great way to have an opening weekend game. Now, with Ohio State looming, you know, you're going to get a lot of excuses and this and that. But, I mean, the money, it can't be the money, because there's Cody Campbell with his billion saying, man, we'll take care of that. Let's do it. I would love to see it.
16: Yeah, but can he really argue we've got Ohio State next week? Because isn't that for the ones? And he's only going to play the twos and threes, right?
0: That's right. I mean, Sark has said a couple of things. I mean, I loved Pete Golding turning around the basket weaving thing, because that, if you're my age, that's the old joke when you were growing up. They take basket weaving or something like that. And hats off to Matt Stahl, who works here locally, AL.com, who actually found a professional basket weaver and described how tough it is to be a basket weaver after all these years of joking. Sark, when he said that about Ole Miss and basket weaving, Pete Golding at the SEC meetings down in Destin did the absolutely perfect thing, because you know what a lot of guys in the portal are not looking for these days? You never hear academics. So he was like, thank you, Sark. You're helping my recruiting by telling these great recruits they don't have to take biochemistry or anything like that. Come to Ole Miss, man. We'll do basket weaving and football, and that's what you're looking for. So everything Sark says right now gets spun around on him. I'd love to see this Texas Tech game.
15: Oh, man, it would be fantastic. I think the other, maybe, I don't know about big news, but the other interesting take from the meetings that just happened in the SEC is Kirby basically saying, you know what? If we're not going to get rules, we'll make our own and do our own thing. We don't think that's going to happen. We know that's not going to happen. But does that type of talk get us closer to actually ever establishing any rules for college football, Jim?
0: I think what that does, that I think that reminds the ACCs, the Big 12s, and everybody else but the Big 10, that if there ever comes a day they want to do it, the SEC and the Big 10 can do this super league when it comes to football. And you guys can keep the teams that we don't select, and we'll still have an NCAA and an NCAA tournament. But when it comes to football, the SEC and the Big 10 can do their own things. They've got the power with the college football playoffs to do it that way. And truthfully, if I'm the ACC, I ask Petiti and Sankey before I make any news conference comments. I'm asking, if I'm the ACC commissioner, Jim Phillips, I'm saying, hey, what do you guys want me to say today? Because if we expand again in the SEC and they expand again in the Big 10, the teams they're looking at aren't in the Big 12. It's all the ACC teams. It's North Carolina, Duke. It's Miami. Probably not for financial reasons or TV windows, just for great football and athletics. It's Florida State. It's Clemson. You can go up the coast if you're a Big Ten person. You can do a Syracuse. I mean, the ACC, other than Kansas basketball, there's not one thing. Cody Campbell's money may make it interesting. There's nothing in the Big 12 that if we go to super leagues that we're going to be fighting over. So I think when you rattle the sabers like Kirby Smart does and Greg Sankey does, and you talk about the SEC doing your own thing, you're just reminding people that we've got the bomb.
33: we've got the nuclear weapons, and if we need to use them, we will use them if we have to. And I don't think it'll happen. I hope it doesn't happen. I'm a big fan. You know, I still miss the Pac-8, Pac-10, Pac-12 on the West Coast, not the new version that's coming back. I like smaller conferences. Those days are gone. But there is a scenario down the road. I think eventually we could just be an NFL, NFC, AFC, Big Ten, SEC type setup for football only. And you know, that probably would be the cleanest, smoothest way to have a fair schedule playoff situation. You could rotate it around with divisions like they do in the NFL. But I don't come to Saturdays in the fall for the NFL. Even though I'm a Buccaneers fan, we started with that. I am by far a college football, college basketball fan first before I get to anything professional. So I hope it doesn't happen ever.
16: Well, I think we all hope it doesn't happen. It's just, we all know it's a TV show. We all know it's about money. Which, Jim, here's what we are curious about. Because of television contracts, you know, the Big Ten doesn't become available to 2031 at the earliest. ESPN's got the SEC nailed down into the mid-2030s. I'm just thinking from a contract standpoint, how are the SEC and the Big Ten going to break away, even if they are fed up with everybody else? Number one, is Sankey really, really willing to go 5-6 more years with only a 12-team playoff? Because Petitti's pretty dug in. He thinks he's got Sankey. Sankey believes just the opposite. And I will say, Jim, that the one thing that Jim Phillips has said publicly, the ACC commissioner, is ESPN's hell-bent on no more than 16. So when you guys ask me how many are we in favor of, doesn't matter what my coaches say. My exclusive media outlet says 12 to 16.
33: And there's a reason why for that, right? I think it was Stuart Mandel who I saw these numbers first, and then I've double-checked them myself going back and looking at some those TV ratings that come out at the end of the week. That I think the number is the, you know, you see the top 100 watched things on television, it's all NFL. But when you go to college football, the SEC dominates that in the regular season. The SEC had, I think it was 10, 11 games that were over 10 million viewers, and the Fox broadcast had only 3. And then when you go over 5 million viewers, there's another truckload full of SEC broadcast, ABC, ESPN broadcast games over 5 million. And there was only just a, you know, 1 or 2 for Fox. So the Fox regular season package, I mean, look at what Fox is having to broadcast on their main window the first 3 weeks of the season. The regular season package that Fox has bought, that CBS has bought, that NBC has bought with the Big Ten is a disaster right now by any stretch of the imagination compared to what you get week in and week out in the SEC. And that's just, not forget the growing parity in the Big Ten. The Big Ten's getting better because of the portal and the NIL. The football is getting better. Their middle is better than it's ever been. But when you go into the venues and the stadium and the history and all of that that makes for good television, the SEC product right now is light years ahead. So, yes, I think Greg Sankey still has more power than Tony Petitti, despite the national championships. I think he's very comfortable at 12 because the SEC got 5 in last year. Do they want to go to 16? Yes. They wanted to go to 16 because when Texas and Oklahoma were coming, they needed more playoff spots. You know, when you go to 9 SEC games, you need more playoff spots. But they're very comfortable at 12. You don't want to go to 24, in their opinion, because you damage your regular season product, which is very, very profitable for them. I think 16 is a perfect number. It's no different than 12 on the calendar. 16 allows you to play at home. Everybody, no buys. You got teams that have earned buys that are now complaining that we've got too much time off. So that doesn't happen in the NFL. You want that buy to rest up. In the college football, because of the calendar the way it is, you don't really want the buy because now you're rusty by the time you play your next game. If somebody else has played a game, they're more dialed in. Other than Indiana, the bye teams have not won. I think 16 is a perfect number. I think the Big Ten will eventually come around to that.

0: take care of your bid in your own league before you get there. A lot of ways to do it. 12 is a good number. I'd like to see how 12 works, though, for a while. We've only had 2 years of it. And the first year, we didn't have the ratings dialed in right. You were mandatory conference champion to get the buys. We worked that out last year. I thought last year's tournament was set up pretty good. I'd like to see how 12 plays out for another year or two. So I'd be okay with 12. 16, I think, is the perfect number.
1: You know, we talked a little bit about the Super League and, you know, what SEC teams would want freewheeling spending and what would actually want a cap. I'm curious, when you look at your backyard, Alabama and Auburn, we know publicly they'll say no cap, no cap. Do they have the money at both schools to keep up with the Texases or the Texas A&Ms, and, you know, the Ohio States as we get, you know, across the country, or do they really need it reined in more than maybe other schools do?
0: The quick answer is no, they do not have the same type of money. I would say this, that they are able right now, if they need the money, to get the money. But that makes, you know, a very fatigued group of boosters. They don't have as many as Texas and Ohio State and some of those schools do, you know, Indiana, for example. So, yes, for Alabama, Auburn, and most of the SEC, I would say, you would love some kind of structure that would limit the ability to build rosters financially. The way it always was, when you could bank on facilities, you know, the boosters were fine on building a great stadium. If you've ever been to Bryant-Denny Stadium, it fits perfectly. They've expanded over the years. There's nothing that's jagged and looks out of place. They're beautiful suites. It's a beautiful stadium. The campus, the town looks beautiful now. The practice facilities have long been, the best or some of the best in the country. You know, I can't tell you how many times they've redone the weight room in Nick Saban's 17 years when he was there. Training rooms. They got a whole medical, sports medical facility that's the size of most people's football complex there with state-of-the-art innovation. They have no problem spending money and raising money, but the group of boosters is smaller. And there's a lot of fatigue when it comes to buying rosters right now, paying players in the NIL world, that, yeah, they would love structure. And I think that would happen. I think in the booster scheme of things, Alabama falls in the 7 to 11 range in the SEC. Auburn probably falls in the 6 to 10 range. You know, that puts you middling when it comes to the ability to spend money long term if it stays this way.
2: 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When we catch up before the season starts, we'll see how close the Rays and Yankees still are together. Jim Dunaway, co-host of Next Round Live. 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Jim, thanks so much.
0: Thank you, guys.
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3: Lee County Utilities will shut off water and issue a boil water notice for parts of Corkscrew Road starting next Tuesday night. About 1,600 homes east of Interstate 75 will lose water service for 7 hours, beginning at 9 p.m. on June 2nd. The notice will start when service returns early Wednesday and is expected to last several days. A Lee County jury has found Robert James Luther III guilty of animal cruelty and aggravated stalking in a case involving mutilated cats. Prosecutors said Luther left several cat heads in a box on a homeowner's mailbox in March 2025. A sentencing is set for July. Link News wants to make sure you're prepared for the next 6 months. On June 1st, catch our half-hour hurricane special Before the Storm. 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Before the Storm airs Monday on Link News at 7 and 10:30 on Fox Florida. I'm Claire Galt with Link News. 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
4: I'm Chris Beasley, and here are the live sports on Fox Florida this weekend. Saturday night's MLB Game of the Week has the Cincinnati Reds hosting the Atlanta Braves starting at 7 o'clock. Then it's live final round action from LIV Golf South Korea starting at midnight. 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The UFL is on Fox Sunday night with the Louisville Kings at the Columbus Aviators kickoff at 6 o'clock. And that's sports this weekend on Fox Florida.
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14: 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Ooh!

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0: inspiration. And in some ways, you know, if there's a moment of hesitation where they're just happy to be there, you got them. And I think Oklahoma City, they have the pedigree. They've won. They're a cohesive unit. They know what to look like and how they're going to look in these major moments. So I think the Spurs are the more talented group, but ultimately they may not have the experience.
1: And in 15 seconds, your pick for the Western Conference Finals Game 7. The line is 3.5. OKC favorite at home.
0: Well, my heart says the Spurs.
1: Yes.
0: I think OKC is going to do it. My heart says the Spurs. But we got to be realistic. Role players play better at home. And again, they've got experience in these Game 7s. And from being in them myself, Game 7 is a different game than all the other games. It looks different. It feels different. It smells different. Kind of like the shirt you got on, man.
1: Thank you. Sure. Oh, you like the shirt? Okay, Ryan Hollins, great guy. Thanks, buddy. We'll talk to you soon.
0: All right, guys.
1: All right, coming up, second hour, we are going to talk a little New York Knicks. And hey, have you seen this college football trash talk story? It's incredible. You're going to love it.
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0: Absolutely love this story. And I know Colin is a huge college football guy. This season has just epic written all over it. By the way, I love Arch Manning. I'm just saying, keep an eye on Carr at Notre Dame. You guys know I got some Notre Dame connections. I'm hearing amazing things about Carr. I think it's a two-team race for the number one pick. But if Arch delivers a playoff and wins a natty, it's going to be tough. Final hour coming up next. We got a game seven Saturday night.
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7: It takes 12 years to create a graduate. It takes about the same time to create a dropout. The difference between a child becoming one or the other could be you. Studies prove that reading to a child regularly dramatically improves reading skills. And kids who read well by third grade are four times as likely to graduate. So United Way is calling for 1 million volunteers over the next 3 years. We're asking you to step up, make a pledge, tutor a child who needs help, mentor

0: next week as all the rosters are finalized. But if you had to pick a leading scorer, who you got?
1: No, I'm with you, man. He's just such a fun player.
0: Yeah.
1: Like, fun off the field, fun on the field. It's who you want to root for.
0: He's who we thought Jozy Altidore would be. Jozy Altidore was good, but
1: you
0: I think Flo...
1: You can't even compliment someone without taking the shot at someone else.
0: That's not a shot. Altidore was really good, but, like, you know, Flo, I think, is next level. And hopefully that wasn't a shot. I love Jozy Altidore. Come on.
1: Yeah, you can definitely tell.
0: All right, Rachel, we survived the week.
1: Yes, we have late news, though. Sean Sweeney from the Spurs being hired as the Orlando Magic coach. He was considered the best guy out there, so I don't know what you think of that.
0: He's a young dude,
1: young
0: right?
1: Associate head coach of the Spurs, so they'll stay with them how far they go.
0: So, all right, Rachel, thanks. It was a splendid week. Producers delivered. Headline writers crushed it. Guests were off the hook. I mean, goodness gracious, I'm going to sleep. See you next week.
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7: Greetings and salutations, T-G-I-F. It's The Weekend Company. Let's get it together. Let's do this. Thrilled as always that you can be along for the ride with us. Always appreciate you guys, each and every one of you, as we roll into a Friday. Blades in action tonight. Hopefully they'll wrap that up. There's an NHL game tonight. And we have some NFL news as the day goes on. Before the hour is up, we will have a conversation with Michael Bradley. El Hombre there is in Philly. And by this time next week, heck, by this time, the beginning of next week, is A.J. Brown going to still be an Eagle? We shall discuss, among other things. 4 o'clock hour, got some trivia. And then the 5 o'clock hour, if you're new around here, it's kind of a big deal. We kick it off with our Grammy Award-winning Miley Cyrus Weekend Kickoff Remix, our texter roll call. And then, of course, Harry Carey. And then my picks, which I'm back on the winning side. I just one little hiccup in the last 2 weeks. It was last night. Big deal. I'm back on the winning side. Chris, how are you?
8: Hey, doing well.
7: Good. Good, good, good.
8: I, too, am back on the winning side after the Spurs covered the 3.5 last night.
7: That was a horrible game last night, but won.
8: Yeah. Yeah. Although, there were some good moments to it.
7: You think?
8: Yeah, like watching SGA and the rest of the Thunder flopping around the court and not getting any whistles. It was cool.
7: It was floppy. And because they were flopping and not getting whistles, they looked tired at the end of that game.
8: Yeah, they did.
7: And the Spurs didn't even have to play Wemby in the fourth quarter. I think that's a huge factor for Game 7. I really do.
8: Well, the officiating is clearly top of mind in this series here. Oh, and the Thunder force it.
7: Yeah, they do. They do. You get the feeling the NBA wants its brand new budding star, Wemby, in Madison Square Garden against the Knicks.
8: You're really in a great spot if you're the NBA.
7: Yeah,
8: like the Spurs, they have more recognizability, I'd say, across the country than the Thunder. Just the jersey hasn't changed since they were in the finals like every other year, it felt like, in the early 2000s.
7: Which is unusual because the OKC is the defending champ and had the MVP.
8: But that's kind of the thing. If you end up getting OKC, like if you're the NBA, you are building your villain. You are building the team that people will tune in to watch lose.
7: Yeah.
8: Which is a good thing.
7: What, the Knicks are the villain or OKC?
8: No, the Knicks are the...
7: Because America Knicks. Loves to hate on the Knicks if you're not a New York Knicks fan.
8: We do, but they've been bad. Bad. Bad's not the right word. They just haven't gotten to this point since the 90s. Yeah, and before that, it was since the 70s. Like, I'd say of the New York teams, the Knicks are the one that I'm not going to say the rest of the country gets behind.
7: Right.
8: But that's not an annoying fan base right now. They could become that, but they're not annoying yet. Not to me, at least.
7: I mean, when you the Spike Lees and the Stephen A. Smiths and all, when they get rolling, it can be tough to take. Yeah?
8: Yeah. Yeah, but we've had this, the it feels like we haven't been overloaded with Knicks talk because they're playing for 8 days.
7: Yeah.
8: Then they're off a week. Then they're playing for 8 days. Then they're off a week. You're not for me, I'm not getting overloaded with the Knicks stuff.
7: Remember one of those shows that used to precede us at the other place on another network? All they would do is talk Knicks, and this is before they became relevant 4 years ago.
8: Barton Hahn.
7: What are they doing now?
8: ESPN New York.
7: Well, that's where they should be.
8: Nothing's changed with their program.
7: Our program is on a myriad of stations. We like to call it the Craig Schumann Radio Network. 94.1. If you're on I-75 and westward toward the beaches, the causeway, the islands. If you're going north toward Charlotte County and into Charlotte County, 103.3, that's your station. If you're going south, Collier County, Marco Island, Alligator Alley, 105.9. 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Phone number and text line, 239-479-5551. All right, before we jump back into the sports, I got another situation I want to throw out there. I had another situation on my way to work. I hate to do this two times in 1 week, and a short week at that. But Chris, we got to talk over this Florida move over law. So on the side of the road, I-75 northbound between Bonita and Estero earlier today, there was a disabled car pulled well over off the side of the road. Plenty of room. There was a police officer behind him with his lights on to kind of give everybody a heads up. And then there was the tow truck. And these tow trucks now, these white tow trucks, they got these big signs that flash, hey, slow down, move over, all that stuff on the backside of them. Memo to Southwest Florida people on the highway. The law isn't crawl to a 20-mile-an-hour stop when you're good. That's not the law. The law is, now, if you're on a two-lane road, and there's an officer or an emergency vehicle, yeah, you got to slow down to 20. The rule for the highway is get over to another lane if safely possible. Otherwise, slow down. You don't have to come down to 20 miles an hour. In no situation, unless there's like imminent danger, should you go from 70 miles an hour to 20. Because then that backs up, and people before the accident have no idea what's coming. All of a sudden, you're just cruising along. We don't have to stop to 20 miles an hour, people, and look at all this stuff. And this was way off the road. It wasn't like a fender was overhanging a lane or whatever. So I was just irritated by that today. So that's how I started my weekend.
8: You get that accordion slowdown.
7: Yeah.
8: Yeah.
7: And the looky-loos.
8: Yeah.
7: I mean, come on, people. It's a car. Nobody was on fire. There was nothing to see. Oh, speaking of on fire, did you see the Bezos rocket launch last night at Cape Canaveral?
8: The Bezos, no.
7: Yeah. Bezos is the Blue Origin rocket.
8: Did it catch fire?
7: Chris, I'm going to pause the radio show.
8: It's called Blue Origin?
7: Yeah. Jeff Bezos rocket in Cape Canaveral last night. It's a tall rocket. It's 320 feet. It's longer than a football field. They were doing some tests because they're going to launch it later. To say that this thing blew up is, understatement of the year. That looked like an atomic bomb went off on Cape Canaveral last night.
8: Whoa, that is incredible footage.
7: Yeah, had we been looking to the north at 9 o'clock last night, we might have seen the sky light up.
8: Wow.
7: Yeah.
8: That was big.
7: Yeah. Nobody was on it. Nobody got hurt in the launch area. The launch area is destroyed.
8: Yeah.
7: The rockets went boom.
8: A mile each way has to be destroyed as well. That is a massive explosion.
7: Yeah. Yeah.
8: Oh, here's a different angle.
7: Oh, the mushroom cloud on this flame is unreal.
8: Wow. How did that not pop up on my timeline this morning?
7: Yeah, I just saw it over and over.
8: These are the videos that I live for.
7: They were doing what they call a hot fire test, which they were igniting, but it wasn't going to launch. It's going to launch in a couple of weeks and take some satellites. I don't know why you do that. Yeah,
8: Can I say they failed the hot fire test?
7: Yeah, that was a problem.
8: That was a failure.
7: Elon Musk, who's a bit of a competitor with Bezos in the rocket game, tweeted out, "Sorry to see that."
8: I got it right here. Most
7: rockets are hard or something like that.
8: Difficult. Most unfortunate. Rockets are hard.
7: Yeah. Yeah. I mean, if you need to take a minute from the radio show, I never do this because it's bad business. If you need to look at this video, my words are not matching what the picture is.
8: When you can safely do so. Yeah. Wow, so it was right at 9 p.m. last night.
7: Yeah.
8: Yeah, like, I mean, right on the stroke.
7: Yeah, we probably could have seen a glow in the sky if we were... Because I watch those rockets launch in my backyard. Once they get up, about a minute after launch, I can pick them up.
8: Yeah, that is a massive fireball.
7: Yeah. Does it not look like a mushroom cloud from an atomic bomb?
8: It does, yeah.
7: Yeah.
8: It does.
7: Yeah.
8: It's a little more slowly building than an atomic bomb.
7: Sure.
8: It's not the end, but yeah.
7: It's not the echo blast.
8: You get it. See what happened in Galveston yesterday?
7: No, what happened there?
8: They got a theme park down there.
7: Yeah, I've been there.
8: They have a roller coaster.
7: Yeah, it's wooden.
8: No, this is a metal one.
7: Oh, okay.
8: It takes you straight up, so you're lying on your back looking straight up to the heavens.
7: Yeah.
8: It takes you over a bend, and then it drops you 100 feet straight down, 90 degrees.
7: Okay.
8: At the very top, before it climbed over the top and falls down or goes down the track,
7: yeah,
8: it got stuck. The roller coaster malfunctioned.
7: Oh dear.
8: The people mover or whatever they call it to that the people can get out and safely come down.
7: Yeah.
8: That malfunctioned as well. So they had to get a fire truck. Remember, these people are lying on, you know, their backs. Oh, they're going looking straight up. They have to unbuckle and climb over into the firefighter carriage 100 feet in the air.
7: No way.
8: Oh my gosh.
7: No way.
8: Yeah, so that's what dominated my timeline this morning.
7: See, I didn't see that. You didn't see my thing. I'm gonna check this out. Yeah, Dutch oven. They call that an unplanned rapid deconstruction of a rocket.
8: Disassembly. Yeah, rapid unplanned disassembly.
7: That was something else. Well, I'm gonna have to look up this roller. I've been to that little, it's just a tiny little park right on the water, on the Gulf of Mexico. Ugh. It's older than anything. It feels completely unsafe. I took my kids there a couple times.
8: It looks like it.
7: Yeah, that'd be crazy. All right. So, like I said, Blades in action tonight. What, 7 o'clock?
8: 7 o'clock airtime. 7:10 puck drop. Last game in
7: Wheeling. Well, tomorrow would be the last. A potential game five would be Saturday. This is only game four.
8: Correct.
7: Now, if we win this game or the next, and if Kansas City wins, this is according to Chris Palin, they were up 3-1. They didn't play last night, did they?
8: No, they don't play until Sunday.
7: Oh, that's right. Because they got graduation in their arena.
8: Mm-hmm.
7: All right. If they win and we win, we would play each other, and we would have the middle games of the series at home. That would be on the 10th, 12th, and 13th of June.
8: Mm-hmm.
7: The NHL tonight. The Canadiens and Hurricanes back at it. Hurricanes 3-1 series lead. That's 8 p.m. on TNT. And I didn't mention on the air. It was late at the end of the show. Claude Lemieux is no longer with us. He was 60. Apparently took his own life. No relation to Mario Lemieux, by the way. Just a common name. But he was, I believe, a four-time cup winner from back in the day. So that was sad. And as we mentioned, the NBA last night, easy breezy for the Spurs, 118-91 over OKC to force a Game 7 on Saturday night. I believe that's 8 p.m. And SGA was awful. Like you said, flopping around. 15 points total, 6 of 18 from the field, 0 for 5 from three land, had one rebound. Even the great Alex Caruso only scored 7. Jalen Williams is trying to come back from this hammy. Did you see his line?
8: I did not, no.
7: 10 minutes, 1 point, and his plus minus was negative 18 in those 10 minutes.
8: It's tough.
7: So he can't play. Wemby was pretty good. 28, 4 of 9 from three land, 10 rebounds, 3 blocks. And like you said, really didn't play in the fourth quarter. So he's rested and good to go. Dylan Harper back in the fold, 22 minutes, 18 points. I got to say, I like the Spurs right now. Earlier in the series, I would have gone OKC, but basketball is not my wheelhouse. Baseball is, so I'll hold on.
8: It's been such a weird series because when series goes seven, that suggests that the teams are very evenly matched. Yet outside of game one, which was the 7-point overtime win that the Spurs had in OKC, the closest game has been 9 points.
7: It feels like to me.
8: And the last four haven't been decided by anything less than 15.
7: Yeah. It feels like to me the Spurs are in the process of figuring out SGA, but OKC doesn't have an answer for Wemby. That's what it feels like at this point.
8: And when Wemby goes 4 of 9 from three, I don't think anybody has an answer for him.
7: No. No. And look, he was on his home court. We'll see how game seven's on the road for him. We'll see how that is. But I thought OKC looked exasperated and tired.
8: Staying with the Spurs real quick. Spurs associate coach Sean Sweeney is set to be the next head coach of the Orlando Magic.
7: Any relation to Sidney Sweeney?
8: Doubtful.
7: All right. Well, we got that going on. All right, let's say hi to the company on the text line. Let's see what's going on here today. Smurf Turf checking in. By the way, hit us up at 239-479-5551. Yeah, sometimes people say, because it's a new number from what we've been used to for 9 years, that I say too fast, you miss it. I know Friday's a big texter roll call day. I'll re-enunciate 239-479-5551. That's the text and the phone number. Smurf Turf checking in after the Canadians' performance in games 3 and 4. I guess, okay, I can't even read that. That turned dark. Mentioned Claude Lemieux. We're not doing that today, Smurf Turf. 5 o'clock Friday texting in. Good Lord, I just watched that explosion. Happy Friday, fellas. Who do you think will match up better against the Knicks?
8: I think whenever you're talking about a matchup, I think it's really difficult to start anywhere other than Wemby.
7: Yeah, I mean, what, is Kat going to guard him?
8: To me, they both present issues for the Knicks, just different issues.
7: Yeah.
8: Wemby's the issue if the Spurs make it.
7: Mm-hmm.
8: The guards for OKC are pretty big, though, pretty athletic. That's been the type of guard that's been able to limit what Jalen Brunson can do.
7: Right.
8: Maybe, but if Jalen Williams, if he's out, like, that's your best defensive guard.
7: Yeah.
8: You're going to throw Alex Caruso on him? I don't.
7: Which shockingly had a few minutes where it worked. Shockingly.
8: Caruso?
7: Yeah.
8: Incredible defender.
7: Yeah. Yeah. But the size difference, it doesn't make sense. Yeah, he is.
8: No, it doesn't. Yeah, you're right. It doesn't.
7: All right. More texts. Michael Calloway checking in. Good to go. Pistons fan from Toledo. Liquid oxygen. Is that what exploded? There was a lot of it, and it went poof.
8: Yeah, that was a lot of liquid oxygen.
7: There's a lot of fuel that disappeared. Hey, by the way, gas down to like $3.89 around the corner from here.
8: Yeah.
7: It was $4.50 something the other day.
8: It's gone down like 75 cents this week.
7: Talk to me, man.
8: Fantastic.
7: That's good news. Another good piece of news going into the weekend. There's a Boston Pop says there's a video from a guy out on a boat or a kayak videotaping.
8: I just saw that as well. Yeah.
7: I thought mine was from the other side of the water because there's water. There's Canaveral, then there's water, and then there's people on the other side. But is there a guy in the water that's got the video?
8: This looks like he was like out fishing.
7: I got to see this. All right. Dumpster fire. The rocket explosion gave the Manhattan Project a run for its money. It did. That was a big boom. Bear down. Whose rockets work better? Elon Musk's, SpaceX, or... We got Blue Origin from Jeff Bezos. Right now, I'd have to say Elon Musk.
8: I'm going to go SpaceX on that one.
7: Yeah, and here's the other thing.
8: Although I will say it was just a test. This is the reason you test.
7: His goal was to ultimately the thing was going to launch and put some satellites into outer space. Elon Musk trying to get people to Mars.
8: We got enough.
7: Yeah. Musk is a smart billionaire in charge of his rocket company. Jeff Bezos, I don't know how smart he is.
8: Oh, he's smart.
7: Well, he's not a rocket guy.
8: No, he's not.
7: That's my point. So I'd give the slight edge to Elon Musk on that deal. Which station is best for Lehigh Acres? 103.3 or 105.9? I would guess 103. Try them both.
8: Try them both. I'm not in Lehigh. I don't know.
7: Try them both. In fact, you let me know, 239, which one works better. And then I will let the people of Lehigh know. Double cheeseburger. I'm a Heat fan, but the NBA is better when the Knicks are good. A lot of people say that. Motor City Sports. Hey, guys, happy Friday. Thanks for entertaining us this week. You are welcome, sir. And Gator Finn checked in as soon as I started the show. Happy Friday, guys. Looking forward to the show today. At least I get Sunday off this weekend. Hey, all right. Very good. Go Skins checking in. Happy Friday, guys. If you're a member of the company, how do you not know the number by now? Yeah. Now, I once upon a time heard, I don't know if this stat holds true, but in the old radio stat is like less than 1 or 2% of the audience will ever pick up a phone to call. I don't know if that translates to text as well. Chris, maybe you've heard some data over your lifelong career. It wouldn't surprise me if some people didn't know the number, the phone number. I hope you know the radio dial number. That's important. Bobby the Hater, I still can't believe Colorado got swept.
8: Believe it.
7: President's Trophy.
8: It happened.
7: It's a curse.
8: Did they ever hold a lead at any point in that series?
7: Oh, I don't know. I don't have an answer to that. Bongo Burt says, happy Friday, guys, and go Knicks.
8: Sure. Go Knicks.
7: Yeah. Whoa. Michael Callaway just told me the marathon in Estero by Lowe's is 375.
8: Nice. Woo!
7: That's a hot tip, everybody. That's a low price.
8: Fill up.
7: Fill up that gas tank, man. Oh, Bear Down's question about Elon Musk or Jeff Bezos rockets was a sarcastic one. We all know hands down it's Elon Musk. Mm-hmm. I got you. All right. What else we got here? All right, Dumpster Fire is in Lehigh right now, and 103.3 works wonderfully. That's what I like to hear.
8: There we go.
7: Toothbrush. I don't know the number, but I have you saved as Craig and Company and the Fan, so I don't need to know the number. There you go. Put it in the system. Save it.
8: Colorado did hold a lead in game three.
7: Okay.
8: Held a 3-0 lead.
7: Oh.
8: Let's slip before away. Losing 5-3.
7: That's unfortunate. Superfan 239, 103.3, works in Lehigh. Happy Friday, everybody. Teacher on a Friday. I think it's interesting that a lot of people say they hate New York teams, but then they'll say that the league is better when New York is in. Look, I think that comes from people love to hate, too, as much as they love to root for. They got to have, you know, somebody to root against.
8: Yeah, there's a point in every good team's run where the public decides, okay, you're no longer likable, you're now the best, and we want you to be knocked off.
7: Yeah. Like, I don't ever see Indiana and Kurt Cignetti ever getting to that point. I mean, it's going to be America's sweetheart team for a long time, I think, before people, maybe other than Chris, get tired of the run. That's all I got to say. Purple Pine.
8: Nope. Wrong again.
7: That's a shame.
8: You're the second most
7: annoying,
8: second least likable team from your state.
7: Oh, really?
8: Yeah.
7: Okay. I'll take that.
8: I'm not going to say who's number one.
7: I know who you're talking about.
8: I didn't say it.
7: But I know who you're talking about.
8: I didn't say it.
7: I can read your mind.
8: Love Purdue.
7: I wore some Big Ten swag today because you had your SEC shirt on yesterday. You've gone Masters and Top Gun today.
8: I appreciate that.
7: Sure. Go Pirates from Purple Pirate. Are they playing baseball today?
8: They are, yep. Top of the 12th in the Chapel Hill Regional. They are tied 2-2 with the Tennessee Volunteers.
7: Oh, go Pirates.
8: You want to hear the craziest score of the day so far?
7: Yeah.
8: Game is in the books.
7: Yeah.
8: But Georgia Tech, they're number two in the country. They're very good. They were playing the University of Illinois Chicago.
7: Yeah.
8: UIC Flames.
7: Okay.
8: Georgia Tech scored 22 runs on 22 hits and won 22-5.
7: Oh dear! Did they cut that short? 5 innings? Or I mean, do they have a run rule in baseball? Or is that softball only?
8: Played them all.
7: I think they do have a run rule in baseball during the regular season.
8: In fact, UIC held a 2-0 lead after the top of the second.
7: Really?
8: Georgia Tech went on over the next 3 innings to score 17 unanswered.
7: Wow. Okay. All right. That's a big run. All right, we're warmed up. Everybody said hello on the text line thus far. We'll get back to that later on. Michael Bradley is next. El Hombre, we got some. See, we got an AJ Brown scoop. He's going to be traded here Monday, we think. And again, maybe not. That's all coming up next. Craig Schumann and Company on the Fan, Southwest Florida Sports Authority.
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7: Here we go. Bottom of 3 o'clock hour on a Friday. It is time to check in up north to our good friend Michael Bradley, El Hombre, up in Philly. Michael, how are you this week?
15: What's happening?
7: Well, what's happening is, I guess, in your neck of the woods, Monday is that June 1st deadline. Is A.J. Brown going to be an Eagle on Tuesday?
15: That's a really good question. It seems as if the Eagles and Patriots are playing a little bit of a game of chicken here. The Eagles really don't have any other team that's interested. Mm-hmm. The Patriots definitely want A.J. Brown, but they think that because there isn't another suitor, there really isn't any reason for them to A, offer too much, or B, have too much of an sense of urgency to get this done in one day. So he may be an Eagle by Tuesday. I don't think he'll be one on July 1st.
7: Okay. All right. Yeah, because one way or the other, he's gonna go. That's because, like I said, you said there's some a bigger market other than the Patriots. If the Patriots are bust at this point, is what we're hearing. You don't think it'd be any last second wheeling and dealing, another team come in there and maybe raise the ante a little bit?
15: Maybe, and you know, maybe the Eagles say to the Patriots, "Well, look, if you want to mess around and have a continued a game of what can you do to help us, or how little can we get away doing this? Why don't we wait till training camp starts and we see who's top receiver or second receiver tears a hamstring during drills?" So, you know, the longer that this goes, the Patriots may not end up with their guy. Now, the Eagles may end up with him on the roster. He's not going to play. Mm-hmm. And if he's on the roster, then they got to start paying him pretty soon. It's a mess for them. But I still think that the Eagles are going to hold out and try to get as much as they can. If that means waiting beyond June 1st, so be it.
7: It may not matter, but what is the truth on the relationship? Jalen Hurts says the relationship with A.J. Brown is really good. I don't think it is, but I don't know. Do you have a feel for that?
15: No, nobody knows. And, you know, what is Hurts going to say? I hate him.
7: Right.
15: You know, because what – let's look at the doomsday scenario for the Eagles. They can't trade him, or the Patriots lowball beyond anything else. And then the Eagles end up saying, – "Well, geez, we got to keep this guy."
7: Yeah.
15: If Hurts and comes out publicly and starts to make it seem like the two of them can't stand each other, even if they can't,
7: yeah.
15: Right?
7: Right.
15: Then that's a bad situation.
7: Well, that's one thing that Jalen Hurts does very well. He doesn't create news by saying crazy things. So probably a smart answer by him.
15: Without a doubt.
7: Yeah.
15: That's what you need your leaders to do.
7: Yep.
15: Don't create problems.
7: All right. Now over in Minnesota. We got Kyler Murray and we got J.J. McCarthy. And, you know, they both were, you know how the media does it. They go to one guy and they ask a question, then they go to the other guy and ask the question. And it happened this week. And Kyler Murray was asked about the relationship because it's great. He's a great young kid. I've been around a little while. I'd be glad to teach him anything. This is going to be good. And then J.J. McCarthy's comment was kind of like, "Yeah, I mean, you know, our relationship's not awkward. He sits on his side of the room. I sit on my side of the room, and the coach is coach." And that was about it. And when I read the comment, I didn't think anything of it. When I heard the comment, I thought, ooh, there's a guy whose ego is bruised, and he doesn't think he should be fighting for a job, even though that's what he's got to do right now.
15: Well, first of all, when you look at the Vikings quarterback situation, it's as if you walk into an ice cream parlor, and they have two flavors, Brussels sprouts and feet. And you don't want either of them, okay?
7: Yeah.
15: So I really don't care if they like each other. J.J. McCarthy was a first-round draft pick. He's thinking, I'm the first-round pick. How come you're bringing somebody in here who was another first-round pick to challenge me? Why isn't this my team? Or is it your team because you didn't win enough games?
7: Yeah.
15: So he's thinking, and I'm sure Kyler Murray didn't come in and walk up to J.J. McCarthy and say, hey, man, I know this is your team. I'm just hoping to contribute.
7: Right.
15: I think Kyler Murray came in and said, I'm going to be the starting quarterback.
7: That's right.
15: So, you know, that you don't expect them to have a good relationship. Hmm. What you hope doesn't happen is that there's an outright brawl during OTAs or training camp between these two guys as the Vikings are trying to get ready to play a season.
7: Talking with Michael Bradley, El Hombre. Locker room situations and relationships seems to be the theme of the week this week. Let's go to New York Giants. Jackson Dart introduces the president. Abdul Carter says, what are we doing? And then 6 hours later says, everything's fine between us. What's really going on there? And is it going to be a problem later on, or do they squash it?
15: Well, I mean, look, a lot of it depends on how well Jackson Dart plays. Mm-hmm. If Jackson Dart comes in and throws the ball around and hits the other team in the numbers and is inefficient and doesn't read the coverage as well, then this could be a big thing because it's you stink and we don't like your politics,
7: yeah.
15: A lot of the players on the team.
7: Mm-hmm.
15: You know, there have been political factions in locker rooms as long as there have been politics and locker rooms.
7: Yeah.
15: You know, there's always been Republicans and Democrats in the same locker room. The problem is there hasn't been a time in a long while that the country's been as polarized as it is. So if you're on one side of that political spectrum, the other side looks at you with tremendous disdain.
7: Mm-hmm.
15: And to do a very dramatic move as Dart did to be that much out in front, that doesn't exactly endear you to your teammates who are not so enamored of the current administration.
7: Talking with Michael Bradley, let's talk some college football. Of course, we had the annual meeting for the SEC. The Big 12 had theirs too, but nobody really paid attention to them. Greg Sankey said that the SEC is the best football conference by far. The by far part was the part I had a problem with. What did you think?
15: I thought it was a stupid statement. I mean, he had to do it because he's got to fluff his members.
7: Mm-hmm.
15: And I'm not saying, oh, Big 10, number one. The last three national champions have come from the Big Ten.
7: Mm-hmm.
15: And you can say that Mississippi State is better than Rutgers, you know, as we go down the table.
7: Mm-hmm.
15: And it may well be. And it may well be a more exciting game when Missouri plays, picking a lesser SEC team, Kentucky, than if Maryland plays Rutgers. But, you know, right now the Big Ten gets more money from its media partners. The Big Ten has put the last three championship names on the championship trophy. And, you know, the Big Ten has a better demographic footprint in terms of the cities that are within its markets. You know, you got Chicago, you've got, got Detroit, you've got Pittsburgh, you've got Minneapolis, you've got, you know, you've got Los Angeles, you've got Seattle. They're in pretty good shape.
7: Mm-hmm.
15: So SEC's trying to maintain its primacy. And then it says, has dumb things said like, oh, we're going to secede. That's really smart. College football is a regional sport,
7: mm-hmm.
15: Okay? A lot of people in Big Ten country couldn't care less about the Iowa State-Kansas game, all right?
7: Yeah.
15: Lunatics like myself, I watch every game that I can, so I will watch.
7: Yeah.
15: But if you secede and say, we're going to have an SEC conference, and nobody else is going to be part of it, well, good luck getting non-conference games against reasonable teams, and good luck getting people to watch it outside of your footprint. So, you know, this whole mess was started by Tony Petitti trying to push this 2014 playoff, trying to push the Big Ten to be able to have, one versus two, three versus six, et cetera, automatic bids to get its teams in.
7: Yeah.
15: Something has to happen where grownups, and it doesn't seem like either Sankey or Petitti is particularly serious right now,
7: mm-hmm.
15: need to get together and say, how do we do what is best for college football and what will help college football in 10, 15, or 20 years? I interviewed somebody today about the U.S. Amateur Golf Championship that's going to be at Marion Golf Club.
7: Mm-hmm.
15: Marion Golf Club is going to host the U.S. Open 2030, 2040, 2050.
7: Mm-hmm.
15: So what the USGA is saying, let's be good stewards of the game so that in 25 years, it's still great.
7: Yeah.
15: We need the college people to sit back and say that rather than saying, how do we line our own pockets?
7: So our crystal ball, you know, and I'll give Sankey credit here because I'm so against the 24 team playoff, and he's the only line in the sand. And I know ESPN and the SEC are together, and they don't really want to go beyond 14 teams because ESPN loses control of the inventory at that point. And maybe that's where we are. Maybe we're staying at 12 for a long time, or do you see something else breaking one way or the other?
15: Well, we're staying at 12 through 27, all right? And then we got to make a decision.
7: Mm-hmm.
15: And look, this is Fox against ESPN, and the people at Fox and ESPN really don't care about what's going to happen in 15 or 20 years, because it's entirely possible that neither of those networks exist, thanks to in its current form, thanks to the streaming and whatever else. Think about it.
7: Yeah.
15: Think about 10 years ago, right?
7: Yeah.
15: And then think about today.
7: Yeah.
15: Then think about what 15 years from now is going to look like. Who knows, right? We may be getting some sport from Jupiter off of a satellite. So, I think this is a short-term money grab for these companies that are trying to preserve their status within, live sports, which is the only thing that people watch in real time.
7: Yeah, I think you're right on all that. NBA playoffs, we got a Game 7 coming up with the Spurs and Oklahoma City. Wemby, SGA, I think are obviously more intriguing players to watch as the New York Knicks just sit and wait. By the way, after the Game 3 blowout, how about Greg Popovich, old man, coming back into the locker room of a team he doesn't coach anymore and cussing him out? You don't see that happen every day.
15: Yeah, but Pop still got real cachet in that franchise.
7: Yeah.
15: And when he gets there and gives you a hard time, you better listen.
7: Yeah.
15: This is a young Spurs team, really young. I think their starting lineup all is 24 or under.
7: Mm-hmm.
15: And the way I look at the NBA is, you don't just jump up and win. You have to go through the process, okay?
7: Yeah.
15: And I think Oklahoma City will win Game 7. I think that they're a better team. Now, I'm going to tell you something.
7: Mm-hmm.
15: SGA had better stop flopping.
7: Yeah.
15: Okay? Because he had one the other night that was absurd. He, jumped in the air, spun, and landed on his back. Looked like Greg Louganis from a diver from the past. It was horrible. He's going to lose a lot of affection from fans around the league because the media is finally catching on to this and saying, you don't play a game that people like to watch.
7: Yeah.
15: It is not fun to see you fall down every time somebody breathes on you.
7: That's true. Stanley Cup, isn't it remarkable? Las Vegas has been in existence for 9 years, and this is their third trip to the Cup Final. That's unreal.
15: Yeah, the poor NHL, right? It's clearly a fourth major sport, and here they're going to have a final series between Carolina and Vegas.
7: Mm.
15: You have two horrible uniforms. You've got two markets that are known for hockey, not at all. You're going to have ratings that they're going to be able to measure by just going around and saying, raise your hand, who's watching? And they can just count the 25 people that are doing it. Meanwhile, you got Montreal, a legacy team that's gone. At least Colorado is a team that's been around for a while and has a tradition. They're out. They were horrible.
7: Yeah.
15: You got to love Tortorella. Tortorella gets hired with 9 games remaining in the regular season, and he's got Vegas in the finals. That's what he does.
7: Yeah.
15: He's got a shelf life of about a season and a half. The players respond to him, and then all of a sudden, every one of them wants to kill him. He's still got some time here.
7: I think you're 1,000% correct on that. Look, you're a professor. You're a serious person, but I don't know if you caught Bryce Harper's social media showing his morning routine where he squirts toothpaste in his mouth and then brings the toothbrush in instead of loading up the toothbrush. I don't know if you caught this, but it went viral for a day. Your thoughts on his technique?
15: It's a little questionable, but I guess he wants to make sure he's got enough paste there, right? maybe he's not interested in reapplying or anything like that, so he squirts it in and moves it around.
7: Yeah.
15: Hey, I'm not his dentist, okay? I haven't seen his x-rays of his teeth. I don't know if he's got gum erosion. Did he show flossing after that? That's the main thing.
7: Yeah.
15: I've been flossing now for about 30 years, and knock wood, I'm in good shape when I go to the dentist. So if you can squirt the whole tube in your mouth, then it doesn't matter if you're not getting those little microscopic morsels out of there with the dental floss. So kids, make sure you floss every day.
7: You are so right. I'm a big time flosser. It does pay dividends later on in life. All right, my friend, have a great weekend as we go to the month of June. We'll see what happens with AJ and the Eagles. And we'll talk to you next week, my friend. Thank you very much.
15: So always my pleasure.
7: That is Michael Bradley. El Hombre. With us from Philadelphia, what's going on up there? If you want to comment on any of that, We'll take your texts and phone calls at 239-479-5551, 239-479-5551. Craig Sheeman and Company here on The Fan, Southwest Florida Sports Authority.
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17: A Metlache resident suggested a traffic circle at a busy intersection. What does the county say? Wink listens tonight at 5 on Wink News. Ahead of this hurricane season, FPL is making over its entire grid. The utility said it wants to focus on fewer power outages, and they also want to get customers back online faster and have a stronger system that's built to withstand storms. FPL also says homeowners are encouraged to clear overgrown vegetation, make a storm plan, and stay ready. Be ready before the storm hits. Cape Coral is holding its Hurricane Preparedness Expo tomorrow from 9 to 1 at the German American Social Club. Hurricane season starts on Monday. I'm Lois Tomey, Wink News. First, fair, everywhere.
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0: Friday afternoon to you. We're trying to get you into your weekend here. It's what we do.
1: Craig, we're doing it.
0: Company. We are doing it. Coming off a fire conversation with Michael Bradley as we broadcast on our own little network, 94.1 FM, 103.3 toward the north, 105.9 to the south. 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Hey, let's go to the phones. Dime Club quarterback wants to chat some Eagles football. Dime Club, how are you today on this Friday?
2: Good, gentlemen. Happy Friday. Doing well. Can't complain. How about yourself?
0: We're great, man. Glad you called in. What's on your mind?
2: Yeah, so, you know, we've been talking about the A.J. Brown situation over the past couple of days and some more of this and that of what Jalen Hurts said. And,
0: yeah.
2: I mean, as an Eagles fan, as a former football player, current football coach that trains quarterbacks around here, I feel Jalen Hurts' comments and how he went about it and the way he addressed it. You all know how Jalen is and how he plays with the media and doesn't really give too much. But
0: right, right.
2: I think his comment is saying how the Eagles are going to move on as a great team regardless is a great comment, because A.J. Brown just became a cancer to the team. He was more hurting than helping. And statistically, if you look at how he played and when he did real well, statistically, we lost. When he was subpar, did barely anything, we won games last year. And when you date back to his comment after winning the Super Bowl, one of the biggest achievements for anyone to make as a football player in their career, and his response was along the lines of, it was cool for a little bit, but I kind of got over it quick. Like, that's not a guy I want to play with. That's not a guy I want to compete with. That's not who I want to go to war with. So now we're moving on from him. Good luck to him. We're going to be drinking lemonade all season, baby. Kyle Lemon's going to replace that. Devontae's going to step up as number one. The different pieces that we're building around Jalen Hurts to let him be successful with a new OC that is going to be a little tricky. We're going to see how that plays out, you know, getting a guy that's never made play calls before. But I'm real confident moving forward, and I think it's going to be a breath of fresh air to not have the guy, you know, doing his reading on the sideline when he's scored.
0: That's right. All right, Dime Club, thanks for checking in, man. Have a great weekend. I appreciate it. I like that. He's going to turn lemons into lemonade. My thoughts on A.J. Brown is, I mean, it's too bad they got to let him go, because I think talent-wise, you can't argue they're better with him, but for whatever reason, he and his quarterback don't like each other. And Howie Roseman even said, look, my job is to acquire talent, not get rid of it. I don't think Howie Roseman wants to make this deal, but he's at the point where he's got to. And A.J. Brown, we've seen some divas in the day. When you want to go T.O., tearing up locker rooms and A.B., A.J.'s not that. He was more passively aggressive. Go ahead. I'm sorry to interrupt you.
1: No, he did divide that locker room.
0: Mm-hmm.
1: So, okay, does he do it by going to the media and spilling his guts? No, but he still does it. We still end up at the same location. Okay, we got to Orlando by taking the center of the state, not the highway. Like, whatever. We still got to Orlando.
0: Yeah.
1: We're still at the part where the franchise can't keep an uber-talented player.
0: Mm-hmm.
1: I'd venture to say any team in the league would be better with A.J. Brown on it.
0: Mm-hmm.
1: But you can't deal with this.
0: Yeah.
1: Like Dime Club just said, he started, quote-unquote, getting his last year.
0: Yeah.
1: And the wins started disappearing. Then
0: yeah.
1: They kind of went back to what they were and not giving, forcing him the ball quite as much. And then they started winning again.
0: Is it a case that everybody in the league can see that? Because there appears to be only one team in the market for his services as great as he is.
1: Look, nobody's questioning the talent of A.J. Brown and what he can bring to a team on the field. But if I'm the Patriots, I've already got something going on in my locker room that has to be dealt with due to the head coach fornicating with a reporter.
0: Yeah.
1: What happens if they're on a 4-game winning streak, but over the 4 games, A.J. Brown has, I don't know, 15 catches for 125 over those 4 games and no touchdowns?
0: I can see that happening.
1: He's going to blow that locker room up. We've seen him do it enough to know that this is his playbook.
0: Yeah. Yeah. No question.
1: And when you've got it, like Jalen Hurts, A.J. Brown, when he showed up in Philly, he wasn't the established superstar receiver. He was a super talented guy that Tennessee never had the right quarterback for him. And okay, let's deal a first on draft night and go get him. He's turned into this I don't even know if diva is the right word, but to this, this headache, is Drake May at a point in his career?

0: payday and Hall of Fame. I mean, right? You're right. He's got his ring. He's got a few dollars in his pocket. And let's pile on.
1: But he needs to do it for a few more years to be Hall of Fame.
0: Oh, yeah. Yeah. I'm with you on
1: that. He's not there yet.
0: No.
1: He ain't a made man.
0: That's right. 24/7 was listening to our conversation with Michael Bradley. Is this a permanent shift between the Big Ten? I said shift. That didn't come out real clear. So I'll make sure that is there a permanent shift between the Big Ten and the SEC, or will it shift back? I think this is a balloon rising that's going to pop. Like, we gotta level off who's paying what, whether it's a cap or whatever, and then I think you can answer that question. I think things will level out.
1: That's one of the things that the Save College Sports Act that got introduced earlier this week, that it goes to, it sets out to rectify.
0: Yeah.
1: That you would have a governing body that would actually be able to punish programs if they go above a set number.
0: And I'm just wondering how that is going to be policed. I mean, now we've let the cat out of the bag.
1: Right.
0: I mean,
1: look,
0: the six-figure handshake is under the table away from the program is so easy now.
1: But also, just talking about the dynamics between the SEC and the Big Ten and looking at when their deals expire, the Big Ten is going to get back to the negotiating table a year before the SEC. I think the Big Ten's expires after 2030.
0: Yeah, I think that's right.
1: And then the SEC is 2031,
0: right? Yeah.
1: So for 2031, yeah, the fall of 2031 season,
2: yeah,
1: the Big Ten will be making a lot more, but then the SEC gets to go back to the table and go, well, if they're getting that, we need more.
0: That's right. That's right. And by the way, the ACC is just going to look up and go, we still got six more years left in our deal. Thanks.
1: I think it's three.
0: I think it was 2036.
1: Oh, I thought it was 34. I'm not saying you're wrong.
0: Miniature Basketball, who just got his text name this week. Just checking in. Good to have you. Good to have you. Bengal Brandon. Let's see here. The game was amazing. Thanks again. My daughter, who's 10 years old, absolutely loves the hockey. We've been sending a lot of new people to their first hockey games, and they're loving it.
1: I did find it humorous before we came on air today. Yes. The Big 12 coaches voted unanimously to expand the playoff to 24 teams.
0: Yeah.
1: The Big 10 model.
0: Uh-huh.
1: There's not a single coach in America who votes on that where it matters.
0: Right.
1: They can vote on whatever they want. There's no
0: correct.
1: There's nothing that's going to be implemented based on their vote. And two, the Big 12 does not matter, nor does the ACC, nor does the Group of Five, nor does Notre Dame.
0: Right.
1: The SEC and the Big 10 are the only two entities that can change the current structure of the CFP.
0: Yeah.
1: And the SEC is not moving on it.
0: No, they're not. And I told you before the show, I said, here's what really happened. The Big 12 made the mistake of having their annual meeting the same week as the SEC. And nobody noticed, because it's all about the SEC. And so I'm thinking a sports information director or somebody said, hey, guys, we got to make some news. So how about all the coaches, we just vote for unanimous 24 team playoff, and we'll put out a press release. That's all it's worth. That's all it was.
1: It's not even worth the paper it was printed on. It doesn't mean anything.
0: Yeah. Yeah.
1: You did say one thing that was false coming out of that. Nothing came out of Big 12 media days.
0: Oh, okay.
1: Texas Tech has come out of Big 12 media days looking. They might be the collective college football fan.
0: Yeah.
1: Might be higher on Texas Tech right now than anyone else, after them calling out Texas the way that they did.
0: Let's discuss that when we come back a little bit.
1: Genius.
0: I love it. I love it.
1: I got some more college football stories as well for you, including some trouble in Bloomington.
0: Trouble in Bloomington?
1: Oh, yeah.
0: How do we define trouble in Bloomington? Yeah,
1: looks like old Chris was right again.
0: Oh, I saw we just signed a 4-star that chose him over Michigan. Okay, I'll
1: stick with the 4-stars, not the 5s.
0: Why do you say that?
1: I'll let you know.
0: Oh.
1: I'll let you know.
0: Okay. Patriot Eddie does not want A.J. Brown on the Patriots. If Patriot Eddie says, I'm with Patriot Eddie on this. A.J. Brown, he says, poison pill. They'll regret giving up a draft pick.
1: I love that Baltimore angle, though.
0: Oh, yeah.
1: Love that angle.
0: Yeah.

0: Hey, more of your texts, college football news, Texas Tech with a great proposal, and apparently some shaky news out of Bloomington, according to Chris Beasley. We'll get all of that. Craig Sheeman and company on The Fan, Southwest Florida's sports authority.
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2: I'm Dan Patrick, and this is Above the Noise. The Western Conference Finals has delivered everything that we could want. And here we are with the Game 7, and the conversation usually comes back to the same thing. Stars. More specifically, SGA and Victor Wembanyama. The numbers tell a pretty simple story. OKC is 3-0 in the series when SGA scores more or matches Wemby's point total. San Antonio, 3-0 when Wemby outscores the reigning MVP. Basketball is obviously more complicated than one stat line, but in a league built around elite talent, Game 7 usually comes down to which star can control the night. The trend of the series suggests Saturday will likely be no different. The supporting cast will play its role. Coaching and officiating will be part of the equation. But when it comes to arguably two of the best players on the planet, which star leaves a bigger imprint on this Game 7 may also be the reason his team goes to the NBA Finals. I'm Dan Patrick, and this is Above the Noise. 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
1: This is The Fan, Southwest Florida's sports authority.

0: 1 hour in the books, which means it's the pivotal 4 o'clock hour on a Friday. And then 5 o'clock happens. But before 5 o'clock happens, we're going to have an interesting college football conversation. We will have trivia later on this hour. And then the 5 o'clock hour, Grammy award winning Miley Cyrus weekend kickoff remix, texter roll call, Harry Carey, and then Chris and my picks for the night. And then we're off and running. Oh, by the way, the Gators having a little trouble in their baseball regional today.
1: Let's see here. The Gators are tied with Ryder right now, 7-7, bottom of the ninth.
0: Ooh.
1: Florida State, their game is delayed at the top of the first against St. John's. Top seed UCLA is trailing St. Mary's 1-0, top of the fourth.
0: Yeah.
1: And everything else is a blowout. Kansas, Little Rock, and Georgia Tech winners so far today.
0: Who did you say had the 22-5 blowout or something earlier today?
1: That would be Georgia Tech beating University of Illinois Chicago 22-5. Another big blowout on our hands, this one in Austin, where Texas is up on Holy Cross 18-0, top of the eighth inning.
0: Ooh, the Holy Cross ace. You go with your ace in game one.
1: You have to.
0: Just got rocked.
1: You have to.
0: All right, speaking of Texas and Texas Tech, Texas Tech is, they're up and coming in the college football world because they've been spending money. They got Cody Campbell, billionaire oil guy, and they're good. They made the playoffs last year, and they have high expectations. Texas, Steve Sarkisian, he was making fun of Texas Tech, right? Their academia?
1: He didn't mention Texas Tech by name.
0: Okay.
1: He said that we have a team in our state, and if we played in their conference, our twos and threes would go undefeated.
0: Yeah.
1: So I guess maybe you could say that that was SMU in the ACC.
0: Oh.
1: I think a lot of people land on that being Texas Tech that Sark was talking about.
0: Well, I think by Texas Tech's reaction, they thought it was them. Because Joey McGuire, and look, Joey McGuire's writing checks that he doesn't have to cash. So I'm wondering if something's been said behind the scenes from Cody Campbell and company. He has called out Texas. And he has offered to buy out both of their week one opponents, which I believe is... Abilene Christian for Texas Tech, and then is it Texas State?
1: I believe it is Texas State.
0: Willing to buy them out and play Texas week one anytime, anywhere. Let's go.
1: Not anywhere.
0: Well, yeah.
1: They suggested Lubbock.
0: Yeah.
1: Texas is, that's a hard no, apparently.
0: Yeah.
1: But apparently they're getting Jerry involved here.
0: Yeah.
1: And looking at AT&T.
0: So this is beyond talk. We picked up the phone and called Jerry.
1: I think that this is still talk, but Texas Tech is trying to get all the ducks in a row just in case Texas takes the bait. Which, for the record, I love the way Texas Tech has handled this.
0: Yeah.
1: You put all the pressure on Texas and say, to make them say, we're not playing you. Because that's exactly what Texas is going to do in this situation.
0: Sure.
1: Remember, they play Ohio State week two.
0: Yeah.
1: They're not going to open with Texas Tech, Ohio State, have a cupcake, and then go into their SEC play.
0: That's true.
1: That's not going to happen.
0: All right.
1: With that said, they have made Texas look, can't use that word on air.
0: Soft.
1: Yes. They've made Texas look soft here.
0: And then you think about the schools that would lose the game. You just have Texas State and Abilene Christian play each other. They can pick up the game against each other to fill their schedule, and they're going to get the checks from the buyout.
1: There's a buyout. So
0: it's a win-win.
1: It's a win-win-win. No win. There's no win for Texas here.
0: Okay.
1: Their coach has backed them into a corner.
0: Yeah.
1: The bluff has been called.
0: Yes.
1: And Texas can't shove, if we're using the poker terminology here.
0: Can't shove
1: they
0: all
1: can't,
0: in?
1: They can't go all in.
0: No. That's amazing. All right. I'm waiting. Do you have some concerning news for me in Bloomington?
1: I do. So let's go back to the first practice of the spring for the Hoosiers. Uh-huh. There was an incoming five-star receiver. What was his name?
0: Nick Marsh.
1: Nick Marsh.
0: Transfer from Michigan State.
1: Yeah, Nick Marsh. He showed up in gold cleats. Apparently, there was a whole thing on the practice field. Cignetti sent him back to the locker room, said, we don't do that here.
0: Correct.
1: Yesterday, Mr. Nick Marsh took to social media.
2: Uh-huh.
1: Looked like Instagram to me.
2: Okay.
1: There was a picture, like, of his phone pointed down, looking at his feet walking.
2: Uh-huh.
1: With the caption, just ridiculous.
0: What is that? It was what did we describe the feet to me? Are they feet? Are they shoes?
1: Shoes. Just are walking out. They're black shoes. It's a black and white picture.
2: Okay.
1: Looks like he's indoors somewhere.
2: Uh-huh.
1: But I told you this was going to be a problem when you started bringing five stars into the fold in Bloomington. That when you have five stars, it is no longer about everybody pulling the rope in the same direction.
0: Yeah.
1: That you've got guys in your locker room now that are in it for them.
0: Okay.
1: Some A.J. Brown stuff going on.
0: Okay.
1: You've got a five-star receiver sending out cryptic tweets
2: mm-hmm.
1: in the middle of summer.
2: Yeah.
1: I warned you about this, Craig. I said, don't bring these guys into your locker room. And you didn't listen to me.
0: Yeah, you're right.
1: And now this is the second incident that Nick Marsh has put himself in the news for.
2: Uh-huh.
1: And we haven't even opened fall camp yet.
0: This isn't slang like ridiculous, like awesome. This is, he's upset in the brand of shoe he has to wear.
1: This is the problem with receivers.
2: Yeah.
1: And divas is
0: the passive aggressive.
1: They do this stuff and you don't know exactly what the meaning is, which means that we're left to try to decipher it.
2: Okay.
1: I don't know. Yeah, maybe it could mean this is ridiculous. I have to wear Adidas shoes. I'm a Nike guy.
2: Okay.
1: That's a possibility.
0: It's a strong possibility.
1: It's also a possibility that he got kicked off the field again for wearing gold cleats and he's had enough. He's fed up with it.
0: Well, probably not since spring practice is over.
1: I'm just saying.
0: Was this like this week?
1: This was yesterday.
0: Okay.
1: Yeah, yesterday.
0: Okay.
1: I'm telling you, Craig, you think I'm joking, but if this were any other program or any other NFL team, you would be right there with me, like we're interlocking arms, walking down the aisle to the same conclusion on a take, but you refuse to go there because it's your beloved Buffaloes.
0: That's bison.
1: Whatever.
0: All right.
1: Am I out of line here?
0: No, you know what? I actually find it refreshing. I'll tell you what.
1: Oh, this is a great spin. I'll set my paper down for this.
0: Yeah. I mean, go back 2, 3, 4 years. Go back 9 years ago when you first met me.
1: Uh-huh.
0: The fact that we'd even be having a conversation about a diva five-star receiver at Indiana uh-huh. wasn't even on the radar.
1: No, it wasn't.
0: We are a developmental program of 2 and 3 stars. Now I'm a defending national champion. I got a wide receiver that's upset with his shoes. It's all good, Chris.
1: It's not all good. I don't think it's all good.
0: All right. Well, I'm going to have to look this up during the break and, you know, see if I can decipher my own interpretation of what's going on.
1: I got some more Big Ten news for you.
0: Okay. Go ahead.
1: UCLA quarterback Carson Gordon.
0: Uh-huh.
1: Is he a backup this year?
0: Yeah. Okay. Nico's still there.
1: Well, he's no longer there.
0: Okay.
1: Because he's entering the transfer portal.
0: Wait a minute. Now?
1: Now. He is entering the transfer portal now.
0: I don't think the transfer portal exists now.
1: For football, it does not.
0: Oh.
1: However, Carson Gordon is entering the track and field portal.
0: Oh.
1: With the intention of playing football at his next track and field destination.
0: What's this kid's name?
1: Carson with a K, Gordon.
0: I am going to have to look into this loophole.
1: So this is a nice little loophole here where, and let me circle back.
0: Sure.
1: If Nick Marsh really isn't happy, enter the track and field portal.
0: Track and field portal.
1: Track and field portal it up, man.
0: Huh. I got to tell you, these guys are looking for more and more creative ways. I mean, there was the Wisconsin kid that just decided, oh, I'm just going to drop out like a regular student and sign up at Miami and played for them all year.
1: That was 2 years ago.
0: Well, yeah. Yeah.
1: Or was it, he play last year?
0: Off season and he played the national championship game. Yeah. Yeah. There's loopholes. I'm going to have to look into that. I'm intrigued.
1: And did you see the Mike Leach news?
0: Is going to vote for the Hall of Fame?
1: Mike Leach is on the 2027 College Football Hall of Fame ballot.
0: Yeah.
1: The threshold for coaches to be on the ballot is a career winning percentage of 60% or greater.
0: Mm-hmm.
1: Mike Leach, when he passed, had a career win percentage of 59.5%.
0: Yep.
1: They opened it up. They did the right thing. Yeah, Mike Leach deserves to be in the College Football Hall of Fame.
0: Yeah, he'll be in. I hope he is.
1: His offense changed the sport forever.
0: It really did.
1: It did.
0: And you still see effects of it here today. Let's see what Pittsburgh John has to say. Mosana Torbert, I didn't feel like it was appropriate to brag about him decommitting from Indiana and visiting Notre Dame, but since Chris brought it up, okay.
1: Legitimate topic.
0: Sure.
1: Legitimate topic.
0: He also says Texas looks really bad recently, complaining about not making the playoffs when their Florida loss was disqualifying, trying to get everyone to believe that they wouldn't have been in if they didn't lose to Ohio State.
1: They would have been in if they didn't lose to Ohio State.
0: Hold on now. I'm going to parse this. This is from Pittsburgh John, Notre Dame fan. Hold on. Looks bad recently, complaining about not making the playoffs. Where have I heard that before?
1: Oh, gosh. I didn't say it.
0: And you know what? Pittsburgh John's probably on a golf course now listening, so he's in a good mood. Miniature basketball. Let's go Hoosiers. Natty winners. There you go. I'm all about that. 24/7 checking in. We need some Chris Was Right music again. Probably not. We don't have to go that far.
1: I nailed this 5-star thing. I nailed it.
0: Hall of Famer display Seahawks fan. Ha ha ha. The only ones that can change the college football playoff are Big Ten, SEC, and Notre Dame. Oh, that was from our conversation earlier. I don't think Notre Dame has any say.
1: I don't think they're involved in that.
0: No, they're along for the ride. Friend of Craig, college football is just the SEC and Big Ten now.
1: No. Texas Tech, Miami.
0: Mm-hmm. And to some large extent, Notre Dame, yes.
1: Oh, yeah, Notre Dame. Yeah, for sure. And, yeah, but those three?
0: Yeah.
1: That's about it right now.
0: Everybody else is along for the ride, collecting checks.
1: BYU is up there.
0: Do they have any power? No,
1: they have no power.
0: Jamie Tart, was the statement about Tyreek Hill about wanting to come back to Miami real or fake?
1: I would say fake.
0: Yeah.
1: Haven't seen it, so I can't confirm that, but
0: mm-hmm. Okay.
1: That ship has sailed,
0: yeah,
1: as they say.
0: Lee and Perrins, happy Miley Friday. Devil Wears Prada tonight with the fiance.
1: D wears P.
0: I saw the first one. I told my wife the other day, I'm not gonna go watch the second one. She kinda liked that Devil Wears Prada movie. I'm not a fan.
1: Of the first one?
0: Yeah.
1: Oh, you're wrong on that.
0: I don't like any of the actresses in that movie.
1: Anne Hathaway?
0: No, I can't stand Anne Hathaway. I don't like her. I don't like Julia Roberts category for me, Chris. And Meryl Streep's just arrogant.
1: Of course she is. She's Meryl Streep.
0: And is very arrogant in this movie, obviously, with the role. And it rubs me the wrong
1: way.
0: That's
1: the character she plays.
0: I get that. That's why I don't want to go see two.
1: Emily Blunt?
0: I'll go see.
1: She's fantastic.
0: Yeah. I don't have a problem with her.
1: Good.
0: Yeah.
1: You got to give that movie another chance. That's an excellent movie.
0: I get what it is.
1: No. It's an excellent movie.
0: Yes, it is. It was. I don't need to see it again. I'm not seeing 2.0.
1: I think you're missing out here.
0: It's really a chick flick when it comes to. I don't need to see it. I don't need to see it.
1: It's totally a chick flick, but chick flicks can be good movies.
0: Well, Liam Perrins is taking his fiance there. So.
1: Sounds like a lovely evening.
0: Well, maybe. Wig says he did flirt with it. Which one are we talking about? What are we talking about?
1: I don't know.
0: See, the text with just not enough information.
1: Yeah.
0: Always throws because it comes in afterward. And I've moved, you know, and Wig, you know, I gotta get what Wig's all about. Craig doesn't like tall, attractive actresses, apparently.
1: I have never heard a bad word uttered about Anne Hathaway.
0: Yeah, she just bothers me.
1: But what bothers you about her?
0: I don't know. Too I don't know what the right word to use. I got to be careful because I don't want to say anything.
2: Just bothers me.
1: Okay.
0: Some people just bother me.
1: Wow.
0: Yeah. And as far as tall, attractive actresses.
1: Don't say, no, don't even go there.
0: What?
1: Don't even say that she's not.
0: No. She's fine. My wife is 5'1".
1: So the tall doesn't do anything?
0: I guess not. Holy cow. Bloomington is awesome. Just wrote an equivalent to War and Peace. The first sentence is, would you guys mind taking a few minutes of your busy show to explain how you gentlemen plan to handle the Super Bowl this upcoming year? Why does it need to be handled carefully?
1: I'm not sure what we're talking about. Because it's on...
0: Some about sleeping in the next day with hangovers because it's President's Day. If you're worried about... We'll be on the air.
1: No, we're worried about. We're doing that
0: okay,
1: show.
0: Okay. Yeah, we're going to be on the air. The whole Valentine's Day, President's Day, middle February, Super Bowl, we're here.
1: Yeah, that's been my one line in the sand with the Super Bowl moving back is we have to do the show the next day.
0: Yeah.
1: We could even take Tuesday off.
0: Yeah.
1: But no, that Monday we have to be on air.
0: Well, probably around here we can't, but whatever.
1: It's fair. That's a fair retort.
0: Okay. I was worried when I saw such a long intro, but this is what I also love about the company. Bloomington is awesome. On May 29th is concerned how we're going to handle February of 2027. That's loyalty.
1: It's 9 months away.
0: You are locked in, and I dig that about you. Bloomington is awesome. Thank you.
1: We will be here.
0: Mm-hmm. Green Falcon, Hathaway was not bad as Catwoman. Was she a Catwoman?
1: Gators won. Okay. Catwoman in the last Batman.
0: Okay.
1: Batman Forever.
0: Okay.
1: Is that the last one?
0: One of the Batmans. It's all I really
1: need
0: to know.
1: The one with Bane where the football stadium collapses.
0: Oh,
1: the field collapses.
0: Okay. Oh, okay. Okay. Mr. Bubbles, How to Lose a Guy in 10 Days is the best chick flick movie. Take your word for it.
1: No, Anne Hathaway.
0: Oh.
1: Goldie Hawn's daughter's in that one.
0: I like her.
1: What's her name?
0: Hold on. Goldie Hawn. Something Hawn.
1: Kate.
0: Katie. Yeah. Kate. Kate Hudson.
1: Kate Hudson. We got there. Didn't even need the internet.
0: I like Kate Hudson.
1: Yeah, everybody does. She's like Anne Hathaway with blonde hair.
0: John from the Cape. I scored points. I fell asleep during 2.0. You scored points by getting to go to the Devil Wears Prada 2.0, but then you fell asleep during it.
1: Okay. Which is fine. All that matters is that you went.
0: Motor City Sports is suggesting I watch Anne Hathaway in Havoc. Are we familiar with that movie?
1: I haven't seen that one.
0: No.
1: Haven't seen that.
0: Martini, I can't do a movie on the night of an Everblades game. Well, that goes without saying, Martini.
1: Nobody's suggesting that.
0: Yeah.
1: Although you could watch it on your phone.
0: Yeah. Okay. Here's another cryptic short message from Wig, but I'm going to try and stitch these together.
1: All right.
0: Okay. He says the Hill statement. So he did flirt with it. So Tyreek Hill apparently maybe flirted with the idea of coming back to Miami. This is me interpreting Wig's Morse code text, but there's nothing to say there.
1: Yes? That's like me saying I would consider going to the Miami Dolphins. They don't want me. The same as they don't want Tyreek Hill anymore.
0: Okay. All right. Beer pong is miniature basketball, also big on the Anne Hathaway in Havoc. Okay, maybe I need to give this a second run. Havoc. Let's see here. Billy from Naples is a Michigan State fan. That's the way Nick Marsh is. There was a rumor on Twitter that he stopped practicing with Michigan State last year. Mm. Okay. So you say we got a problem on our hands.
1: You want to say it?
0: My coach is the only one that has the guts to kick a 5-star off the team altogether. We'll see how that goes.
1: He might have to do that.
0: Okay.
1: Because this is getting bad.
0: Coach T says, happy Friday. Hey, parents got a half day tag. You're it. Today is a half day for today. Was that last day of school? Was it a half day? Porn stage LSU. Craig, not a fan of Brooke Shields. I like Brooke Shields. I like Brooke Shields. Always like Brooke Shields. Nothing wrong with her. Hall of Famer display Seahawks fans. Super Bowl is going to be on February 14th, 2027, Valentine's Day. Yes, yes, yes. And Valentine's Day. But is that also President's Day? The second Monday of... Is it a combo?
2: Can you have combo holidays? Is that a thing?
1: Yeah.
0: So President's Day and Valentine's Day will be the same day this year?
1: Let's go to the handy dandy notebook here.
0: Oh, hold on, Chris. Hold on.
1: Yeah. February 14th and then is Valentine's Day. That's Super Bowl Sunday. Then Monday, February 15th is President's Day.
0: I misread the whole Bloomington is awesome situation because the Valentine. So Valentine's Day is Super Bowl Sunday?
1: Yeah.
0: All right, gentlemen, turn up the radio. We're going to talk about this right now.
1: We're all going to boycott it together. Nobody do anything for the significant other in your life. That way, when they text each other,
0: yeah,
1: they'll be like, oh, my guy's not the only jerk face.
0: No, here's what we're going to do. And look, you got 9 months, right? Make plans now for Saturday the 13th. But as you know, in relationships, communication is key.
1: Mm-hmm.
0: I think if you start working on this 9 months in advance, your woman will be impressed that you're even thinking about planning as a dude. That will probably set her off like, whoa, what's going on here? So say, listen, honey, Super Bowl is Valentine's Day, Sunday, February 14th. So what would you like to do? Or would you like me to just go make plans now for the 13th? We'll do something Saturday night. We'll do it up big. We're good. But we've got to watch the Super Bowl on Sunday. I think if you communicate that in advance, you're golden in 9 times out of 10. Unless you're with somebody who's really cray-cray.
1: Mm.
0: No?
1: I prefer the boycott method.
0: Just boycott it altogether? Yeah. Well, how's that going to go over with Mrs. Beasley?
1: Okay, and I get not everybody's in this boat.
0: Yeah?
1: She's not going to divorce me over it.
0: No.
1: So, okay, can I deal with a cold shoulder for a few days?
0: It's the Super Bowl.
1: Yeah. And my wife's birthday is 8 days after the Super Bowl. Oh, so I'll just have something planned for the next weekend and we'll be good to go.
0: Yeah, that's right.
1: Yeah, that'll cover that up.
0: Yeah.
1: Although that's normally UNC Duke 1.0.
0: You got some choices to make, Chris.
1: Just marriage.
0: Just marriage. I'm going to also bet that weekend you've got a hockey trip to the East Coast of Florida for your kids. I'm just going to spitball it.
1: And golf the morning of the Super Bowl. Yeah. Yeah, you're probably right.
0: Yeah. Yeah. Bongo Bert says, I'll get a divorce before I watch Devil Wears Anything. Twin Peaks. Craig hates redheads. I do not, for the record.
1: Just some of them.
0: Just one in particular.
1: I'm sure there's another.
0: Julia Roberts, and then...
1: give me a minute.
0: Who's the comedian? Kathy...
1: Kathy...
0: Not Kathy Bates.
1: I know who you're talking about.
0: Yeah. Yeah, she doesn't do anything for me. Dolphin Jones with a little insider tip on Anne Hathaway's performance in the movie Havoc.
1: Mm-hmm.
0: That most dudes would like.
1: Oh, okay. Mm-hmm. Looks like Tom Hardy's in that film. Big Tom Hardy fan.
0: Do I know who that is? I don't know who Tom Hardy is.
1: Peaky Blinders?
0: I haven't watched Peaky Blinders.
1: Mad Max?
0: Negative.
1: Let me go to his page. We could get a check on this.
0: All right. While you're doing that, Broken Wedge has got a shout-out request for his son, Jacoby, starting pitcher for the 12-under districts. All right, Jacoby, let's get it done. Let's get it done. There's your shout-out.
1: Venom?
0: A picture of this young man? I could see what this is. That is not ringing a bell.
1: You're
0: for
1: kidding me.
0: No, not in my wheelhouse. Tom Hardy, don't know him.
1: Unreal.
0: Okay. Thank you, Hall of Famer Kathy Griffin, who was not a huge fan. All right, I'm going to get to more of these texts. We got trivia coming up around the corner. It's a Friday. We're excited about that. You want to jump on 239-479-5551. 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

0: About 4 o'clock hour, and then so we got trivia coming up a little bit, and then the mayhem of the 5 o'clock hour. We kick it off with Miley Cyrus, Grammy award-winning Miley Cyrus, and our weekend kickoff remix, our texter roll call, and Harry Carey, and then our picks, our winning picks out the door. If you are listening, there we got tons of options for you, just in case you're like, hey, this might be sounding a little scratchy over here. We got 94.1 FM, I-75 up and down Lee County, out westward toward the beaches, Causeway, Barrier Islands. 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Phone number and text line, 239-479-5551. I'm saying it slower today because I know some people have been wanting to get on that text or roll call at 5 o'clock on a Friday, a tradition unlike any other. They got the old number in their system, 239-479-5551. 239 says that Kathy Griffin and Tom Hardy kicked off a recent movie he was doing with Helen Mirren due to his attitude and being late for filming. Oh, he was kicked off. Oh, they both were kicked off the movie. Oh, I didn't hear that because I haven't heard of him, but that's okay. T-Rex. Oh, no. Once they add another week to the NFL schedule, your wife's birthday is going to be on the Super Bowl. That could be tricky.
1: No, it's not.
0: It's talking about your wife, by the way.
1: I'm aware. It's not tricky at all. It's pretty straightforward, actually.
0: Oh. All right. Let's see here. Yeah, Tom Hardy, Bane, and Batman. Thank you. Thank you, everybody. Mickey on a cell. Am I texting the wrong number? No. He also said, I'm out of my mind. Devil Wears Prada is an excellent movie. Anne Hathaway, one of the top actresses in the world.
1: Correct.
0: Just lost a little respect for you. Well, I only had a little, so how much are we going to lose? Look, I watched it. I recognize it was a very, very, very good movie. Meryl Streep, Academy Award winner. Anne Hathaway, I just don't like. She's too, I don't like it. I don't like her. That's my personal choice. Long Way Home. Craig, I'm the same age as you. Brooke Shields might have been the first girl to... Okay, never mind.
1: You got to read these earlier. You're just firing from the hip on them.
0: Bearcat Dave, this should be safe. The Hoosiers would be better off without a prima donna like Nick Marsh. Well,
1: that's what I say.
0: Yeah.
1: Here's the post from your boy, by the way.
0: Which boy?
1: Nick Marsh. Just ridiculous. It's a picture. He's in a slide.
0: He's just walking
1: here. Away.
0: I don't know what to make of this. What is there any comment that has? What are the comments saying?
1: No, there's no comment.
0: But that's on Twitter. People comment on Twitter.
1: The comments are, care to elaborate?
0: Yeah.
1: What does this mean?
0: Yeah.
1: What's ridiculous, Nick?
0: Yeah. Huh. All right. I'm on a scale of 1 to 5. I'm a 1-star concerned.
1: Oh, you're higher than that. You're definitely higher than that.
0: All right.
1: I'm sure this hasn't popped on your radar, yeah, but I find it hilarious.
0: What's that?
1: Barcelona, the big...
0: Is a soccer story?
1: Soccer team. Yeah, sure. I mean, it's based in soccer, but it's pettiness at its root. Okay. It's a pettiness story.
0: All right.
1: So Barcelona apparently reached out or approached Atletico Madrid to buy their... best striker, Julian Alvarez.
0: Okay.
1: He'll be starting most likely for Argentina in the World Cup.
0: Okay.
1: The big, like, Adam Schefter equivalent in the soccer world is a guy named Fabrizio Romano.
0: Fabrizio, I love the name.
1: So Fabrizio tweeted out a couple days ago, like, Barcelona reached out to Atletico Madrid. There was, you know, they were told that he is not for sale and don't counter. Apparently it got out. Once he tweeted that out, like, the news cycle, it just picked up a little bit of steam.
0: Yeah.
1: And so Atletico Madrid, the team that was approached to have their best player bought from them, from the Spanish giants, Barcelona, they tweeted out today, what was it? We've been approached. Let me find this so that I have the actual.
0: All right.
1: The actual, but they called out Barcelona on the official. It says, here we go. We have sent a fax. That's Fabrizio's tagline. Here we go. When a transfer is happening, he says, here we go.
0: Here we go.
1: He says, they say, here we go. We have sent a fax to Barcelona with our transfer offer of 4 tickets to tomorrow's Bad Bunny concert, an annual subscription to ABC, and a bag of sunflower seeds for Yamin Lamal. We eagerly await the response. Prepare the announcement.
0: Sounds like an April Fool's gag.
1: Hilarious, yeah, right? When yeah. you've got the actual team Twitter account
0: yes.
1: making fun of a competitor in the league.
0: I like it.
1: I like it, too.
0: So what's going to happen next? Like,
1: what will probably happen is they go to the World Cup. Argentina will be playing for a very long time,
0: mm-hmm.
1: which will delay any conversations because the player will say, I'm not thinking about my future right now. I'm focused mm-hmm. on yeah. winning with Argentina.
0: Yeah.
1: And then he'll go back to his club. Then it'll re-spark the conversation.
0: Okay.
1: And then either the player can like not show up right. and force the hand.
0: Okay.
1: Or he does what most players do and just kind of steps back and says, this is between the clubs.
0: Okay. All right. Stay tuned. Stay tuned. Sarcastic 239 says that bear that was in your neighborhood yesterday, Craig, was in mine this morning. I guess he couldn't afford your HOA fees. That's possible. And in fact, you know what happened today in my neighborhood? Number one, it's one of our two garbage pickup days. So big, loud, noisy garbage truck coming through the neighborhood this morning, probably scaring the bear. And number two, about the beginning of hurricane season, our landscapers come in and trim all the live oak trees and make sure they're nice and thin and breezy for the wind so they don't fall down on the house. So between all that buzzsaw and wood chippers and the garbage, I'm sure that bear got scared off. I'm probably for now. Oh, by the way, so before all this happened, and for those who don't know, there was a bear in my backyard yesterday, like 10 in the morning. So last night, I said to my wife, boy, I'd really like to go for a walk, but I'm not gonna. Because, you know, the bear. I don't want any problems with the bear. And so I went into the bedroom and I changed my clothes and put on, you know, the t-shirt and shorts I usually wear to bed, just kind of getting ready early. And my wife looks at me and goes, what, you're not going out for a walk? She says, there's a bear. What are you talking about? She made fun of me. She goes, if he sees you, you're going to scare him more than he's going to scare you, which I think is wrong.
1: It's impossible to know how scared the bear is, but I know how scared I would be in that scenario.
0: Yeah.
1: And it's not eclipsing my fear level.
0: Well, because she was making fun of me, I took that as a challenge. Like, well, I gotta go for a walk. So I went out for a walk last night.
1: Oh, you got peer pressured?
0: 10 o'clock last night, all by myself, dark. It was dark out.
1: Did you have a flashlight?
0: Yeah, I had two.
1: Yeah. Pepper spray?
0: No.
1: A gun?
0: No. No, I had two flashlights.
1: Hmm.
0: My military flashlight that goes like 1,000 meters is
1: those are good.
0: Needed a recharge.
1: Yeah, those are good.
0: Yeah. So I was a little tense. And I was coming around a row of bushes around a corner, and there was a noise, and I was startled for a second, and it was just a little bunny.
1: Little bunny.
0: But it got my attention.
1: Little bunny rabbit. Scaring Craig.
0: Yeah. Yeah, I was scared. Then I came back, no bear. On my way out the door, my son yells out, hey, did you sign your will yet? This is the kind of attention I get when I go out into danger.
1: It's a good question for your son to ask, though.
0: And my wife says, is the life insurance paid up? This is the kind of the stuff I take out the door.
1: Mm-hmm.
0: Life insurance and will. Anyway, as you can hear and see, I made it safely.
1: That's good to hear.
0: Yeah. It's a Hall of Famer display Seahawks fan. Craig, your thoughts on Rachel McAdams, a tall, attractive, redheaded actress. Rachel McAdams. Which one's that?
1: Oh, my gosh. Wedding Crashers.
0: Big fan.
1: Yeah.
0: Big fan.
1: Mm-hmm.
0: She was married to Borat for a while.
1: Was she?
0: Yeah. They just recently got divorced.
1: Sacha Baron Cohen.
0: Yeah. Rick Astley fan, there's absolutely room for someone to not like a movie while knowing it is a good movie. Thank you, Rick Astley fan. Appreciate it. Well, that's the Rick Church modem of operation right there. Pittsburgh John, no reason to be concerned about Nick Marsh. It's not like he can transfer before the season.
1: Nobody can blow up a locker room.
0: Well, he can use the track and field loophole. Hmm. Let's see here. Game
1: six
0: day.
1: Got a job on his hand this year.
0: Oh yeah,
1: he's gonna learn quickly.
0: Yeah, but he could just
1: worst thing he ever did was call Cubes for that extra $10 million.
0: Do you know a true story? Then I will do a trivia. So the first year that Cignetti showed up and went 11-1, and everybody's like, "Whoa, Indiana playoff team." Cuban hadn't spent a dime on football his entire life through that point. It was at halftime in the booth of the Notre Dame playoff game, Indiana-Notre Dame, where Indiana was getting beat. And the athletic director goes up to Cuban and says, "Hey, we got a guy who plays quarterback at Cal. We think he could make a difference. Can you help us out?" And that was the first donation that Mark Cuban ever made to get Fernando Mendoza in. And for football. He had donated to the university all the time.
1: Yeah.
0: But never to football.
1: Hmm.
0: So, I don't know.
1: Just means more.
0: I guess it does.
1: Well, now it does. Once you started winning.
0: Oh, yeah. There's no turning back.
1: Isn't that a little backwards?
0: What's that?
1: Shouldn't you invest when the stock is low, not when the stock is high?
0: I'm not sure the answer to that question.
1: Better. I'll teach Mark Cuban about the stock market one day.
0: But I know we're riding record highs right now. So let's go. Let it rip. And we're champions. What do you mean, yeah? We're champions, Chris.
1: I said, yeah. You are.
0: Yeah. Yeah, let's put some respect on it. It's a legitimate championship. It's not like a COVID year championship. It's not a bubble.
1: Hold on.
0: What?
1: Who won COVID year?
0: In football? Might have been Alabama.
1: I think it was. So, yeah, no.
0: But hold on.
1: No, it's the COVID's a real championship, Craig.
0: So many. I don't know. You're like, wait a minute. Which one was that?
1: Yeah, that was the year Devontae Smith won the Heisman.
0: Oh, okay.
1: Fall of 2020.
0: All right.
1: Well, Burrow and LSU won it fall of 2019.
0: Devontae Smith's going to be wide receiver one in about 2 days.
1: Well, let's see how Malachi Lemon adjusts to NFL life.
0: Okay.
1: They do have a very small wide receiving core now in Philly.
0: Hold on. Rachel McAdams was the older sister. Oh, Isla Fisher was the younger sister. Yeah, that's right. Isla Fisher was the younger sister. She was the redhead. That's why I was confused. Who was married to Sacha Baron Cohen. Who's the older one? Oh, okay. She's not a redhead. She was the dark-haired one that was the love interest in the movie.
1: Has she been redhead before? I think she has been.
0: I've seen her multiple, like blonde, brunette, all that. Yeah. All right. Game Day Men's Health Trivia.
1: Real five-tool player, that Rachel McAdams.
0: Chameleon? Is that what we call when you change your...
1: They change colors, too.
0: Yeah. Game Day Men's Health Trivia. Visit Game Day in Bonita Springs. 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Today is National Heat Awareness Day. Chris, are you aware that it is hot out?
1: I'm aware of the heat.
0: Okay. Well, then that checks that box. On this day in 1922, the Supreme Court ruled baseball is a sport and not a business, so not subject to antitrust laws. I mean, that's ridiculous. What was the Supreme Court thinking in 1922? It's a business.
1: It is a business, but it is a sport.
0: Well, that's true.
1: You know, so that's how it's tough to splice that.
0: On this day in 1942, Bing Crosby went in the old studio and recorded White Christmas, his most famous song ever. Can you imagine on a nice hot day on Heat Awareness Day going in? How do you get in the mood to sing Christmas songs? But he did.
1: You're getting paid.
0: He did it.
1: You're getting paid.
0: He got it done. 1980, Larry Bird beats out Magic Johnson for Rookie of the Year. And in 2017, Tiger Woods was arrested in Jupiter, Florida for a DUI. Gotta get these stories. So that was the first one, I think.
1: It's the first one.
0: Birthdays, JFK, 1917. And Carmelo Anthony, 1984.
1: Melo!
0: Who adds nothing to the pregame and postgame show on NBC?
1: Yeah. NBC, yeah. Yeah. Him, T-Mac, and Vince.
0: Yeah.
1: T-Mac and Vince are cousins.
0: Really?
1: Mm-hmm.
0: Do we know this, or was this a new discovery that I...
1: No, that's like we knew this when they played together in Toronto.
0: Oh. Mm. Maybe I've forgotten it. We lost Dennis Hopper on this day in 2010. So, no real theme here grabbing me. We're going to do a little rando today.
1: Oh, I thought we were going to do Heat trivia.
0: Heat? I almost did Miami Heat trivia. Yeah, and with Dennis Hopper, I almost did Hoosiers trivia, but I didn't want you to groan and moan, so I didn't do that.
1: I love that movie.
0: I don't think you do.
1: I do. What? Hold on. Time out. Why would I not like that movie?
0: It says Hoosiers in it.
1: That's okay. I don't hate the Hoosiers, Craig.
0: Oh, okay.
1: I hate the Big Ten.
0: All right, we're going to do random trivia.
1: Okay, this is fun.
0: Yeah, it's good. We're going to bounce all sports, random sports trivia.
1: Barry Bonds.
0: We cover the gamut here, perhaps. I need caller 9-239-479-5551.
1: Kylian Mbappe.
0: Didn't have that one.
1: No, no, no Mbappe trivia questions.
0: No, it's not that random. This should be a breeze. Famous last words. What do we got? Raise tickets?
1: Raise tickets, nice. Yes.
0: Or your participation in general. 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
2: 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The UFL is on Fox Sunday night with the Louisville Kings at the Columbus Aviators kickoff at 6 o'clock. And that's sports this week. 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
3: 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We're looking into it tonight on Wink News. 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Now that plan is off the table. 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I'm Lois Tomey, Wink News. 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
5: 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Caller 9 is Ishmael. Ishmael, how are you today?
6: How are you folks doing?
5: We're good. We're good. Ishmael, how old are you here? I'm just kind of curious as to how far back these questions go.
6: All right, 50 in July.
5: Oh, that's good. That's a sweet spot. Do you have a favorite sport?
6: Everything, no, my, well, football and then baseball, basketball, hockey. Right. I love all sports.
5: There we go. Miami. You're going to do just fine. All right, first 1 to 3 correct answers is a winner. Ishmael, you get to go first. Here's your question. Who pitched the first recorded 100-mile-an-hour fastball in baseball?
6: Oh, that's a good one. That must have been 100-mile-an-hour. That was it Roger Clemens or Nolan Ryan?
5: Well, pick one. Pick one.
6: I'm going to go with Nolan Ryan.
5: That is correct, Ishmael. Good job. Nice start. Nice. All right.
6: Thank you.
5: Chris, who is the NBA All-Star Game MVP trophy named after?
7: Kobe.
5: Kobe! That's correct.
6: Oh, nice.
5: All right, back to Ishmael. Who is the shortest person to ever win the NBA slam dunk contest? 5'7".
6: Okay, Muggsy Bogues, I believe that was.
5: No, it's the other guy. Chris. Spud Webb. All right.
6: Yeah.
5: All right, this is for Chris. Who was the first NFL quarterback to throw for 4,000 yards?
7: Dan Marino?
5: No. No. Ishmael, chance to steal. Who's the first to 4,000?
6: God, yeah, I'm praying for that 4,000. Give me a second.
5: It's okay. We got another hour.
6: I'm blanking. If it's not Dan Marino, then I don't. Wait, Joe Montana.
5: No, it was actually Joe Namath. I was surprised because Joe doesn't have big numbers. Yeah.
8: Wow.
5: All right. This is for Ishmael. Ishmael, which NFL team was originally called the Titans?
6: Was it the Houston Oilers?
5: No.
8: Chris? Oh, it was the Jets.
5: It was the New York Jets. Yeah. Yeah. All right.
6: No, I didn't know that.
5: This question is for Chris. Which country has the most World Cups? 5, by the way.
7: Brazil.
5: That is correct.
6: Oh,
5: all right. Chris with the 2-1 lead. All right, back to Ishmael. Which country is Roger Federer from?
6: Oh, me mistake. Nah. Man, oh, man.

0: I want to say Europe somewhere.
1: Yeah, you got that down.
2: Yep. Yep, let's hone in now.
0: Okay, so Europe. He's not Spanish, is he?
2: No. He's Mr. Neutrality from Switzerland.
1: Switzerland, that's correct, Chris.
0: Oh, no, I would have never guessed that.
1: All right, Chris for the win. Oh, I think he's going to get this one. Chris, how many golf clubs allowed in a golf bag?
2: 14.
1: That's correct. All right. Chris Beasley with a 3-1 win. But you know what, Ishmael? I like your enthusiasm. I hope you make it in again. This was a good effort by you.
0: Thank you so much. Hey, I love you guys, man. You guys make my week every single day, man, when I'm driving around making deliveries and all that for work, and just love listening to you guys.
1: We love it, Ishmael. Thank you very much. Appreciate it. Have a great weekend, okay?
0: All right, you too, and all the fans out there as well that's listening in.
1: All right, you got it. All right, Ishmael. That's good. That was good. I liked Ishmael. Let's see here. Chris, name the trophy for the PGA Championship.
2: The Wanamaker.
1: That is correct. And what franchise has the most Stanley Cups?
2: Les Habitants. The Habs.
1: Yeah.
2: Canadians.
1: Yes. All the above. who are in action tonight at 8 o'clock on TNT? The Montreal Canadiens and the Carolina Hurricanes.
2: We done?
1: We're done.
2: Okay.
1: We're done. All right. Not bad. That was fun. We're into the 5 o'clock hour. All that good stuff. All right. Before we do our 5 o'clock hijinks, I'm gonna give out our text line for the texter roll call. Nice, slow, and easy. Some of you have complained I'd say too fast, and you still have the old number in your system.
2: 479-5581.
1: Wow. 239-479-5551. You got the 239 part. 479-5551. All righty. 5 o'clock hour is here. The weekend is here. Grammy award winning Miley Cyrus in her weekend kickoff remix. Next texter roll call, Harry Carey and winning picks out the door. Craig Shue and the company on the Fan, Southwest Florida Sports Authority.
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11: Up next, the Hannah Montana Marathon.
12: Yes!
11: And for all you fans, the Miley Cyrus Tour is coming.
12: Ah! Oh my god, oh my god, oh my god! You're watching Hannah Montana?
13: Well, yeah, to make fun of it. I mean, look how stupid she is with her clothes and her makeup and that fabulous hair. Will you help me?
12: All right, fine.

0: books. The month of May is about done. It's June. It's summertime. It's all that stuff. Let's hit all the Texers with the roll call here. We'll pick it up with Cool Eric. What's up, guys? TGIF for real. Teacher on a Friday. Have a good weekend, guys. And company as well.
1: Have a good summer.
0: Yeah, this is it. This is the big one.
1: I think teachers go back Monday and Tuesday next week.
0: You know, but I think they can mentally handle it.
1: It's just an administrative day.
0: That's right. That's right.
1: Go clean your stuff.
0: Grumpy texting in a little GIF about the weekend loading. I like that. Yeah, weekend is loading. It's loaded. We're here. Uncrustable. What to do? Happy Friday to all of you. Have a great weekend. To you guys and all the company. We got Motor City Sports checking in. Just a bunch of fives. 5:55. I like that. Juke checking in. 239. I think that's the first time he's texted in. He's excited about the Knicks, by the way, coming up. Bongo Bert. Enjoy the weekend, guys and company. Martini. Happy weekend, company. Go Blades. Let's get the sweep. We want another finals. Yes, we do, Martini. You can listen to that game tonight here on The Fan at 7 o'clock. Ricky Bobby checking in. Have a great weekend, Craig, Chris, and company. Summer break around the corner. Another teacher, Ricky Bobby, ready for the summertime. Chicago, it's Friday, boys. That's right. There's Michael Calloway. Happy Friday, company. Ready for the weekend. Tar Finn, happy Miley Snowbird free weekend. Yeah, you're right about that. Carl in the Cape, happy weekend, everyone. Go Cubs, go. Back in the win column. That's right. Hall of Famer display Seahawks fan. Woo, play Miley. Friends are in town from New Orleans, so it's time to smoke some cigars and sip some scotch. You know what? That sounds lovely right now. Halftime hero, USA, USA, USA. TGIF from Vomit the Bull. Double J checking in. Birthday Sunday. Starting weekend celebration today. Hope everyone has an awesome weekend. Craig and the company rock. Happy birthday, Double J. Happy birthday to you. Billy the Hawkeye. Hi, everyone. I've been MIA, working out of town. It's officially swamp ass season. Stay cool out there. It is what I say it was earlier today. It is National
1: Heat Day.
0: National Heat Day or Heat Awareness Day. National Heat, in case you were not aware.
1: I am aware.
0: It is hot. William Air checking in for the first time in a long time. Happy Friday, Craig, Chris, and company. Two sprains. Happy Friday, Southwest Florida. Blimpy, Mrs. Blimpy, and Blimpy checking in. Happy Friday, sitting in a 7-Eleven drinking big gulps. Wow, all right. Blimpy and Mrs. Blimpy. Hello.
1: See you later.
0: That's right. Pittsburgh John, happy weekend, everyone out there in Radio Land. Same to you, Pittsburgh John. Bearcat Dave, happy weekend, everybody. And as always, go Blade. Female Bob Bearcat Dave and female ref went back to back. I like that. She says breaking news. The weekend is here. Enjoy it, everyone. Go Blades. Teacher on a Friday with a follow up. We have kids on Monday closing out the year in the classrooms on Tuesday.
1: Ooh, little.
0: Sorry about that.
1: Well, that's okay. Monday's going to be
0: it's a blow off day.
1: It's a throwaway day.
0: It's garbage cans. Maybe play a movie. You're out. You're out the door.
1: Is that not the best feeling?
0: Oh, that was
1: on a Friday when the AV cart got rolled into the room.
0: Oh yeah.
1: Yeah.
0: Yeah.
1: Now these kids have projectors in all their rooms and they can just play the movies off that. That's true. The old school VHS.
0: Yeah.
1: Play it that way.
0: Yeah. And especially with a substitute teacher who didn't have any game plan for the day.
1: Yeah.
0: Corkscrew, this week flew by thanks to your great shows. Thank you very much. Enjoy the weekend. Go Blades and go Bills. I was starting early on that.
1: Also a 4-day week.
0: But, you know, sometimes it's 4-day weeks that can seem long getting back into the flow. Carl in the Cape, happy weekend, everyone. Go Cubs, go. Back in the win column. I think the second one we got. Double Dog, have a great weekend, company, and go Blades. Long way home, happy weekend, company. Whataburger texting you with a Yabba Dabba Do. You know, that's how Fred Flintstone would start the 5 o'clock hour. When the whistle blew, he was gone. Disgruntled Knowles fan, have an awesome weekend, company. Fire Norvell. starting that already.
1: Yeah. Ooh. We can get into the schedule at some point this summer and
0: predict it.
1: Make our call our shot on when that will happen.
0: When that check is written.
1: It will happen.
0: Weber Grill winner for a short week. It was amazing. Thank you. And keep up the great work. Happy weekend. And let's see. Oh, 239. Happy with the shout out. Thank you very much. All right. That's it. Text to roll call. I was a little nervous at first when I went to the text. It's like the texter machine was delayed or something. I had like three new texts on. I was like, well, how am I going to do roll call? And then boom, computer glitch.
1: Can I give you a little bit of sports?
0: Do we do that at 5 o'clock on Friday? Yes.
1: I want to throw this out there. Okay. You know how every year there's that one team that every time they get on a field, there's an injury. And their seat, not over before it starts, but it's just an uphill climb the whole way.
0: Like the Chargers OTAs.
1: Most of the time, it is the Chargers for whatever reason.
0: Yeah.
1: Yeah. Doesn't appear to be them this year.
0: Okay.
1: It appears to be the New York Giants.
0: Oh, yeah.
1: Because wide receiver slash return man Gunnar Olszewski, I think it's Olszewski.
0: Yeah. Yeah.
1: He is feared to have tore his Achilles today. Making it the, not first, not second, but the third Giant to have torn their Achilles during spring workouts.
0: Got to look at the training staff.
1: I don't know what you look at.
0: Is their turf on the practice field as bad as it is at MetLife?
1: Most of the time, the practice field surface is grass.
0: Mm-hmm. All right.
1: Because they're not practicing at MetLife right now. MetLife is undergoing a total transformation from synthetic to natural grass because the World Cup doesn't allow games to be played. FIFA doesn't allow official games to be played on synthetic grass. It has to be played on real grass.
0: Phenomenal process.
1: If only we could bring that same process to the NFL.
0: If only our NFL owners made a little bit of money, they could sock some away and reinvest into the company.
1: Well, you've got the Giants that are resurfacing. Mm-hmm. You've got the Cowboys that are resurfacing. You've got SoFi that's resurfacing.
0: Mm-hmm. Yeah.
1: At least three.
0: I thought there
1: Atlanta.
0: Were five.
1: Atlanta.
0: Okay, yeah.
1: Is Philly synthetic or are they natural?
0: I think they're synthetic.
1: Okay, so Philly's your other one.
0: Wow. Yeah, it's time for grass, man.
1: It really is. Because Santa Clara, Miami, Kansas City, there's one other one, that D.C., they're all natural.
0: Yeah, that's the way to go. Natural. And you were telling me it's phenomenal now. I mean, you could do it in domes. You could do it in the wintertime because all they do is put this like ultraviolet light over it and they grow it like it's the sun.
1: Now, it's one thing to throw the grass out at MetLife and the summer months, and it's something different to throw it out there in the winter months. But yeah, they've got these massive tracks basically that just go up and down the field all day and night, putting UV light on it.
0: Yeah. That's what we need to do.
1: Yeah, it is.
0: Need to make it happen. Couple of late texters, Bear Down. Happy Friday, guys and company. Gator Finn. Happy Miley Friday, Southwest Florida. Hope everyone has a fantastic weekend and go Blades. Blades and Wheeling, we'll have that at 7 o'clock. 7 o'clock. Did the Gators win their baseball game? They were tied with Ryder.
1: The Gators are still playing. Hold on, where'd that game go? The Gators did pull it out. They beat Ryder 8-7. First day of the regionals for the NCAA tournament.
0: Yeah.
1: Okay. So far today, no real upsets. Little Rock beat Southern Miss, who's the 9 seed in the tournament, 7-4.
0: Mm-hmm.
1: And the 4 seed is Auburn. They lost at home to the University of Wisconsin Milwaukee, who's 26-31 this year. They lost 13-8 on home turf.
0: That's doubly embarrassing. You know why? University of Wisconsin-Milwaukee? Because the University of Wisconsin Badgers doesn't even have a baseball team.
1: Top overall seed UCLA is tied with St. Mary's right now, bottom of the 7th.
0: Mm.
1: Florida State's up early on St. John's, 1-0, bottom of the 1st there. Lamar's beating Texas A&M, who's seeded, 5-0.
0: Okay. Yeah.
1: And those are your games going on right now. And you only got 3 games tonight.
0: Citadel getting ready for first pitch against Oklahoma in Atlanta. I'm ready.
1: That's not on my list over here.
0: You know why?
1: Why?
0: I'll bet your top thing just says top 25 instead of Division One.
1: Yes?
0: Yep.
1: Okay. Yep. Oh, that adds a few more games.
0: Yeah.
1: Yeah, there's lots of games tonight, actually.
0: Okay.
1: I remember when I said there's only three games tonight?
0: Yeah.
1: Not true.
0: SEC elitism.
1: That was a lie.
0: Just ignoring all the other guys.
1: There were SEC teams that I forgot. Ole Miss, not ranked.
0: Oklahoma.
1: I don't see that one.
0: It's at the bottom.
1: Oh, there it is. It's at the top.
0: Oh, okay.
1: It's at the top. 6 o'clock start on ESPN Plus.
0: Okay. Very good. Very good. Disgruntled Knowles fan, is the Blades game on TV? I don't think so. I think it's just radio tonight.
1: I will look it up, but I don't think it is any. Well, okay. It's on Flow, but
0: yeah,
1: I don't think it's on Prime.
0: All right. Well. And tonight, in addition to that, I do know that the Montreal Canadiens and Carolina Hurricanes are on TV, 8 o'clock on TNT.
1: No, it is not on Prime tonight.
0: Okay. That checks out. All right. Been a week of sports. Really didn't talk much NFL today, although I'll throw a couple comments at you. CJ Stroud says he has done his part to earn a contract extension. Thoughts?
1: They
0: picked up his fifth.
1: I disagree.
0: Yeah. I disagree also.
1: Well, no, he can have a contract. It's just not going to be the one he wants.
0: Right, right. Puka Nacua is grateful that the Rams supported him behind his civil lawsuit, which is going on, which I believe he is accused of using anti-Semitic language and biting. Did he bite
1: the lady? There was a biting accusation, yeah.
0: Yeah. Well, he could be grateful for the Rams supporting him, but the Rams are grateful for 129 catches, 1,700 yards, and 10 touchdowns. That's why that's not an issue.
1: Bingo.
0: And Geno Smith says if he has any Jets success this year, it'll be like a story in a movie.
1: Yeah.
0: Yeah.
1: You'll also be the first successful Jets quarterback since
0: Joe Namath's 4,000-yard year.
1: I was trying to go Mark Sanchez maybe, but I don't even know how successful.
0: What's he doing now? Is he in jail?
1: He's not working for Fox anymore.
0: No, he's not. He is not.
1: Did you see what D'Amico Ryan said this morning about Will Anderson?
0: No.
1: He said that they might have to sit him for the rest of OTAs, mm-hmm. not because he's hurt or anything.
0: He's too violent.
1: He's causing too much havoc, and he said that we have to practice, and we can't practice with him on the field. He's too intense.
0: I love it.
1: It's fantastic.
0: You talk about trying to get out of practice, guys not loafing or whatever. No, going the extra mile the other way to where you're too good.
1: That's incredible.
0: Yeah.
1: Tonight at 5. Mm-hmm. Actually, right now on YouTube, mm-hmm. The Oklahoma State men's golf team from 2018 that won the national championship is yeah. facing the 2025 Oklahoma State national championship team.
0: Oh, I like that.
1: That's a pretty cool idea.
0: That is cool.
1: I like to see a little bit more of that.
0: Yeah.
1: And I got to get it out there, Craig.
0: Oh, okay.
1: Last meaningful soccer game before Mexico and South Africa kick off the World Cup in a couple weeks. The UEFA Champions League final.
0: UEFA. United European AFA.
1: Football Association. Champions League final. Arsenal and PSG. Pre-game tomorrow starts at 11 on CBS with kickoff at high noon.
0: High noon?
1: Yeah. Yeah. So if you're sitting at home tomorrow waiting for, I don't know.
0: Yeah.
1: Throw in the Champions League.
0: What is the Craig Sheeman AccuWeather forecast for the weekend? This may determine my TV watching schedule.
1: I haven't looked that far ahead.
0: I haven't either. It was pretty dry up this way today. Even the sun peeking out a little bit. 89 right now. Feels like 100. Thunder in the vicinity, but chance of rain only 15% in the next hour. All right. Well, let's see what else we got.
1: What do we got this weekend?
0: I'm trying to get there. Hold on. I hate it when the Weather Channel changes their app. I got a commercial. You know what? I'm done.
1: I'm looking it up.
0: It's just fair weather. Fair.
1: Looks pretty dry.
0: All right. We were told earlier in the week it was going to be like...
1: Wink's got us at a 15% chance tomorrow and a 10% chance on Sunday.
0: Well, I'll take that.
1: Yeah. Yeah.
0: That's
1: yeah,
0: good.
1: It's the time of the year. You're always... You can always have the pop-up.
0: Yeah, the pop-up. But watch out for the pop-up.
1: They move quickly.
0: They move quickly.
1: Feels like this sounds like a Larry David bit. The yeah. pop-up.
0: The pop-up. Pop in, the pop-up. You're right, Chris.
1: You ever see that episode of Oh, what was his HBO show? Larry David.
0: Curb Your Enthusiasm.
1: Where he comes to the conclusion that the weatherman is giving bad information so that he clears the golf course for the weekend.
0: Yes.
1: And then he confronts him.
0: Yep.
1: Hilarious.
0: It is hilarious.
1: Hilarious.
0: Hilarity ensued. Yeah, weatherman's could tell everybody it was going to rain, so nobody made golf plans, and then it was just had the whole golf course to himself. Delightful.
1: I think you did.
0: Yep. And I have two pieces of quarterback news to close us out for the week. First of all, Patrick Mahomes, very pleased with himself, practicing in OTAs, dropping back, throwing balls with the bad knee.
1: Good.
0: Oh, and Rashee Rice is actually physically in jail. And Andy Reid, this is a tough comment. He's like, you're learning life's lessons. That's pretty hardcore right there.
1: I don't know what else you want Andy to say right now.
0: And according to Bleacher Report that covers the Raiders, inside intel.
1: Oh, no.
0: You know how they brought in the veteran Kirk Cousins to lead the way and maybe even start a lot of games if they have success?
1: Yeah.
0: The way things are progressing,
1: mm-hmm.
0: He might not be the starter week
1: one. Oh, really?
0: Fernando's tearing it up.
1: Good.
0: Yeah. Yeah.
1: And who do the Raiders play week one?
0: Not sure.
1: The Dolphins.
0: Oh, well, wouldn't that be something? No, that'd be good for the show.
1: Let's welcome him to the NFL, Jeff Hafley.
0: Yeah, yeah.
1: Although I can't think of a more tame pass rush you'd want to go up against than the Dolphins right now.
0: Well, you took some of your pass rush and you made him offensive guard. So
1: that was one person who isn't going to make the roster. He's not going to make the 53.
0: He's going to make the team.
1: He's a practice squad player. If he does, now Geno Smith can talk about, you know, him coming back to New York and that being a movie script.
0: Yeah.
1: How about the Elston or whatever his name is switching sides of the ball? That's your movie.
0: Yeah, nobody does that anymore.
1: That's your movie.
0: I agree with you. Hey, gang, here's your chance to win a Traeger Woodbridge Pellet Grill. It's all part of the Budweiser 150 anniversary. So, America 250, Budweiser 150. I don't know what kind of beer we were drinking before the year. Never mind. You know, 1876.
1: Yeah.
0: That checks out.
1: Mm-hmm.
0: Okay. So, anyway, Budweiser, again, math on a Friday, as part of the Heritage Can Series, honoring the legacy of being made in America, you collect all four cans. 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When you text in the word grill, if you already have, it's going to tell you, hey, you already did this. You're good to go. So it's not one of those deals where you register multiple times.
1: This is actually trending on Twitter right now. Hashtag Bud Summer of 250.
0: Well,
1: I'm looking at it right now.
0: We are basically our fingers on the pulse of America.
1: One spot under Suzanne Collins, whoever that is.
0: Who is that?
1: I don't know. She's trending as well, though.
0: Okay. All right. So do that. And by the way, if you haven't done it and you do it, you'll get a message. Hey, congratulations. You're good to go. So again, 239-479-5551. Text in the word grill, G-R-I-L-L. And you could be a winner of a Traeger Woodbridge Pellet Grill. Coming up next, Harry Carey. Get your weekend kicked off. Then our picks and we're out the door. 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

0: Ladies and gentlemen, that is the music of the weekend. Moments away. Turn up your radio. Gather the friends. This is a moment in time. Time to say hello to Harry Carey, everybody. Harry, what's up?
1: Hey, guys. How's it going on the Friday afternoon?
0: It's going pretty well. How about for you?
1: It's going fantastic. We got the start of the district all-star baseball tournament this week. First pitch is in about 26 minutes. I'm so excited I could pee my pants.
0: Oh, that's great. Have we done the pregame warm-ups, a little BP, a little stretching in the circle? What have we done so far?
1: We're almost done with BP. We're doing a little warming up the arms. And we're going to get a little I.O. here in it a little bit. We got a strong battery tonight starting it up. We got my man Sterling's on the mound. He's going to be tossing all kinds of junk. He's throwing him my youngest son, Harry. He's going to be behind the plate. It's a battery that you don't want to see. Oh, you have nightmares about it.
0: That's fantastic. Now, you said this isn't the Braves team that I'm familiar with. This is the All-Stars, huh?
1: That's right. I think we had about four of the Braves making out our All-Star team. We got Slam and Sosa. We got Harry. We got, who else is on the bridge? Oh, we got Silky Smooth Jack Stamps. And Cam, we got Lefty. We got Big Lefty, Cam. A little Lefty magic for you.
0: That's good.
2: Harry, just before the first game, make sure that these kids know that if they keep winning, we're going to Williamsport this year.
0: Oh!
1: I'll let them know a little bit of extra. Well, we locked out. We got all of our tournament games are here at our home field, an undisclosed location at Ruttenberg down the street from Buckus.
0: Yeah.
1: And if we get past that, States is just over the bridge at Cape Coral. It's got to be exciting.
2: Really?
0: That is fantastic.
1: That's right.
0: And you got to get to the Little League World Series because Chris Betts on that. And we need to get some insider information going.
1: Well, I don't know if I could be involved in any of that. It'd be a shame if you could be scandalous. Little League coach busted for gambling. I don't think I'd get the job again next year.
2: Yeah. You'd be the Chauncey Billups of the Little League baseball world. That's no good for anyone.
0: No, it's not.
1: No, you don't want to be the Chauncey Billups of anything these days. You're either the slammer or you're in trouble. That's all I know.
0: That's right.
1: This
0: that's
1: is a
0: right.
1: Family show. We'll leave it at that.
0: That's right. Hey, so it looked like earlier in the week we're going to have a wet weekend, but it's looking a lot better. And since we're dealing with the weather with your baseball out there, this is National Heat Awareness Day. So, Harry, I have a question for you on National Heat Awareness Day. Are you ready?
1: Well, fire away, Craig.
0: Harry, are you aware that it is hot out?
1: Well, by the amount of sweat I already have of a jockstrap, I'd say, yeah, it's a little bit steamy out here, Craig. Thanks for letting me know. I'll let the boys know, too.
0: little heads up, if you will.
1: Well, I'm going to tell you what. It is hotter than Satan's taint out here, but I'm going to tell you. All that talk about Budweiser before we came back from the break and Traeger grills and 150 years of ice-cool Budweiser. You better believe I'm going to have about 100 of those after this game tonight.
0: It makes you proud to be an American, doesn't it?
1: That's right. It's the greatest country in the world. You can live in a country like Russia, right? Yes. Nobody wants to live in Russia except maybe Putin. That's about it. I think everyone else has gotten the raw end of that deal.
0: That is about it. Hey, did you see on social media or anything the Jeff Bezos rocket that blew up at Cape Canaveral and looked like an atom bomb went off last night? I don't know if you're aware of this or not.
1: I did see a little bit of an explosion. That's unfortunate for Mr. Bezos. And it's like when I had those failed experiments in science class. You make that rocket, it blows up, except that one was a little bit bigger.
0: That's true. Yeah, those rockets we did in science class at Science Club, you could take an eye out with if they go off, they're not very aerodynamic. You got to have that dialed in.
1: That's right. That's how you know you got too much money. Your new hobby is making giant rockets and blowing them up and trying to get them into space. That seems like an expensive hobby.
0: Yeah, it does. It's a few billion dollars here and there. What is that? Did you see that your...
1: That's right.
0: Did you see your arch nemesis, Patrick Mahomes, throwing quite well at OTAs?
1: Yeah. Oh, good for Patrick Mahomes. Always glad to see a sideshow freak come back from an injury, you know?
0: Yeah.
1: You never like to see a sideshow on the sideline for too long. God forbid we get an easier pass to the Super Bowl that we messed up. Sure, he'll come back with like a bionic leg or something crazy.
0: Yeah. Yeah. You never know, man. But it'll be here before you know it. We're counting down the days of football now. It's that time of year.
1: Hey, speaking of that.
0: Yeah.
1: Hey, Chris.
2: Oh, boy. Hey.
1: Oh, it sounds like I heard it earlier. You're a little re-energized about the Dolphins this year, huh?
2: A little bit, yeah. I'm no longer going to accept a 4-win season. I want to see a team with some fight. A team that by the time November rolls around, nobody wants to play us. That's what I want. I want to be one of those teams.
1: That's a good team to be. My hopes are high for you. I don't see it happening, but hey, good luck with that.
2: Well, I don't know if you heard Chris Sims the other day, but he's doing his off-season quarterback rankings. He had Malik Willis at number 19 and compared him to an unnamed quarterback who's a tall drink of water up in Buffalo.
0: Wow.
1: Oh, well, that's got to be exciting for you. Anytime your quarterback gets compared to a tall, handsome, strong-arm quarterback like Josh Allen. You gotta get excited about that.
2: The idea of it is very exciting. Let's see how it plays out on the field this fall.
1: That's right. Hey, speaking of this fall, how about that NBA playoff series, huh?
0: Yeah, how about it?
2: Oh, fall.
0: Yeah. The floppers.
1: That Victor Wembanyama, that guy can't get over how tall that guy is.
2: It's really tall.
0: It's, I mean, very tall. It's just a freak of nature. That's all you can say.
1: He's got, I think he needs to eat a few more cheeseburgers, though. He's still looking a little light in the britches.
0: Yeah, I agree. Gotta thicken up
2: a
0: little bit.
2: Only 20.
0: Yeah.
2: Let's give him some time.
0: Sure.
1: And hey, how about that Shane Gilchrist? Well, the guy that flops all over the court, what is that guy's name?
0: Let's call him SGA for short.
1: SGA. That looks like that guy's playing a different game than basketball. He's moving all funky. Somebody's got to figure that out. It's bearable to watch. Yeah. I want to watch the tall fella, but I don't want that guy flopping all over the place. It's making me crazy.
0: You know, at first, we were complaining that the NBA is nothing but watching three-pointers. Now, it's SGA just flopping all over the floor.
1: Well, he's making three-pointers just from closer. He keeps going in there. They follow him on his little ticky-tack turn foul, so he just drops it right in the bucket and makes like 100 free throws.
0: That's true.
2: He's just getting the American population ready for the World Cup by slowly easing us into the season of flopping and all that we'll see during the World Cup.
0: That checks out.
1: Oh, man, I forgot about all that rubbish. That's what they call it in England, right? It's garbage. It's
2: rubbish, yeah.
0: Rubbish.
1: We don't watch a bunch of rubbish on the screen, a bunch of grown men flopping all around in a soccer pitch. And then they show a replay, and a guy's like 3 feet away and throws his hands up. To talk about embarrassing.
0: Exactly. So, Harry, when you get into the winner's bracket here, do you have another, like, more than one game tonight or just a full one game today and then a bunch tomorrow? What's the shaping up to be like?
1: We got one game tonight and then two games tomorrow regardless. When we get this one tonight, we got our buddies from across the bridge coming over at 9 a.m. tomorrow.
0: Okay.
2: Now, are you...
1: Finished first and third in the state last year. A little bit of a rivalry. We're looking forward to it.
0: Yeah.
2: Are you manning the first or third base box tonight?
1: No. I gave that one up to Coach Steve. I was on first base last year. Now I can just sit back and watch the pitch counts. They're really particular about pitch counts and arm care for the boys. So
2: oh, yeah.
1: I keep track of that.
2: Well, game one tonight, make sure the boys are looking for that indicator. A lot of signs can get crossed when, you know, it's the first game together. I don't want to see any mental errors out there this evening.
0: Yeah.
1: Yeah, we haven't gotten to that one yet, Chris. We're more of a, what's the, it's hard enough to get them to look at the third base coach anyway to get the sign, let alone long enough to get multiple signs.
0: Yeah, exactly.
1: Well, I'm like, hey, what's your steal sign? It's me leaning over and going, hey, go, second, go.
0: Steal, now!
1: That's right. Yeah, missed that one.
2: You could throw the opposing team for a loop if you start screaming out the signs. Like, they wouldn't know how to act.
0: Yeah, is he faking us out or
2: right? Right,
1: right. Oh, like that? We call that zigging when someone else zags. I like to do that in fantasy football draft, you know? Maybe I'll bring a fantasy football strategy out to the baseball now and see how it goes. They always all hire those guys from baseball to come in and be GMs of, like, a football or a basketball team. I never got that one because it seems like baseball has its own issues. I wouldn't let a baseball guy pick anything for me.
0: Yeah, Festival Testicle needs to make an appearance at this baseball tournament. That's
1: well, that's right, Testicle Festival. We're gonna, hey, I wonder if they'll let me rename the Southport Myers All-Star team, the Testicle Festival. It's good mojo. We got a good winning percentage. Maybe not, though. I don't think the Godfather would appreciate that. Oh, hey, Coach, how we doing? Thanks, I appreciate that. Well, my buddies, hey, remember I told you about the player we had that accidentally pooped his pants?
2: Yeah.
1: Well, that's his dad. I just said hi to him. It was fantastic. Now, that shall not be named. Now, like I said, an undisclosed player who remained anonymous.
2: Yeah, we'll leave that one. I saw a hilarious video. A guy bent down. He was recording his proposal,
0: yeah.
2: And he pooped himself in his white linen pants upon the proposal.
0: Oh, did she say yes?
2: She laughed. She wouldn't hug him.
0: Oh, no.
2: So it happens, Harry. Well, just let him know it happens.
1: Reminds me of a song that I sang that I know what. It's a full baseball fashion. When you're sliding into third. And you feel a big jerk. That real.
0: All right, Harry. It sounds like it's almost game time over there.
1: That's right. I'm going to get real warmed up myself. But, hey, we had a few laughs. I'm looking forward to what you got at the baseball tournament this week. And hopefully I got some good news for you guys when we talk next week.
0: Yeah, good luck.
1: Y'all have a great weekend, fellas. South Wind.
0: All right. Thank you, Harry. Appreciate that. Good luck to you and the boys out there here this evening. And the heater continues. Our picks next. What you got? Craig Schumann and company on the Fan, Southwest Florida Sports Authority.
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4: 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We're looking into it tonight on Wink News. Cape Coral's Tropicana Park is officially open, while city leaders were cutting the ribbon on the new park today. 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Now that plan is off the table. 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I'm Lois Tomey, Wink News. 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
0: Time for What You Got. Back to our winning ways yesterday. Told you first five Astros over the Rangers. 5-1 final score. I believe that was the score after five, so we're good to go. And I maintain my season highs of 18 games above 500 with baseball at 24-6-4, right at 80%. Unbelievable.
2: Yeah, it is.
0: 11 games above 500 for the year, 52-41-4. And 16 games above 500 in this building. 34-19-4, 65%. All right. I'm going to go to the Phillies Dodgers. Phillies have a pretty good pitcher on the hill. Zach Wheeler, 4-0, 1.67 ERA. So I'm going to go under 4.5 for the first five on this game. And let the good times roll. Chris, what say you?
2: All right, gave a winner last night, laid the 3.5 with the Spurs. That was a comfortable one.
0: Yep.
2: Back to five games above 500, 48 wins, 43 losses on the year. I will go to the Playoff game tonight. Canadians at Carolina, right?
0: Yes.
2: In Raleigh. Yep, okay. Yep. Carolina's a big favorite.
0: Yeah.
2: We're going to go puck line here. We're going to go Carolina minus 1.5 goals. I think Montreal, the gas tank is empty.
0: Okay.
2: 7-game series with Tampa, followed by a 7-game series with Buffalo. You're starting to see they don't quite have the juice needed to break down Carolina. I think Carolina gets the first goal tonight. Maybe it's tight, but an empty netter or something. I feel comfortable. Lay the 1.5 with the Hurricanes hosting Montreal tonight.
0: Nicely done. Vomit the Bull says he is 46-37. Everybody's above 500.
2: Yeah, we're all doing a great job this year.
0: Give me the over 9.5 runs, Atlanta and the Reds.
2: Got it. It's written down.
0: It's written down. Yeah, that is the word. And we're going to have a nice week. But next time we talk, it'll be June. Actually, next time we talk, it'll be hurricane season. So
2: both things are true.
0: Yeah. So be ready. Be ready for all that. I got a feeling that Wink News over here will be doing specials and prep shows and hurricane this and hurricane that.
2: I believe Monday they have a hurricane prep special going on. Yeah.
0: Yep. Yep. All right. So it's go time. And I mean, other than the hockey tonight, of course, NBA game 7, Oklahoma and the Spurs, that is tomorrow, 8:00 on ESPN. But we've got Everblades hockey coming up in about an hour right here against Wheeling, game 4, Eastern Conference Finals. For Chris Beasley, I'm Craig Sheeman. Kudos to me. I'm not a system guy. I am the system. Have yourself a great weekend. Talk to you Monday. God bless America and Southwest Florida.
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13: Texas Tech quarterback Brendan Sorsby admitted in a court filing today that he placed at least 40 bets involving Indiana football while a member of the Hoosier program, and all told wagered at least $90,000 over a four-year period via sportsbook accounts registered to a family member and friends. Sorsby is seeking an injunction from a Texas district court to allow him to play in 2026. NFL New York Giants receiver Gunnar Olszewski carted off the field at OTAs today after sustaining a non-contact injury. ESPN reports the Giants fear Olszewski tore his Achilles. NBA, the Orlando Magic is hiring San Antonio Spurs associate head coach Sean Sweeney as

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7: 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Donate.
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9: With a win tonight at West Banco Arena, the Florida Everblades can advance to the Kelly Cup Finals. But the Wheeling Nailers aren't going to make it easy tonight. It's Game 4 of the Eastern Conference Finals with the Everblades leading the series 3-0. Good evening, hockey fans, especially those of you watching along at our watch party at Breakaway Sports Pub and at the Hertz No. 1 Club inside Hertz Arena. Jake Maurice with you on the call in the Anajar and Levine broadcast booth. Our producer, Rick Church, back at the studio in Southwest Florida, ready to go for Game 4. The Everblades looking to make their 8th trip in franchise history to the Kelly Cup Finals and win the EA Bud Ginger Trophy tonight as Eastern Conference champions, which Florida has done 7 times in the past, of course, most recently in 2024. But they were in this situation last round, up 3-0. Things were looking really good. The South Carolina Stingrays were able to defeat Florida, force it to a 5th game where the Blades finally wrap things up against South Carolina. Florida doesn't want to have that happen again here against a Wheeling team that is stronger than this foe Florida played in the last round, a Nailers team that has their home ice advantage tonight. It's not going to be easy for the Blades tonight. Wasn't yesterday, but if Florida plays like they did in the third period of that game on Wednesday night, then Florida should be in for a very fun one tonight as the Blades

0: They're trying to punch their ticket to the Kelly Cup Finals. Coach's Corner presented by Conditioned Air. Coming up next, the head coach of the Florida Everblades, Brad Ralph, breaking down what he expects to see in Game 4 of the Eastern Conference Finals. The Everblades and the Nailers on the Fifth Third Bank, Florida Everblades Broadcast Network.
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0: Here on Coach's Corner, presented by Conditioned Air, with the head coach of the Florida Everblades, Brad Ralph. Coach, your team in Game 3. The first two periods are a battle. Third period, you just completely shut the Nailers down. What was the big change between the second and third periods for your group?
7: I think the guys just decided to play the way we can. I think it was both teams, it was a bit of a cause and effect from game two, where it was a one goal game, a 1-0 game. So both teams came out a little more offensive, and I think both teams suffered defensively for that reason, to try and generate more offense. But to our players' credit, they came out in the third period and we were much better defensively, and we fortunately got some production that let us seal the game.
0: Multiple times in those first two periods, Cam Johnson came up huge for your group. I know obviously we've talked about him a lot over the last few years, everything he means to this team, but just have to reiterate again how important he is for this group's success.
7: Yeah, I think, when you're not playing well or you're giving up chances, you shouldn't. He's there to backstop you, and we saw that in the second period. We gave up 10 chances, and he stood tall and let our team find our game. So, he's a calming factor. He's a confidence booster for us, and, gives us a chance every night.
0: Have a chance to win the series tonight, but of course Wheeling backs up against the wall in their home building. They're going to be bringing everything they've got to try and keep this series alive. What does your group need to do tonight to get the win?
7: Yeah, I would say both first and second round, we had 3-0 leads. Game 4 wasn't our best. So, I think just scaling it back, not thinking too far ahead, trying to just, one stone at a time, one shift at a time. That's kind of what we talked about this morning, just not getting ahead of ourselves and just putting our best foot forward on puck drop and then the following shift.
0: Thank you very much, Coach.
7: Thank you.
0: This has been Coach's Corner, presented by Conditioned Air. Up next, Game 4 of the Eastern Conference Finals on the Fifth Third Bank, Florida Everblades Broadcast Network.
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0: 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We go now down to ice level for the Star-Spangled Banner ahead of puck drop in Game 4 of the Eastern Conference Finals between the Florida Everblades and Wheeling Nailers.

0: Starting goaltenders for tonight's matchup, Cam Johnson is down to our broadcast left in gray and green for the Blades tonight. 125 goals against average, 949 save percentage, and 3 shutouts for himself with an 11-1-0 record through 12 games in the postseason this year. Taylor Gauthier off to our broadcast right for the Nailers tonight. He has an 8-5-2 record in 15 games in the postseason this season with 3 shutouts to his name as well. 202 goals against average and a 929 save percentage. In front of Johnson, the Everblades starting lineup is brought to you by Patrick O'Photos, the Everblades official photographer. Craig Needham scored just 16 seconds into game number 3 on Wednesday, so no surprise to see him getting the start at center tonight with Oliver Chow on his left wing and Carson Gusevich on the right side. Connor Doherty and Cole Moberg begin the game on the blue line. Well, the big storyline for the Everblades lineup tonight, for the first time in this year's postseason run, Taryn Fizer is out of the lineup tonight. Not able to go for Florida this evening. In his place, Logan Lambden draws back into the lineup. Lambden's going back with Elenick and Romano. Those two, or three, I should say, had a lot of success in that second round when that line came together. And Sam Stang takes the spot of Fizer alongside Betts and Lansdell. On the other side for the Nailers, one change for them. Blake Bennett draws back in, replacing Jack Works. Referees for tonight's game are number 26, Jamie Pavia, and number 28, Rocco Stachowiak. The two linesmen, number 67, Kyle Gaspari, and number 89, Odin Nelson. Our three keys of tonight's game are presented by Direct Effects Marketing. Well, the one thing for Florida that hasn't been going in this series has been the power play. Still scoreless against the Nailers so far, and you want to get that going, of course, not just to help you win tonight, but going forward in the playoffs, whether this series has to keep going or, as Florida hopes, they're on their way to the Kelly Cup Finals tonight. You want your power play to be going into that series with a little bit of life, so getting it started tonight would be big for the Blades. Getting off of the boards quickly allows Florida to create good offense. Saw that in a number of the Blades' goals. When you get off the board towards the middle of the ice, the Everblades are able to create good chances. And then finally, puck management in the D zone. Wheeling had some strong pressure in the first and second period in the game on Wednesday in Game 3. A lot of that came from Florida mismanaging the puck inside their own end and some lapses in coverage, things like breakaways in tight chances that are uncharacteristic for the Everblades to give up, especially when they're at their best, were there in that game on Wednesday. So you need to take that out of the game by handling the puck cleanly inside of your own zone tonight. Needham getting ready to go for the opening puck drop in Game 4 of the Eastern Conference Finals. A win and Florida moves on. A win from Wheeling, and we come back for Game 5 tomorrow night here at West Banco Arena. Puck dropped, game on, Game 4 underway in Wheeling. Blades trying to move on to the Kelly Cup Finals. Yanni Niemi with the puck for Wheeling. Long lead pass deflects off of Moberg. Skate in deep to his own zone. Doherty first onto it against the back wall. Rims it up the left boards. Chow had it go through him, but out to neutral ice. And Renwick touched the puck, moving back out of the zone offsides. Called against the Nailers. And a faceoff from that comes in front of the Everblades bench. So Florida, unfortunately, not able to score as fast as they did in game number 3, but the Everblades still have been perfect when it comes to getting that first goal. Everblades have scored the opening goal in all 12 of their playoff games this year. And if you go back to the regular season, the Everblades have scored the first goal in 19 straight games and have won 17 of those matchups. Puck ripped into Florida's zone off the Wheeling win on the faceoff. Doherty jams it to Moberg, swatted up the right side. Gusevich slows it up and skates out to neutral ice, rolled off it on a good check thrown against those near boards. Blades driving in, Gusevich backhander falling down, missed the net. On the right side, up to the point, Moberg takes it skate to stick, trying to force it towards the net, blocked away in the circle onto Gusevich, right up front, big save by Cochiani, covers up. Carson Gusevich pressuring at the net front. Puck came right to him for a good look. A little shoving after the whistle, but officials break everybody apart. Well, Gusevich, he scored the game winner in Game 3. Just in a similar manner to that, going to the top of the crease, front of the net. Puck comes to him, not able to bury that one. But Gusevich, he has been a strong component to this Everblades offense throughout the playoffs. Right now sitting in second place on the team with 11 points in this year's postseason run. Second line now onto the ice for Florida. Stang taking this face off. Squared up for it across from Corsia, and Matthew Corsia wins the draw for Wheeling. Thompson rolls it up the wall. Puck makes its way through Berzol, and the Nailers trying to drive up with some numbers. Aiden Sutter, former Everblade, against the right wall. Forced it in behind Florida's net. Betts backhands away. Perzola having to avoid the referee. Couldn't come up with the puck cleanly. And the puck rolls away to the opposite side. Sutter pinches in. Pitchforks it back below the goal line. Perzola lost a handle on it. Up the wall, Stang trying to clear it out. Gets to the line. Sutter holds it in. Gave it right back to Stang. And this time he's able to sneak it out to Betts. Betts over the blue line towards the right wall. Turning back. Drops it to the line. Berzola walking into the circle right through. A shot from Stang. And a big save by Gauthier. He got it with the tip of his glove and stopped Stang from opening the scoring early. Already two 10-bell chances for Florida. But it remains scoreless. Just over a minute and a half gone by in this game. Naylor's hold it onside the other way. Brazil, long distance try, floats well wide. Right off the bench, Posma, poke checked away from him by Sambrook. And up the boards, it made its way up over the glass and out of play. And this faceoff stays inside of Florida's zone. So the chances have been there for the Blades. Florida's done a good job so far in this game. No, it's very early on, but getting into the middle of Wheeling zone, getting in tight for looks. Had the Gusevich chance, and then this great one for Stang that we get a look on the replay now. And boy, that is a huge save from Taylor Gauthier to keep this game scoreless. Barely with the top fingertips of his gloves, he stopped Stang from opening the scoring tonight. Faceoff glove side on Cam Johnson. Elnick taking this faceoff for Florida. Matched up across from Edwards, and Elenick ejected from the circle, so Logan Lambson has to come in instead for this faceoff. Former Chicago Wolf ready for the draw against Edwards now. Both square up, and the faceoff won back by Lambson to Kite. Sambrook now angles it ahead for Romano, bumping it off the boards, gave it right back to Wheeling. McAllister didn't realize that he was onside and skated the puck outside of Florida's zone. And it killed a potential for a quick turnaround rush for Wheeling. Lambson going up left side, all the way in deep to Wheeling zone, and he gets shoved down hard. Good check by Brazil, and the crowd appreciates that. Kite shot from the wall, tipped, pinballs away just out front of the net and in behind the goal line. Battle forward won by Edwards. Pass right through Kukali. Erdahl against the boards on the far side. Couldn't handle it, but Kukali has it for Wheeling. And the Nailers trying to skate ahead. Remember, fans, this neutral zone at the West Bank Arena is 15 feet shorter than a standard one. So puck movement through neutral ice going to be a lot more expeditious than usual. And whichever team can use that to their advantage will have a major advantage to win this game. Pieni Niemi fakes a pass, skates it up, gets a tip from D. St. Foul into Florida's zone. Moberg settles the puck. Banks it ahead on the left side. Cooper now for Florida. Across in the air. Nurse waits for it to drop down behind himself and just smacks it in around the backside of Wheeling's cage. Pass, a turnover. Jones going for it. Puck fluttered away from the tip of his stick. Naylor's backhanded out down the ice. And puck just a little bit too far ahead of Jones. Could have had a great chance in tight with Nurse if that puck came to him cleanly. Moberg elects to peel back. Pass found Chow. He blasts it in from just outside Wheeling's blue line. Thompson first to it, rims it right back to Oliver Chow. Tosses down low, Needham against the back wall, avoided the worst of a check. Thompson instead falls down, potted away, Gusevich gets it back for Florida. Chow right at the side, and a save made by Gauthier. Chow in the left or right circle had to bank it up top for Berzola with no other option as it came back to him. Pass intercepted by Corsia, and then he played it off of his teammate's skate, recovered it. Bounces it off the glass into Florida's zone. Berzola has to rim it behind himself for Zmolik. Reese Molek trying to go back to Berzola. Didn't get a lot on it, but Berzola skated it down. Curling it right back to Reese Molek. Waiting. Able to connect with Lansdell, but he's separated from the puck. And the Nailers take control. Just over 4 minutes gone by in the first period. No score right now in Wheeling in Game 4 of the Eastern Conference Finals. Stang dumps in from the red line. Gauthier out to play this one. Quick pass off for Brazil. Not able to sneak it ahead. Taken away by Stang. Got away from Lansdell, but slid right to the line for Kite. Down the left wall. Stang cycles it for Betts. He goes down, draws a penalty. And the first power play of the game goes to the Everblades as Betts' feet taken out from under him. And Florida going to go to the State Insurance USA power play, but they got to make sure they are because we got a little dust up after the whistle. Blades players need to stay smart so that Florida can get this man advantage. 4 minutes, 35 seconds gone by. The State Insurance USA Power Play makes its first appearance of the night. Just good work by Betts along the backboards. Defender Kukali in behind him, reaching in to try and steal the puck away. Instead, trips Betts up. And from that, Florida goes to their first power play of the night. And that was our first key of the game, is getting this power play going. It is scoreless so far in this series for Florida. After an 0-for-4 night in game number 3 on Wednesday, it is now 0-for-13 in this series. So Florida, that is really like the one weak spot in their game right now, is that their man advantage hasn't been able to find a way consistently in this postseason to contribute to the team's success. Elenik, Chow, Stang, Romano, and Sambrook start on the ice for this power play. Elenik's the one taking the faceoff. Matched up against Pietila for this draw. Crowd antsy for Gasparri to drop the puck. He does, and it's a clean faceoff win for Elenik. Sambrook walks it to the middle of the line. Fakes going to the left now, sends it there for Chow. He takes a long distance shot. Now one block goes away. Karam off the back wall. And is it in? The goal light is on. Ref looking in behind. It's not. It's still loose in the crease. And the whistle blows. And referee, he's pointing to center ice. Gauthier on his backside. And now the crowd is hearing. It looks like they're bringing it to center. Are they calling this a good goal? The goal light came on. From our vantage point up here in the Anajar and Levine broadcast booth, we could not see it. And they've set the puck at center ice. Pavia right now giving the call. So it looks like one of the wheeling players, they're saying. The puck's against the side of the net. We're getting a great look at it on the replay right now. One of the wheeling players put his glove over it in the crease. That was Corsia who did that. We're going to get a look at this on the replay. And that is an illegal maneuver. So, in that case, I believe the rule is that if a player from the defending team puts their glove over the puck in the crease, that should be a penalty shot for the Everblades. So, yeah, they're taking a look at it on the replay just to make sure. But then there's the question of, okay, who does Florida select for this penalty shot? There's a question of also, because I mean, the Blades, they haven't had a penalty shot. They barely had any shootouts during the regular season, and they went 0-for-3 in those, so that's not Florida's strongest spot. The last time the Everblades even had a penalty shot in a game at all was all the way back in February of 2024. Oliver Chow had that opportunity against the Savannah Ghost Pirates. He did not score. The last time the Everblades scored on a penalty shot was in February on the 5th of 2021 when Michael Huntebrinker scored one against the Orlando Solar Bears. We still haven't gotten the official call, though, that this is going to be a penalty shot. But from what we saw from this one replay we got a look at, it sure looked like Corsia put his glove over the puck inside the blue paint. And I mean, I actually do kind of understand why. You're just desperate to keep that puck out of the net. It's a mad scramble. You're just doing whatever it takes. Didn't at all see the puck go over the goal line. The goal light did come on, but the puck, it was against the side of the net, then came out front in the blue paint. And Corsia looked like he was trying to clear it away, put his puck, or hand, pardon me, fully over the puck. If he just puts his hand sort of to the side of the puck and brooms it away, sweeping his arm off to the side, that's fine. But it's when you put your hand completely over the puck, covering it like a goaltender, that you put your team into trouble. And they were taking a long look at this one, want to make sure they've got it right. We've had 4:51 go by so far in the first period. No score so far. Shots 3-0 for Florida. Blades are currently on a power play. They've already had a lot of great chances in this game, but there is no better chance than a penalty shot. So Florida gets this early in this game would obviously be a massive moment for this matchup. Could give Florida a very quick game opening goal. And here we're going to get the call right now. The referees still chatting on their way out of the box. And they still haven't. Okay, now they're back on the ice. Quick talk with Corsia from one of the referees explaining it. And it looks like we're still waiting for the call. Pavia is talking over with the timekeeper's box. The other three officials have converged, and Chow is hovering around waiting for an explanation from Florida's side. Corsi is still trying to argue with Pavia. And now all four officials meet at the center circle. We still don't have the answer. But now looks like they're going in front of the timekeeper's box. Boy, they are dragging this out. Everybody's got to get their opinion in here on this one, it seems. Florida's just wondering if they get a chance for this to be a penalty shot, something they have not had in over two calendar years, whether that's regular season or playoffs. So let's, obviously, if it's not a penalty shot, then we just continue the power play. That's pretty easy. If it is a penalty shot, then it would go down as a power play goal if it is scored. And if they don't score, then the Everblades would still have another minute 44 remaining on the State Insurance USA power play. So they wave off. Oh, we get the however from the ref. Okay, so they did. They were also checking to see if the puck crossing the line would have counted, but they ruled goaltender interference, so that was moot anyways. But there is a penalty shot, so they hit him with the good news, then the bad news here at West Banco Arena. So it is a penalty shot. Anthony Romano will take it for Florida, leads the Everblades with 9 goals in the postseason, tied for the ECHL lead in goals this year in the playoffs with Kansas City's Bobo Carpenter. And now Romano's got a chance to move into double digits with the Everblades' first penalty shot in over 2 years. And how about this for a little extra drama? Well, the officials are going to hear it from the crowd a little bit. And Anthony Romano staring down Taylor Gauthier. A penalty shot for Florida. They've also added, looks like, 7 seconds back onto the clock. So now there's a minute 51 left to go on this power play. They added quite a bit of time onto that clock, actually, for Florida. Still waiting for the whistle. Romano is ready to go. The right shot forward gets the signal, and here he comes. Over to the left side wall, in between the hash marks. Shot saved by Gauthier. A massive chance for Florida, but Gauthier, as he has early in this game, comes up with a massive save. A penalty shot doesn't go home for Florida. Romano, he picked his spot, wanted to go low blocker side on the southpaw, Taylor Gauthier. But Gauthier at the top of the crease, challenging Romano, didn't give him a lot to shoot at, and makes a huge stop. So even though that one doesn't go for Florida, the power play does still continue on, and it's got a lot of time left on it. Stang, Chow, Romano, Elenik, Sandbrook on the ice to continue this man advantage, which has already generated a couple of, well, as high quality looks as you can in a net front scramble and a penalty shot right after. There's still plenty of time to look for more. Definitely so far, Taylor Gauthier is holding his team in this game. Wheeling wins the draw, and Brazil manages to clear it by Sandbrook out down the ice. Sandbrook back to it, pauses for a half second in behind his own net. Now at the right side of the cage, drops it back to Romano. Over to Elenik on his left. Elenik over the blue line, left it for Chow. Thrown down the boards to Elenik, trying to go back to Chow. That's picked off and dumped down the ice by Corsia. Johnson out to stop this puck in behind, leaves it on a platter for Sandbrook. Sandbrook waits for Erdahl to curl away, then shepherds it ahead. Still with it, hinges back to Elenik, over the red line, over the blue line, pass to Romano, he settles it, sends it back for Sandbrook, and the Everblades get set up. Jordan Sandbrook up at the line, plays it to his right for Stang. Down the boards, backing up one of the Wheeling players, Erdahl, has lost his stick. He sprints off to the bench for a new one while he can. Into the left circle, Elenik forced away towards the boards. Up at the line, Sandbrook with one hand not able to hold that puck onside. Makes its way out to neutral ice. Blades coming right back in. Stang, right side, drops it to Chow. Has to take it in his skate up to the point for Sandbrook. Right back to the right flank for Chow. Pressured on the boards by Sutter. Swung it down low for Elenik. He surveys, takes it up above the top of the circles. Leaves behind for Chow. Curls on Piedla, couldn't set up for a chance, goes to the point for Sandbrook. Gets it right back, Chow down to the goal line, Romano below it, right out front, a chance, and Stang fanned on the shot attempt. Romano into the circle for Chow, right side, and another save by Gauthier. Pass out front, picked off, and clear down the ice by Wheeling. Just 15 seconds left on the power play for Florida. And what a power play it was. Pretty much everything but score a goal. Now in behind the play, a big dust up in between the benches. And some players are going to the box off of this. We're coming in with just 8 seconds left on this power play. They're opening up Florida's penalty box and escorting Elenik into it. He gets a slash. So right at the end of what was a very strong power play for Florida with 4 shots on goal, including a penalty shot. We have to go to 4-on-4 hockey and then a wheeling power play. That will be when we come back. 13:33 to go in the first period. Florida 6 shots, pretty much all of them high quality so far. But nothing is found in the back of the net just yet. Waiting to make sure we're actually are going into a break. And yeah, we will step aside. So, 13:33 to go in the first period. No score. Game 4 of the Eastern Conference Finals on the 5th Third Bank, Florida Everblades Broadcast Network.
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0: 13:33 to go in the first period. No score in Game 4 of the Eastern Conference Finals. Florida trying to advance to the Kelly Cup Finals with a win tonight. They've been great so far. 6 shots on goal compared to 0 for Wheeling, but now the Blades have got to be ready for some defensive hockey. 8 seconds of 4-on-4 ahead of the Everblades' first conditioned air penalty kill of the night with Elenik in the box. 2 minutes for slashing with a whack on a Wheeling player well in behind the play. Florida wins it off the faceoff to our broadcast left. Doherty, Needham, Gusevich, and Sandbrook on the ice. Needham, Gusevich, soar up. Pass right up front. Scores! Right as Kakali came out of the box, Carson Gusevich driving the net front gets the tap in, and the Everblades are up 1-0. Believe this will count. Yeah, it's going to be a shorthanded goal for Carson Gusevich, his second shorty of the playoffs and 7th overall. Makes it 1-0 Florida, 6 minutes and 38 seconds into this game. Although it looks like we're going to get a review on this one. Second review already in this game. So Gusevich driving the net front, called a goal on the ice, so obviously has to be definitive for things to get turned over. Gusevich, great drive to the net. Needham, excellent pass to find him right out front. So if it stands, it's the second shorthanded goal of the playoffs for the Blades. Gusevich had one back in Game 4 against the Savannah Ghost Pirates in the opening round. Just a quick play, the 4-on-4 time, very quick review on this. And Pavia goes to deliver the call. It is a good goal for Florida. It is a shorthanded marker for Carson Gusevich. Blades, you only had 8 seconds of 4-on-4 times. Plenty of time to drive up the ice and set something up. And Florida, for a 13th straight game to start off this year's playoffs, scores the first goal. Just need him burst to speed, and then Gusevich gets inside positioning on his man. Looks like they were reviewing it. It went off Gusevich's skate, so they were reviewing it for a potential kicking motion. But that one very clearly was just a redirect right off of Gusevich and in. And the Everblades with a shorthanded marker. After all the chances on the power play, including the penalty shot, it's a shorthanded goal that opens the scoring for Florida. So the conditioned air penalty kill already off to the perfect start. Wheeling, meanwhile, they were 0-3 on Wednesday in Game 3 against the Everblades, and are 0-11 overall on the power play throughout this series. Florida still in the playoffs, has only given up one power play goal against. That was back against the South Carolina Stingrays in game three of that second round series. Naylor's controlled off a center ice faceoff. They've still got another minute 36 to use on this power play to try and tie up the game quickly. Drop off Chow, tips it away from McAllister, takes it trying for something shorthanded himself. Around the backside of the net, pass to Needham, and a save by Gauthier. Second try trickles right by the stick of Needham. Naylor still do not have a shot on goal in this game. Seems right now their strategy is just praying that Taylor Gauthier drags them into a game five. McAllister trying to give his goaltender some support. Brings it all the way into the left circle Florida's zone. Pass in behind. Doherty holds it against the wall. Stapled there by Edwards. Three Nailers, two Everblades. Now a third Blade joins in the fight for this one. Leaking away, fished out by Florida, and off the boards, down the ice it goes to our broadcast right into Wheeling zone. 50 seconds left on this power play for the Nailers. They start to change out to the next unit. Tanner Andrew drops it back. DeSaint Fowl takes it over to the left side. Corsia going back to DeSaint Fowl. He's forced over to the wall, rims it up the boards. Bieni Niemi now at the line, down to the right side. Blake Bennett to the goal line. Pass attempt blocked away, and in the slot grabbed by Jones. And he chips and chases out down the ice. Corsi at the side of the net was trying to send it over to the back door. Couldn't get the pass through. Blades, great defensive coverage. Strong penalty kill coming to a close. Bennett trying to give Wheeling something late. His pass to the left, taken away. And Moberg one last clear before Elenick steps out of the box. So the Nailers, zero shots on that power play. They give up two shorthanded tries to Florida, and one finds its way into the back of the net. Everblades up 1-0. Both teams are now 0-1 on the power play tonight. 11:26 to go in the first period. Elenick trying to help Florida go up 2-0. Took until the third period in game number three for Florida to grab a multi-goal lead. It was Elenick who scored that goal. And the Nailers know that given the way they saw Florida play when they got up by two in that game, they cannot afford to allow the Everblades to take a multi-goal lead here in the first. Lambton trying to do just that. Over to his right, dropped off to Elenick now. Stick handling his way into the high slot. Puck forced away from him by Shouty. And Elenick grabs it back for Florida. Neutral ice. Dished back for Sandbrook. Away to the right wall for Lambton. Right back to Jordan Sandbrook. Cross the ice. Berzola on his offside. Cuts by Shouty. Skates all the way across to the right and then decides to back up. Circling, building up speed. Serpentining through the ice, gains the red line, and just decides to dump it in as no lane opens up for him. Gauthier wraps it right to Betts. He cycles in behind for Stang. Sam Stang poke checked away from him nicely by Posma. Posma not able to get it far up the wall. Stang has it back. Cycled in behind the net. Betts spears it away over to the opposite side wall. Graham from there passes away up, and it just makes its way out. Pounded back in by Sandbrook. Lansdale had to get onside before the Blades could go back in pursuit of the puck. Max Graham for Wheeling, right up the middle to McAllister. Poke checked away from him. Blades controlling in their own zone now. Kite to Stang on the left side. Gazes across, hits Sandbrook in stride, skates up to the blue line and dumps it into the opposite side corner. Erdahl rings it around the backside of his own net for Sutter. Up the wall on the left side, Gusevich seals off for Chow. Pulling up, takes a shot and swept that one wide along the ice. Needham on the right boards. Cycles back for Chow. Around the backside of the net, Gusevich. Shoved down hard to the ice by Edwards. Sutter trying to dig it away from underneath Gusevich. He's trying to just bunt it away with the end of his stick. Didn't work out. Now Edwards has it. Chow harangues him, but Edwards able to slip it away for Sutter, who just lobs the puck out down the ice. DeSaint Fowl couldn't poke it through Doherty. Against the boards, Doherty and DeSaint Fowl fight for it inside Florida's zone. Battle on the close wall. They both get a supporter. Puck one up to the line. Wheeling has it. Pieni Niemi backhander away. McAllister finds himself some space. Takes a shot. And that one goes around the backside of the net. Johnson might have gotten a piece of it. 9 minutes to go in the first. Wheeling still does not have a shot on goal officially. Stolen away from McAllister. Gusevich coming up one-on-one. Takes a long shot and misses the net. So it looks like they're not counting that as a shot for Wheeling. Over 9 minutes of game action. Shots are 8-0 for the Everblades. And Florida leading game number four, 1-0 on a goal from Carson Gusevich. Assist to Needham and Doherty on that marker. Puck towards the front of Florida's net. Cleared aside from the slot area by Berzola. Cooper just hucks it away down the ice. Nurse skates it down, wraps it around the backside of the net for Cooper. He loops it back over to the right wall for Nurse. Battles Brazil for the puck by the corner boards. Fight Nurse won it, but his pass goes in between the defenders all the way out down the ice. Back to Florida's zone. Blades grab it to reset. Naylor's using the time to get fresh legs onto the ice. But Florida, they're playing very much like they did in the third period on Wednesday. Have absolutely dominated so far to start off game four. Thompson behind his own net, pausing for a second. Taking a breath before moving up ice for Wheeling. Pietola through the middle. Stick handles, has to turn back away from Lambton. Thompson again now, right side. Goes around Romano. Lost it against pressure from Kite. Poke checked away from Elenick against the backboards. Elenick taps it behind himself to Sandbrook, and he just clears it off to glass it out, not taking any chances with the puck. Kakali for Wheeling. Feed ahead. Lambton forced it away from Pietola, but he grabbed it right back. Thompson now to Kakali on the left side. Up the board, Shouty trying to go into the middle for Pietola. Pass slowed up, but still got there, and dumped in from neutral ice into Florida's zone. Moberg stops in behind. Chased out by Shouty. Pass ahead for Lansdell into his skate. Had to stop for it. Lansdell up the boards. Ramped off the stick of Betts into Wheeling's zone. Brazil, quick passing, makes his way to Graham. And the Nailers right out of their zone in short order. Backhanded in behind Florida's net. Johnson stops it for Moberg. Off the right glass. Out down the ice. This puck has enough on it to go for an icing call against the Everblades. 6:47 to go in the first period. 1-0 Florida. Fans, you can score on fun with an Everblades group package. Discounted tickets are available for groups of 10 or more. 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That's 239-948-7825. Obviously, don't know when the next game will be at Hertz Arena, but we know there will be at least two more games of hockey at Hertz Arena this season. Whether that's in this round, the Kelly Cup Finals, we do not know. And, of course, we don't even know yet who the opponent would be. And because of that, which games Florida would get at home ice for the Kelly Cup Finals just yet. Florida controlling off a defensive zone draw. Bounces away from the skate of Betts in neutral territory. And that allows the Nailers to clear it back in behind Florida's net. Johnson stops it from Olberg. Away to the right wall. Misses his pass to Stang. And that warbles down for another icing call against the Everblades. And another face-off back inside of Florida's zone. So 13 and a half minutes have gone by in this first period, and still the Nailers do not have a single shot on goal. Obviously, that's not going to get it done for them to try and, well, do anything in this game, never mind tie things up and try to win to force a game five here tomorrow. Wheeling came into this series against the Everblades with a perfect home record in the playoffs. Suffered their first loss on home ice of the postseason in Game 3 and have not looked very inspiring for this crowd at WesBanco Arena so far, apart from Taylor Gauthier. Nailers win an attacking zone faceoff. Hard wrap away to the left side boards. Passed in behind. Betts pressures his man, pinning him up against the wall. Had to be careful with the stick there. Nearly wrapped it around the head of Edwards. Erdahl to the line for Thompson. Across. Sutter takes a shot, and that one blocked goes wide. Thompson against the right wall. Hard pass across a bit ahead of Sutter. Sutter pressured, shoved down nicely by Stang. And the puck ricochets out. Now Stang's got a chance. Kicks it up to himself. Stang in. Thompson pressuring. Stang backhander. Couldn't get it through the five hole. Thompson, little shove on Stang. Pushed him just a little bit off his edge. And Gauthier makes the save on a great chance for Sam Stang. 5:54 to go in the first period. 1-0 Florida in game four of the Eastern Conference Finals on the Fifth Third Bank, Florida Everblades Broadcast Network.
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0: 5:54 to go in the first period in Game 4 of the Eastern Conference Finals, and the Florida Everblades have dominated so far. The only reason they're not leading by more than 1-0 is because Taylor Gauthier has been holding his team in this game with no help in front of him. Shots are 9-0 for Florida right now. Top line on for the Blades, attacking zone faceoff. They can't come up with it. Brazil has it for the Nailers, and he starts to move from our broadcast right to our broadcast left and into Florida's zone. Needham grabs it back for the Blades, takes a hard check as he passed that one away for Brazola. Bumped off the right wall, straight to Armstrong. He rims it in deep. DeSaint Foul behind the net. Wants to pass out front, can't. Goes up to the line instead, into the high slot, away to the right wall. Kukali on his backhand trying to throw it to the net. Try his luck, got blocked right in front of him. Now Florida has it back. Needham left side. Just arcs it ahead. Misses Gusevich, but icing is waved off as Gusevich driving after that puck. Equal with Brazil. Gets the benefit of the doubt from the linesman. Gusevich on the backboards. Hard pass. Misses Jones in the slot. Cooper grabs it on the left wall. Drop to the line. Long shot. Glove save by Gauthier. And he offers up no rebound on that one. We'll step aside for another break. 5:05 left in the first period now. Shots 10-0 for Florida. And they're up 1-0 in Game 4 of the Eastern Conference Finals on the Fifth Third Bank, Florida Everblades Broadcast Network.
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0: 5:05 left to go in the first period in Game 4 of the Eastern Conference Finals. And I'm sure our fans of the watch parties back at Hertz Arena have been having a lot of fun so far. Everblades up 1-0 on the Nailers right now. Gusevich has the goal shorthanded for Florida. And that gives the Everblades more goals than shots from the Nailers right now throughout this game. Wheeling wins a defensive zone draw to our broadcast right up the left side boards. Nailers move it right down to our broadcast left into Florida's zone with Blades steal it back. Sandbrook gave it away. A great chance and a big save by Johnson off Andrew. Pickpocketed. Sandbrook nearly gave up a goal, but Johnson a big stop for his first of the game. I mean, when you're a goaltender and you go 15 minutes without seeing any real action, a chance like that can be tough. He makes a routine glove save here off of Pietila. So the first chance Wheeling gets in this game is a good one, and Cam Johnson making a big save off of it. I mean, we saw him, we talked about in Coach's Corner presented by Condition Air before the game with Coach Ralph about how huge he came up for Florida in the first two periods in Game 3 where the Nailers had a lot of pressure. He was making big save after big save in tough situations, net front scrambles, traffic in front of him on long distance shots, a couple east-west tries where Johnson came up with some massive saves for Florida to keep the Blades always even or out front with Wheeling in that game. Not a big one there, just a nice steal by Andrew. And when you're a team like Wheeling looking for something, that's exactly the kind of chance that you can maybe kickstart something off of. So Wheeling's finally got a little something going for themselves, and because of Gauthier, they're still very much in this game, only down by one. Battle for it off the faceoff in the close circle. Everybody digging for it in the skates of the officials. Came out to Cooper. He lost it, but Moberg stumbling grabbed it back. And play is blown dead. A hand pass called in neutral territory. So faceoff now in neutral ice. So for Wheeling, that's the biggest positive for them right now is their goaltending. So they're going to have a chance in this game because of how well Gauthier is playing. All they need right now is one shot to tie things up. They've got a good-sized crowd here tonight like they had in game number three on Wednesday. That certainly can give them a lot of energy if they get something to cheer for. So that's the one thing that's benefiting the Nailers right now, is that even in a period where they have not been playing good hockey outside of the crease, they're still very much within striking distance of the Everblades. They managed to tie things up twice in game number three. Certainly had their best showing in that matchup, and all they need is a couple good shifts to get right back into this game. Nailers controlling off the faceoff. Pieni Niemi ahead to De St. Foul. He gains the red line and clanks it off the glass, rolls in deep to Florida's zone. Doherty trying to tip it away. He's pressured. Jones helps him out. Swats the puck ahead, but didn't get it very far. Pieni Niemi at the line now for the Nailers. Kept it on the blue paint. Off to the right circle. Breziel's shot came right over to De St. Foul off the block, and his try blocked as well. On the left boards, Armstrong down towards the goal line. Nailers moving around well now in the attacking zone. Long distance shot, kick saved by Johnson. And the rebound knocked aside by Jones and cleared out by Cooper. So now the Nailers have got something going. Nurse has lost his stick, goes well away to the other side of the ice. Nurse is stranded. Equipment manager John Sellers gives him a fresh one so Nurse can stay in the play. Late turn it over inside the blue line. So the Nailers now, who've gotten a little bit of life, can try and pressure. Battle in the far corner for it inside Florida's zone. Cooper not able to kick it away. Swung across the ice by Graham. Up the line, long distance shot goes wide. Pinching in, Sutter takes control of it. In behind the net to Posma. He couldn't sneak it out front. Puck up to the line. Kukali just barely held that one onside. On the left boards, Shouty not able to pass it off the wall. Blades take it out. Nurse had it poked off his stick. He fell down trying to grab it back. And now Kukali inside his own zone. Quick pass ahead to Shouty. And the Nailers right back into the attack. Lansdell, good check on Shouty. Sent him down trying to get some energy back on the Blades side. 2:53 to go in the first period. 1-0 Florida in game number four of the Eastern Conference Finals. Pieni Niemi pass by the discarded stick of Nurse. Now Graham down the left side. Feed into the middle, deflects right towards the net. And Johnson covers it up. McAllister, entangled by Smolik, was not facing it. Couldn't get a chance with that puck. So after Florida got the first 10 shots on goal in this period, now Wheeling is at 4 in a row, and they've gotten a little bit of something going, and that is something that the Nailers have shown throughout this series against Florida, is that when they do get something good going for themselves, they're very good at maintaining it. The next guys coming over onto the ice are good at continuing the momentum swing from that last shift, and the Blades have done a good job throughout this postseason overall of riding the waves of momentum, especially on the road that their opponents have. And right now they have to ride another one here in the late stages of this first period to make sure their lead stays on the board. Florida wins the faceoff inside their own zone. Is Molik off the wall, off Lansdell to Betts, right back to Lansdell, and out it goes for Stang on the right side. He dumps it in. Everblades after it on a forecheck. Pass up to the line, right to Berzoli. Takes a quick shot and misses the net. Wanted a deflection on a drive-by by Stang, but did not get it. Braden Edwards over for McAllister. His pass bounced right back to him. Saucers a backhander ahead, picked off by Stang. Pass flutters right through Chow, chasing it down in the close corner. Kept it away from Pieni Niemi and then gave it right to him on a cycle attempt. Two of them fight for the puck now along the wall. It's under the skates of Pieni Niemi, dug out by Chow. Over for Gusevich, up to the line for Sandbrook. And Heath whacks it around the boards for Needham in the far side corner. Chow once again, he's shoved down by Pieni Niemi. Emil Pieni Niemi backhands away to his left. Nailers exit their own zone. Edwards gains the red line, trying to dump it in, put it right to the shins of Sandbrook. And from that, he's able to send Gusevich up the ice with some speed, shoved off the puck by Kukali. And now Sutter has it for Wheeling. Aiden Sutter, burst of speed, right through the middle, takes it up over the red line, over the blue line. Slips through Sandbrook, lost control of the puck. On the back wall, Nailers take it in tight, sharp angle try. And that one high and wide over the crossbar, wraps out of the corner boards and out to neutral ice. Piatla to Sutter, dumps it back into Florida's zone. Moberg to it, rings it away up the line. Sutter holds onside against the left wall. Trying to loop it around the boards, Moberg waited for it. On his backhand, heaves it up towards the line, but not quite out. Poked away from Pietila, and Elenik can skate it away for Florida as we enter the final minute of play in the first period. Blades up 1-0. Elenik's pass off the wall, never got anywhere. Down in the corner, Elenik trying to jam it up top. Didn't work. Lambton skates the other way with the puck. Pass right out into the crease. Cut off and covered by Gauthier. Lambton looking for Romano out front. Romano talking with Lambton after that one. Little shake of the head. Those two, bit of a disagreement it seems on how some of the stuff on that last play ahead of that pass towards the front should have gone, but just need to reset for the next chance. Everblades with a late faceoff in the attacking zone have a chance to extend their lead up to two. Faceoff on the right side of Gauthier, controlled by the Nailers. Brazil skates it away from Romano. Glancing ahead, didn't like his options, dropped it back for Thompson. Decent foul against the right boards, throws it in deep to Florida's end. Moberg grabs it, skates ahead with it, backhands it for Romano. He couldn't bump it off the wall, and the puck thrown down the ice by the Nailers goes far enough for an icing call with 25 seconds left. So now Florida gets a second chance in the attacking zone to try and set something up late to attempt that. Betts' line comes onto the ice. Kyle Betts so far in this year's postseason run, 7 points throughout 12 games, had a point in every single game of the opening round against the Savannah Ghost Pirates. But Betts, he's far more than just a point scorer for Florida. Excellent in his own zone, such a smart player, reliable in all three phases, and of course, a great guy to have in the faceoff dot as he is right now against Nolan Renwick. Renwick has the advantage on his strong side for this draw, but Betts wins it back regardless.

0: in this period for an Everblades goal. Yeah, both referees talking. They're over on their way to the penalty box to take a second look at this one. If it counts, it's scored with just 14.9 seconds left in the first period. So obviously this is a massive call, and Stachowiak steps in. Pavia, quick announcement for the crowd. So it was called no goal on the ice for this one. So this has to definitively not be goalie interference for it to count for Florida. Referee in behind the net waved it off right away as soon as that puck crossed over the goal line. No indecision. It was very quick that one was not counted as a goal. Either way, it's a great drive by Zmolik, who's usually far more a defensive defenseman, but you get an opportunity like that. His first try stop, skating around the backside of the net. Puck comes to him. He sets up for another opportunity quickly, almost wrapped it in cleanly. Gauthier just got enough of that one to keep it out on the initial try, which would have definitely counted. Then he's basically doing the splits along the goal line. And it looked like the Everblades jams it in on that, and that's where it got waved off. The two referees taking the look at it right now on the iPad. If it is a goal, it's Smolik. Should be credited to Smolik, and it would be his first goal of this year's playoff run. It's been a big part of the Blades' success, too, is just having him healthy this year as opposed to last year's playoff run, where he was only able to play in one game for Florida of their 15 that they played last season. And Pavia sets down the iPad, so here he comes to deliver the call to the crowd at West Banco Arena. Call on the ice stand, so no goal. Unfortunate for Florida, their lead stays at 1-0. And now we get a look at it on the replay. So great job by Smolik. His first try doesn't go. Second try, he gets it. The wrap so close, and then it was underneath the blocker. And Betts diving in for it, shoved it into the net. But that puck was underneath the blocker of Gauthier just in time. If it's a split second sooner for Betts, then he gets it beforehand, and it's a good goal. But obviously you can't poke the puck out from underneath the goaltender's hand and into the net. Otherwise, every single time a goalie covered the puck in the crease, you'd have a mad scramble with sticks slashing in towards their hands. That's no good, obviously. So no goal for Florida, unfortunately. But they still have the 1-0 lead. Faceoff comes out to neutral ice off of that. Maybe time for one last chance in this period for Florida before we get into the intermission. Betts takes the faceoff, wins it for Brzola, quickly to Smolik at the red line, passes into the middle for Stang. Blades have got to have a chance. A pass taken away. Brzola holds the line. 5 seconds left. Up to the point for Smolik. Left side takes the shot. Save made. And the blocker save pops in behind the net. Betts late shoulder towards Corsia brings a bunch of players together at the end of this period. Officials in to quickly peel everybody apart. And then the Florida Everblades off of what overall was a very strong first period in game number 4 have the 1-0 lead. Just pulling the last couple players away from each other. Both teams filing off into their respective locker rooms, and we go off into the first period intermission report, courtesy of Culver's. Welcome to Delicious. 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And, of course, watching along on flowhockey.tv and at our watch party at Breakaway Sports Pub and the Hertz number one club inside Hertz Arena, all across the 5th Third Bank Florida Everblades Broadcast Network. First period intermission report coming up next. The Florida Everblades up 1-0 on the Wheeling Nailers in Game 4 of the Eastern Conference Finals, trying to win the series in advance to the Kelly Cup Finals tonight.
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